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0: you know, today, again, as you mentioned, starts the install day. Wednesday's on a Sunday. I mean, we have a game on Wednesday night. We had a game on Thursday, which is actually Friday morning, local Australian time. So all our days are screwed up. But the Raiders, thankfully, are on your typical Sunday schedule. Wednesday's your first and second down offense, first and second down defense install. So they're going to be busy at work putting that in. We're going to find out who's practicing, who's not. And it's the beginning stages of the very beginning of the season, and we can't make too much of this week or this game. It's a long haul, and this is a long journey that the Raiders are on. It's really, you know, we keep saying like the 40-yard line, but for this iteration of the Raiders, it starts this week, or it continues this week. This thing started months ago, but now it's official. It's an actual game, and we're going to see what kind of game plan Clint Kubiak and Rob Leonard and all the coaches can put together, and whether or not this iteration of Raiders could go out there and execute it at a high enough level to go win a football game on Sunday. And that's basically what it all boils down to.
1: And Clay, it's not necessarily, you know, we're going to see their best foot forward this week, because I'm sure there's going to be many weeks as this new staff and everything, they find their rhythm, right? But you've had a lot of build-up time, a lot of lead-up time to this game, and that first and second down install, which is today, getting the ball moving, as it were, starting on a Wednesday. I'm very curious to see what everything looks like on Sunday. But again, we don't skip steps here on a Wednesday.
2: No, and, for week ones, every team has a little extra time to go and prepare for that week one opponent. You almost say, you know, you have a lot of time, in between opponents. Everybody has a little bit more time to kind of scout your week one guys. And for now, you really do feel like you're in the thick of it. Like the summer has come to an end when you see like the first unofficial depth chart against their week one opponent, you know, little things like that just kind of let you even further go into it. And it is so unique to know that you have two rookie head coaches going against each other, you know, for game one. So it makes you wonder, like, all right, everyone seems to be there's no real true advantage here. Everyone's kind of like starting over, and it makes you wonder how the communication will go on the field and how the game plans will go. And at the same time, how will each coach be able to pivot when things go, halfway through?
1: Yeah, it's interesting you said that, because, you know, I was listening to Jeff Hafley's Monday presser, I guess, that he had a quick Monday presser, and between him and Clint Kubiak, they do not sound like rookie coaches. They sound tried and true, like they've been forged through it for years and years and years. So that no doubt will be an interesting matchup. But the other part of at least yesterday into today, the timing of our program as we await practice and listening to Clint Kubiak for the first time in a game week, again, as the aforementioned Kirk Cousins, the depth chart made its way. The first regular season depth chart is out. And Rook, where did your eyes go first? Clay Vinny, where did the eyes go first when the depth chart popped out? You went where?
2: O-line.
0: Yeah, I wanted to make sure that Fernando Mendoza was going to be one play away from from getting out there and playing, to be quite honest. This season is so much for me. I mean, there's so many different components to this season, but Fernando Mendoza is a big part of the season. I know fans are probably sick of me saying that, and that's fine. I get it. There are fans that say, put him on ice for the whole year. Who cares what happens? You know, let him get ready for 2017. Cause, you know, that worked for guys like, Tom, you know, Brady and Patrick Mahomes. Well, Fernando Mendoza is not Tom Brady or Patrick Mahomes. They had their journeys. He has his. I think he's going to get on the field at some point this year. I think he's going to play extensively, and that could happen. You know, you hope it doesn't at all, on Sunday. But now that it's official that he's the, QB2, and I don't expect that to change come Sunday, he's literally a play away. The future face of the franchise is literally, that close to actually getting on the field. But like you guys said, the offensive line, the secondary, all of that, and I expect a lot of guys to play. There's going to be a rotation, could be along the offensive line. There's definitely going to be a lot of faces along the secondary and absolutely, on the defensive line. So not too many big surprises whatsoever. And I'm just excited about seeing what this thing looks like on Sunday.
1: Yeah, again, not necessarily surprises. That's not how I would categorize it. But Trayton Stukes emerging as that starting guy on the depth chart. Mm-hmm. Clint Kubiak talked about, you know, not everyone's going to start, but a lot of guys are going to play. Right. And that's what he was talking about when asked about the young secondary. And what I found looking at the depth chart is seeing him emerge as that true number one starter. Again, it's stuck in my head.

0: from the behind the shield. When Clint Kubiak got on the phone and talked to Trayton Stukes, you're ready to be a captain here. I mean, this is a guy that they had pegged and they had looked at and they had identified as not just a impact player, but a leader on this team. And so I think, you know, you talk about organizational wins. And again, we haven't played any games, but we're talking about up until the point where we are today. You talk about, you know, where you're at in the process and the progress, seeing Trayton Stukes emerge as that starting free safety on the depth chart, a guy that they had a high hopes for when they drafted, and he made his way. He wasn't starting the first day of training camp. It was a work in progress the entirety of the way. And so that was one of the things that stuck out to me, that, hey, that was a plan that has so far come to fruition, which is great for the Raiders. Jackson Powers Johnson, on paper, he has won the job at right guard. Now, again, the caveat is Clint Kubiak has said they will both play in terms of he and Caleb Rogers. But as it stands today, when that first offense goes out on the field on Sunday against Miami, it's going to be number 58 going out on the field. The rest then becomes up to him in terms of staying on that field, keeping a Caleb Rogers at bay with his play.
1: Yeah, and I want to go back to the secondary really quick, because don't forget about Isaiah Palamon. I know, you know, it's easy to do that. Trayton Stukes is the starter, which I think is a beautiful thing. But it really, when you think about this, when you look at this secondary, there's so much more depth than there has been in the past. You're talking about Isaiah, who's had extensive, starting experience now as a rotational safety that you can, and he's shown, Isaiah has shown, that he could play all over the field. To me, this helps Isaiah rather than hurts him. I'd be surprised if we didn't see, quite a bit of him being used strategically, and lining up all over the field. And then when you look at cornerback, I mean, when was the last time you went, oh, okay, Darian Porter and Eric Stokes are the starters. That looks pretty good. But wow, Jermaid McCoy and Masses, who, you know, were nothing short of impressive throughout training camp and even into the preseason. Yeah, they everybody struggles a little bit, but they play pretty well in the preseason. So when you think about now the depth of that secondary, it's kind of a game changer. We were talking about, could that be the case? Would that be the case? Well, there's nothing that I saw in training camp or in the preseason to suggest that that's not anything but the case. This secondary now has real legitimate depth, and it's young depth, and there's going to be growing pains, but you can see a bright future with the secondary. And when you look at it on paper, how it's constructed on the depth chart, you can't be anything more than just like, wow, this has a chance to be really interesting.
0: And for as good as those two players were in training camp, good on Darian Porter holding them off, solidifying that spot, for all the talk and all the, again, potential that is being pushed on those two players, and rightfully so, in Masses and McCoy. But Darian Porter seemingly did enough, and I thought he had a good camp. I'm curious to see what he looks like in the regular season when wide receivers are running and all over the field, and seeing what he looks like, right? Like seeing what he can do there. But to your point, the fact that you look at that second wave, those guys that will be coming in, Masses and McCoy will see time at some point. The fact that you see that second wave and you're not like, ooh, boy.
2: Right.
0: You know, it's more of like, okay, that's kind of right, exactly where they should be.
1: We used to say that in the starting lineup, Vince.
0: Fair point.
1: We used to go, ooh, boy.
0: That's a fair point.
1: Let's be honest. So now we're not even saying that with the second group. And Darian Porter, look, you know, you hope that he takes this opportunity and runs with it. But at the same time, here's a guy that if he doesn't, there's somebody nipping at his feet, and that's going to make everybody better. You know, the fact that there's real answers that they can turn to in case it's not working out. With the top group, there really is legitimate depth, and not only that, that's going to motivate everybody and keep everybody on the toes, which makes it even more powerful.
0: I guess, again, I'm not going to use the word surprise, but the another eye opener is seeing Fadu Kassi right behind Adam Butler at the defensive tackle. This is a late add guy in training camp that comes over from Houston, and oh man, this guy's got some pop. Is it just?
1: I don't know if that's good or bad though.
0: That's what I'm getting at. That's kind of where I'm at in the whole process.
1: We're thinking along the same lines, Vincent.
0: Yeah, he was showing the pop against Houston. Like, okay, that's cool. Is it? What, does he just know something about Houston? All of a sudden, he lines up the depth chart. How much does that say about Thomas Booker at this particular point? You know, again, one of those positions I'm very curious to see how that plays out, because mm-hmm. of all the talk of Tonka Hemingway rising up, Jonah Laulu seems to, I don't want to say taking a step back, but Tonka jumped him, right, and from where they were a season ago. So he jumps Jonah. Thomas Booker, who was a starter alongside Adam Butler at various points last year, is now relegated on that third level, if you will. That's an area that is that the entirety of the defensive line in reality, outside of a Max, I'm going to have my eyes wide open looking at what kind of progress that they are or are not making.
2: Yeah, and it seems
1: it feels
2: like
1: a little bit light.
2: Yeah, it feels light, doesn't it? Because if somebody like Fado Kassi is able to go and make this this kind of leap into the depth chart, it kind of underlines, you know, kind of like that whole position group still needs to have not just one more, but maybe a couple more as you start to see how this is going to shake out. And as we know, the Miami Dolphins are going to try to run very heavily. They're going to be tested, and it's probably going to be an all-hands-on-deck rotation.
0: Good point. That's a good point. I mean, Jeff Hafley, Miami Dolphins head coach, has made no bones about it. Mm-hmm. They intend to run often, and Devin Achan is going to be that quote-unquote bell cow. whether it works or not, that's the plan in place. So to your point, it's a good call. Those D tackles are going to be tested in a big way and pushed around. So that is the depth chart. Again, if you want to go through, you know, Colton Miller, Spencer Burford, Tyler Linderbaum, JPJ, DJ Glaze, that is your starting five when that first offensive unit trots out on the field. Jalen Naylor, Trey Tucker, those are your two wide receivers. Jack Besh, Malik Benson, right behind him. Dariq Young is your number five wideout, but he's going to be a major contributor in teams. Malik Benson, your punt returner, which is, again, not a surprise, but mm-hmm. because he's been getting work there, but I think for him to take those reins, we didn't really see a lot of opportunities in the preseason in the punt return game in general. So that will be kind of an eye opener to see what he's able to do at this level. We know what he did at Oregon, right? Like, we knew what he was able to do in the punt return and kick return game over there, showing off that speed. Let's see what it looks like here at the NFL level. And then, of course, Ashton Jeanty, Mike Dubb Jr., there. We wait for an official injury report. We wait to see what Ashton Jeanty's availability in terms of our viewing period in the window today at practice looks like, which will, again, obviously relate to the availability there. Vinny already touched upon it. Fernando Mendoza, number two quarterback behind Kirk Cousins. Not by any stretch a surprise for me. I know it was a conversation for many of what that would look like if Kirk Cousins were to go down. Who would it be? It has to be number 15. It just has to be number 15. And any other reasoning, I mean, you're really gonna have to sell it, because I don't see it.
1: And he earned it too. That's the thing. And I know fans, I've had to put, oh well, he got outplayed in the preseason by Aiden O'Connell. You know, all due respect to Aiden O'Connell, that was against fourth stringers, and I'm not taking anything away from Aiden O'Connell, but this coaching staff saw it day after day after day, rep after rep after rep, and this is the decision that they made, and rightfully so, because that's how it played out. You can't just look at some late fourth quarter things that happen in a preseason game and make a decision that guy outplayed that guy. You have to have the whole picture, and the coaching staff does, and this is not a surprise whatsoever. And Fernando did outplay Aiden O'Connell throughout the course of training camp, and there were times also in the preseason. So not a surprise for me. I think the right call, obviously, for a lot of different reasons. And I just, again, I keep falling back on this. Any opportunity that arises to get your rookie quarterback on the field, you really do have to take advantage of it. There's a big picture that's involved here. And any live rep, you can learn a whole bunch standing over there on the sidelines, but it's capped. You don't learn everything standing on the sidelines. It's not possible to do that, because you actually have to go out there and play and be exposed to what the NFL is all about. You never are exposed to that just watching and just going over to Cousins and, hey, what'd you see right there? What happened right there? That's great. It's fine. But at some point, you got to get out there and feel it and do it for yourself.
0: 702-365-9200. We got a few questions for you here on a Wednesday edition of the morning tailgate. And one is, what was the first position you checked on the depth chart when that thing popped out. I'm curious where Raider Nation's eyes went to immediately. And when looking at the depth chart in totality, again, I know in more NFL fan bases than not, the depth chart looks good today. Everybody's depth chart looks squeaky clean for the most part. For the most part, today. Things will change throughout the season, but looking at this depth chart, the rebuild's not done, right? Like, this is not a finished product of what the Raiders organization is hoping this thing becomes, but this feels like a hell of a start. And that's just an extension of what we've talked about for months, from free agency to the draft, seeing training camp guys' stock rise, guys' stock fall a little bit, seeing some people emerge. I'm curious your thoughts on the depth chart as a whole. I'm not sitting there asking you, is this one of the top rosters in the NFL? I know it's not. But when you look at the depth chart, considering where this team was, 3 wins a season ago, what this depth chart looked like a year ago, I'm curious your thoughts and your feelings of this depth chart, what it looks like moving in to week one of the regular season. And I guess one more question as we continue the conversation, and this is really the one I really want to hang my hat on for the day, because I think it's a great question, and I'm fascinated at the answers. Who is the Raider that needs to introduce himself or reintroduce himself Sunday against the Miami Dolphins? This is a new staff, whole bunch of youth. There's new names, so who needs to introduce themselves? But that's not to say guys that were here a year ago, who needs to reintroduce themselves to the world?
1: Yeah, it is a great question. And, you know, one other thing, because when you were asking, the thoughts of of the roster, right? Of the depth chart. And as you perfectly said, this is not a finished product. But I'll say this. I can't help but not see a bright future in the running back room, in the tight end room, on the offensive line, like long term. Like, I'm not talking about this year. I'm talking about for an extended period of time, you know, multiple years, let's put it that way, you know, and classify it that way. The offensive line, definitely a linebacker, definitely in the secondary. And, I mean, I don't remember the last time we can necessarily say that, like with some validity, with some putting our chest into it. Yes, I think this offensive line is going to be intact for a little while, you know? This has the makings of a good, solid offensive line for a few years to come. I mean, N'Kobe Dean and Quay Walker are under contract, both of them, for the next 3 years. That's a positive right there. The young secondary, I think, is going to grow into a really good secondary together, you know, and almost side by side with one another. Eric Stokes is the old gray beard. What is he, 27 years old, if that? You know, he's a young man, right in the middle of his prime as well, and he's under contract for multiple years. So when you look at this contract, at this roster and depth chart for the first time in some years, I see legitimate futures in multiple rooms. Does that mean every room is taken care of? No, by no stretch of the imagination, and they're not even close in some cases. But the amount, I believe, and I think obviously at quarterback as well. But I think by the end of this year, we're going to be saying that about those very rooms: running back, quarterback, offensive line, linebacker, and secondary. And tight end. And we're going to be saying, okay, those that feel really good. That doesn't mean you can't improve. We understand that, but that's the priorities. Those position rooms being priorities, I think, are going to come down, and then others like the defensive line and wide receiver are going to move up, or, you know, are already there. But that's going to be solidified, is what I'm saying, by the end of the year. And you're going to realize, you know, there's not as many boxes as there has been in the past to have to check off. And that's what roster building is all about, because, as we've said time and time again, you can't build Rome overnight. You can't fix what ailed the Raiders overnight, or in one season, or even two off season. It takes multiple good off seasons, multiple good decisions. And I just have a feeling, just looking at the names and seeing it all in place, you know, they're getting there. They're on the right track right now. Now it's just a matter of taking care of some other areas.
0: 702-365-9200 is the number. Where did your eyes go when the depth chart came out? What do you look at in totality of this depth chart, of this roster, compared to even a year ago? Where does your mind go? And who is the one Raider that needs to introduce themselves, reintroduce themselves starting week one against Miami. 702-365-9200. Coming up, it is Wednesday, which means we have our once a Raider, always a Raider coming up in our number two. Kevin Barnett, former linebacker of the Silver and Black, will be joining us at 8 a.m. Adam Hill of the Las Vegas Review Journal at 8:30, and then breaking down the tape one final time before the games get real. It is Tape Don't Lies. Marcus Johnson at the Mark John NFL on the X. That is at 9 o'clock. We have a jam-packed show. We want to hear from you, Nation. Light up the phone, 702-365-9200. But first,
1: as Jay-Z says, allow me to reintroduce myself to the H to the O-V-I. So somebody's going to have to do that for sure, and I can't wait to talk about that. Hey, guys, it's game night. Tomorrow's a game night as well. Sunday's a game day. 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
9: I thought it was awesome. You know, I was actually really excited about that just so I can kind of get a head start on the vets. You know, I didn't have any OTA reps. Like, I haven't played football since literally last year. So, I was excited to get back in the building and kind of get warmed up again, get back out there. I did a walkthrough on Friday, you know, with all the rookies and, you know, doing all the, you know, all the workouts and stuff with the rookies. So, I felt like a rookie again, which is a little weird, but, it was awesome, you know, just kind of get my feet wet, you know, before the vets got in town.
10: That's the Condor himself, Max Crosby, back when he showed up with the rookies reporting ahead of training camp. Feeling good, hasn't played since December. And when we talk about the question of the day, aside from what popped out to you at the depth chart, what do you look at the Raiders roster in totality, which player needs to introduce themselves, reintroduce themselves? Now, I know Max would imagine he would love to reintroduce himself starting week one against Miami. I would not put him in the category of someone who needs to reintroduce themselves, but I feel like it's all going to come together on Sunday. And one, because of the massive chip that's on his shoulder that always exists, that got accentuated a little bit this offseason, I would say, courtesy of some Baltimore Ravens. But that fire might have been turned up a little bit this week, courtesy of the Miami Dolphins left tackle, Patrick Paul.
11: I think with him, he's a dynamic player. So with him, just beating him to a spot, getting your hands on him, getting him off his game. He likes to play with a lot of swagger, so just, you know, getting him displaced off his game, getting him off his spots, putting your hands on him, being aggressive, and just getting him out of his game. I think once you get him out of his game, it's pretty much...
12: Does he compare to anybody that you face? I mean, I know you faced Will Anderson and Daniil Hunter, right?
11: Yeah.
12: I mean, you faced some good guys. Does he compare to anybody for any reason? High motor or any good against the run?
11: He's a high motor player. I think his motor is... their defense runs off his motor, and he's a great player. So, yeah, I'd say his motor.
13: Do you get him off his game? Does the trash talk fall into that too, like that aspect?
11: I feel like, yeah, he's a hothead. So a lot of those things you could get into his game with that. But, I mean, he's a great player, so you just got to stay on it all four quarters, really, with him.
10: Oh, Patrick.
11: Ooh.
10: Oh, Patrick.

0: You know, it was fine. It was fine. It was cordial. It was complimentary. Up until that last little bit. Because he's a hothead. And then even after he says that, there's a little bit of a chuckle like, oh, that was probably a little aggressive. That was probably a little aggressive language I used there. But even that first answer he gives, Clay, did you hear that? The reporter kind of cuts him off before he finishes. He goes, if you just get hands on him, you know, it's kind of over. But he didn't say over. He got kind of cut off at that point.
1: And just getting him out of his game, I think. Once you get him out of his game, it's pretty much...
2: Does he compare to anybody?
3: Let him talk.
0: It's like, what were you going to say? What were you going to say? He kind of saved him a little bit, and then he calls him the hothead. I'm not going to get into Max Crosby's head. I'm not even going to try and speak for Max Crosby, but I would imagine that's going to ignite something. I would imagine Austin Jackson, Vinny, not a big fan of what his left tackle is saying, considering Max is going to be lining up more often than not, if history tells us anything, against the right tackle in Austin Jackson.
4: I hear you. Patrick Paul and Austin can take care of themselves. I mean, Patrick Paul is a 6'7", 325-pound second-round pick. Started 17 games last year, I think it was. As a second-year player, yeah, 17 starts last year. A player that's actually on the ascent. And look, when there are players out there that I'm not saying that Max is necessarily one of them. If you push some of their buttons, you know, and the hot-headedness comes out, it could sometimes take them out of their game. That's what you're trying to do. That's gamesmanship. And I'm not, again, saying that that's the case with Max Crosby, but Patrick, he does. He seems to think that that's kind of the case. And as far as getting your hands on somebody, it's pretty commonplace. No matter who the defensive end is, this is all about leverage. So if you could beat the guy to the punch and get your hands on them, then you control them. These are big physical football players and guys that have supreme confidence in themselves and are type A personalities. So while they respect Max Crosby, they're not fearful of Max Crosby, but they wouldn't be fearful of Myles Garrett either. You know, that's why they're where they are. So I actually applaud him for not having any, you know, you asked me a question, I'm gonna answer it, and he did. So, and I'm sure Max remembers it, and he wrote it down, and it's gonna be something that probably gets broached on the football field, and all squabbles, always end up, getting dealt with, between the lines, and that's the beauty of, football and the beauty of sports.
0: Again, full respect for, you know, I love it. This is exactly how
4: it didn't sound like he was, yeah, it wasn't sound like he was trying to stoke any fires or anything like that. He's like, this is my scouting report on Max Crosby. You get your hands on him and, you know, like anybody else, it's going to be advantage me at that point.
0: That's my point. It was fine up until the hothead comment. And it's just one of those that again.
4: Which of course he is, right?
0: But again, it was like, he's a hothead. And it was like, one of us like, ooh, he said something. It was like, of all the people you're going to say something to, maybe.
3: Sounds like they've had some interactions before, and Max might be in his head a little bit.
0: I'm here for it. I immediately started popping the popcorn. I was at work. I was running down the halls. I was like, somebody get me some Orville Redenbacher right now.
4: And here's the thing. This is what I think is great. Is like, if you go up to Patrick and say, hey, you know, you might have, he's like, who cares? All right, okay, I'm an NFL player too. I should have supreme confidence in myself. I don't care what his reaction is going to be. And maybe that's to my advantage. Like, if he's going to, you know what I'm saying? And that goes for anybody. I'm not singling out Max Crosby. But if that's going to, you know, push a button, sometimes you want to push buttons because sometimes that can get other guys out of their game. I don't think he necessarily intended that. And I don't think that he's, like if you were to go up to him right now and say, you know, that this started a big fire, his answer would be like, I don't give a rat's you know what right now. I'm trying to get ready for a football game. Max Crosby's on the other team. I'll deal with him if I have to deal with him. And that's fine. That's what competition is all about.
3: Last year, a lot of series to begin the game, you would see Max lining up in different areas, either left side, right side. I wonder how different things will be now with Rob Leonard as the defensive coordinator as a whole. How active and aggressive will they be with, you know, pushing Max around and you know, lining him up in different spots? Because I would like to see, like, you know, as far as maybe a reintroduction of Max Crosby, I'd like to see Quiddy Pay reintroduce himself into a league where he was highly thought of coming out of college as being somebody that could always be a constant pressure on the quarterback. Can he find that mix with Max Crosby now with the Raiders?
4: Yeah, and I would love, Vince, to see Max lining up all over the field. You know what I'm saying? Like put pressure on the offensive line to go find him. You know, and not make it a, we know exactly where he's gonna be. Not because we have our eyes on him, but because we know that that's where he's gonna line up pretty much all the time. Let's move him around. Let's put him in different vantage points, launch him from different, you know, parts of the, line of scrimmage, right, left, whatever the case might be, to keep the offensive line on their toes in terms of having to really literally try to find where Max Crosby is and then make the call at the line of scrimmage of how we're going to deal with where he's lining up right now.
0: I've asked for years why he hasn't moved around more. Just from a pure just chess piece, however you want to describe it, not too dissimilar to what they do with Micah, what they did in Dallas or Green Bay, where he just kind of moves around. Like, I understand Max is more of a true defensive end rusher than Micah may be, like, the perfect definition of that hybrid edge rusher, linebacker guy that can. Mm-hmm. Maybe he's just more suited to do so. But, I mean, is there a matchup along any offensive line that you wouldn't like Max Crosby in?
3: No.
0: You know what I mean? Like, so, that's kind of, I always wondered that myself. Maybe not so much, you know, in the middle and the teeth of the defense, but I would like to see him just kind of bounce around. I know he likes that stance, right? But I don't know if it's a preference thing for Max. Maybe it's something, you know, we need to ask him, here in the next couple weeks. Just curious, because I've always wondered that. I didn't know if it was the scheme that just, like, you just go over here, you eat. But when you're looking at this defensive line and we're asking the questions, who else is going to be that running mate? Maybe that's a way to unlock some of these other guys, right? And it's not just, hey, you go on the other side of Max. Maybe it's just moving these pieces around. Mm. Curious to see what Rob Leonard does of that ilk. Hollister Raider up on the text line, staying on the D-line, says, Malcolm Kuntz absolutely needs to reintroduce himself. He's been a non-factor since getting injured. He got roughly $11 million this year for potential he showed 3 years ago. The time is now for Malcolm. So Raider fans looking to kind of revive what Malcolm was able to do in the back half of the season two and a half years ago, right? Clay, you talked about Quiddy Pay looking to reintroduce what he was able to do 2 years ago in Indy. That eight sack seasons for one Quiddy Pay. So if those two can reintroduce that, all of a sudden, defensive line now looks even better than before. And that's not knowing what Tonka is going to do in a starting role.
3: Yeah, now you got playmakers and maybe matchup problems for other teams. But the guys who have been in the league that, you know, they need to have that spark. We need to see it right away because I would like to know that Quiddy Pay is more than just a run stopper. You know, I would like to see him being something that is really just this great combination edge or end that Max really has not had in a while to work off of. Maybe the last one that's had like some serious run was like Yannick Ngakoue, you know, that could play for a while. I mean, it's really been a long time. Chandler Jones, to a certain extent. So we need to make sure that component is somebody that works well with Max and also could be a force on his own.
0: 702-365-9200. Want to continue to get your thoughts, but phone lines are open. What jumped out to you when the depth chart was first announced, and which Raider needs to introduce himself or reintroduce himself starting week one against Miami? 702-365-9200. We'll get to more of your thoughts, but right now it is time for the Ultimate Raiders Hookup. Raider Nation Radio 920, putting you inside Allegiant Stadium Sunday, week one against the Fins. A pair of tickets to the game, a pair of field passes, pregame, plus an autographed Brock Bowers Raiders jersey that you can wear, hang on the wall, add to the man cave. What was the, we had a name in the off season. It wasn't Lady Cave. We had a, what was it called? I'll think of it. We had some good names. because I think it was Just Win Wendy that came in and helped us out with that. I can't remember. Anyways, do what you want with an autographed Brock Bowers jersey because it could be yours. The ultimate Raiders hookup. Be caller number 9 and you get hooked up with silver and black swag that gets you in to win the ultimate Raiders hookup. 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
11: Does the trash talk fall into that too, like that aspect?
12: I feel like, yeah, he's a hothead, so a lot of those things you can get into his game with that. But I mean, he's a great player, so you just got to stay on it all four quarters. Really.
13: You know who else might be a hothead after that? Malik Willis. We'll see. We'll see what ignites Sunday, Week 1.
14: Condors.
13: Alan in Vegas up on the text line. Morning, guys. Checked in at the right guard spot, and those safeties first. I'm honestly surprised that Paul Amau is not starting. Have a great day, Alan in Vegas. Speaks to Trayden Stukes, because I think Isaiah Paul Amau is a hell of a player. Mm-hmm. I think he's a good, solid player. I think this speaks more to what Trayden Stukes is becoming and what he will become at this level. He talked about, I remember after the preseason finale against the 49ers, I asked him, you know, what has been working so well late into camp, because that's really when he was getting more time with the number one defense. And he goes, it just feels like things are slowing down. And he just said that, like, it took a while for that to happen, because he said he was talking to Mike Washington Jr. and he said that slowdown effect for the rookie running back happened fairly early in practice for him. And again, everybody's running their own race. They're running different positions. Everybody's getting to where they need to be at different times. But Trayden Stukes said, yeah, they were talking about that earlier in camp. And he's like, it's just starting. I can start to feel it now. And I go, can you pinpoint a moment? He's like, there's not really a point. It's just a slow progression that as you go through the repetitions, you're like, oh, okay, I can move faster. I can, as the game slows down for me. So it was, I agree with Alan in Vegas. I looked at those safeties and I saw Trayden Stukes and I was like, what a win. What a win for the Raiders. And that's not to discredit Isaiah, but Isaiah is now in a contract year and, you know, gets jumped by the rookie safety. Interesting to see what he can do and what that room looks like. Cause again, I'll reiterate, Clint Kubiak said, not everyone's going to start, but everyone's going to play.
15: Yeah.
14: And I think they can coexist on the field together at certain times too. Isaiah's proven that to be a very versatile guy and somebody that could, you know, be on the field and maybe in a position that you don't realize. Next thing you know, he's on a safety blitz. And, Stooks being a starter is actually just a real fine feather in the cap for somebody like John Spytek, who had a lot of work to do and a lot of holes to fill. And not only in a draft and free agency period to find building blocks and foundational pieces, you certainly found a foundational piece there as Straighten to, you know, Stooks becomes closer and closer to becoming perhaps even a defensive captain.
15: Yeah, I think we're talking about somebody that has a really bright future, and obviously the Raiders, there were a lot of good players that they could have taken at the top of that second round, right, and or near the top of the second round, and it was Traydon Stooks who they said, hey, this is a guy that we need, and no surprise that he's starting. I mean, obviously, he had to earn it, and he obviously did, but he's somebody that can play all over the field, and I think is kind of a star in the making. I think by the end of the year, a lot of Raider fans are going to be extremely happy with that pick, and it's not going to take them long to figure that one out.
13: 702-365-9200. Jason says, good morning, gentlemen. I looked at the wide receivers, the offensive line, and then the secondary. Let's go, baby. Week number one. Gage up on the text line says, I got a couple. I think JPJ needs to prove himself. Open up those holes in the running game. Michael Mayer needs to show us what he can do. Stay healthy and reliable. Last one, Malcolm Coons. Show us that he can get to the quarterback consistently. And Vegas Mike's also echoes the Michael Mayer front. He's the player I want to see hit his potential and show us all why he was a top college tight end. And
14: those are good.
13: Those are good. And that Michael Mayer one, I feel like we're going to see. If there was ever of the coaches and systems that we know to be, since Michael Mayer's been here in Las Vegas, if there was one that was really going to show himself out along with the Brock Bowers, this feels like this would be it.
15: Put some numbers on it.
13: 12 personnel is going to be baseline, so I think Brock Bowers is going to be at the 100 and, assuming up full health, right? 100 and, what was his target? Numbers 140, 150.
15: You could write his in pen. I'm talking more because he's he's going to go off this year.
13: Right. I'm waterfalling it basically. I'm saying he's going to be in the one teens in terms of catches. Like I think he's going to break another record. So I for Michael Mayer, let's put 65.
14: Yeah.
13: Let's
14: all right.
13: Let's reach for the stars.
14: That's awesome.
15: Ooh. Okay.
14: All what right. A great duo. That would be an awesome tandem.
13: Let's reach for the stars. Let's live our lives. Why not? What's stopping me? Nothing.
14: On the edge.
13: I'm always on the edge. I'm in the deep end, remember? Always. I live in the deep end. Sometimes I need a little help getting back to the shallow. But sometimes
15: don't
13: I'm able to
15: chasing
13: swim.
15: Chasing waterfalls.
13: Sometimes I can swim my way out of it.
15: Yeah, right.
13: 702-365-9200. We'll keep the conversation rolling in hour number two. Once a Raider, always a Raider. 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
18: We're flying through into hour number two here on the Morning Tailgate. It's Raider Nation Radio 920. You heard the iconic voice. It was the Maverick himself, Al Davis. Once a Raider, always a Raider. And joining us this week, ahead of week one of the 2026 NFL season, former Raiders linebacker Kevin Burnett. Kevin, good morning. Welcome. Thank you for joining us.
19: Man, good morning to you.
18: All right, Kev, before we dive into the 2026 edition of the Silver and Black, you were at the Raiders alumni weekend during the preseason finale against the 49ers. The pomp, the circumstance, the celebration of the Super Bowl 11 team, over 300 former Raiders, including yourself. Can you just take us back to what that weekend was like and how the organization, you know, once again, treating you all?
19: Well, first off, it's an absolute honor and a pleasure to be there. Being a Raider for myself was super special because I got to play with my brother. It was my final season, but being back around the guys, it always gives you a sense of camaraderie, celebrating victory, celebrating Hall of Famers, particularly because you know what those guys went through and had gone through to get to where they are currently and where, you know, ultimately every player wants to be, a Super Bowl champion and a Hall of Famer.
20: Shout out to the Dominguez Dons, the great high school that you went to, Kevin, an illustrious history on multiple levels. So for a kid from Inglewood, California, to play for the Raiders, I got to imagine that was a pretty cool thing for you.
19: Well, listen, so I don't think a lot of people understand what it means to be able to be shoulder-to-shoulder with Tim Brown and Marcus Allen and Eric Dickerson. Being able to watch guys or being able to talk to those guys, the guys that you used to sit in the stands and watch when they were playing at USC. Being a hometown guy, you know, obviously going to get to play for the Raiders and then, you know, going back is kind of surreal, even, you know, being 43 years old and out of the game for a little while. It's still like, wow, you know, not only is it an accomplishment for me, but it's still like a dream to be able to watch guys that you, you know, ultimately looked up to.
21: And when you come to the Raiders, and they always use that great phrase, once a Raider, always a Raider, and now you're seeing it embodied. And, you know, as the years go on, the moment and the equity that was put into your career is really awarded here with the Raiders organization. And it's so unlike any other NFL team because they don't appreciate its history the way this team does.
19: Oh, well, listen, I will say beyond a shadow of a doubt, the Raiders do it big, just as big as anybody. They, you know, having 300 guys come out, the way that they treat you, you know, sitting down in the wind suites for the game, the things that they have set up, the events, the food, the just the fellowship, you know, being able to go reconnect with guys. I haven't seen an organization that does it better than the Raiders. And it really, like you said, brings meaning to the phrase, once a Raider, always a Raider.
18: We're talking to Kevin Burnett here, once a Raider, always a Raider, here on the Morning Tailgate, Raider Nation Radio 920. You alluded to playing with your brother. Take us back to 2013, what that season was like, how different, you know, not just being Raiders were, but being with your brother, what that dynamic was like.
19: So, you know, I mean, every player wants to play forever, and you kind of know that once you're winding down toward the end, you kind of have a bucket list of things you want to do. And one thing on my bucket list was to go play with my brother. And to be able to sit in the same room with him, or not only on, be on the same team, but be in the same room with him and kind of give him insights and give him, hey, you know, you need to do this better. You need to do that better. And then him, the same thing. Hey, kid, you need to do this. Watch this. This is what I picked up in film study. Again, it goes back to being a child. And I think particularly now in today's world with the seriousness that's going on around everything, the moments that take you back to being a kid, you embrace. And I wish, you know, one, we were taught that more when we were playing. Hey, man, embrace this kid game because you're not going to play it forever. And, I mean, they say it, but I really don't think you take hold to how valuable that is to be able to go and play with your brother. So it was truly a special moment, something myself and my family holds really close. And, you know, hopefully one day I can get my older and my younger sons to play baseball together.
18: Was there a moment during that season that stuck out more than the rest? Just between you two?
19: I want to say it was a Denver Monday night game. I want to say it was close to the end. I want to say that was the year that Peyton was on a roll and Denver was on a roll. And we actually went out and started a football game together. Wow. And, I mean, it's you know, yeah, you remember the wins and losses, but more times than not, it's the moments inside the game that where you say, hey, you know, that was a moment that kind of led to or kind of a building moment, a building block moment. And to be out there with my brother, you know, cuffing and puffing and tired and trying to come up with solutions and, you know, ultimately out there trying to win a game, that's something that me personally I hold really close to myself. And, you know, my prayer is that every, you know, football player gets to experience something like that, either, you know, with the brother, cousin, somebody close to them, because that's, I mean, that's really something special.
18: Hey, not for nothing. You had a 10-tackle game. You let all tacklers in.
19: Man.
18: You had yourself a day.
19: Whoa. Yeah, man. Listen, that damn Broncos team was something. That Broncos team was something to deal with, man. I mean, they really had it dialed up. But, yeah, I mean, unfortunately, I mean, you could say fortunately, unfortunately. I mean, usually when a defensive player has a really good game, that means something was probably going wrong out there. So
18: I wasn't going to go there, but, you know, you teach their own.
19: It's part of it, man. It's part of it. You know, obviously we remember the losses more than we remember the wins. But, you know, pain is our best teacher. And you know, from that game, it's hard to kind of take, oh, well, I had a 10-tackle game, but, you know, down toward the end of the game. So, I mean, it's give and take.
20: Kevin, you were there with the Raiders up in Oakland when they were, you know, fighting for their lives, basically, to stay in Oakland and to build a stadium there. You know, obviously that didn't work out, and I know that everybody wanted it to work out there in the Bay Area. But from what you remember, you know, in Oakland, and then for them, the Raiders and Mark Davis and everybody that else that was involved in it to forge their future now in Las Vegas, can you talk about that transformation of what you've seen with this Raiders organization and the life that they've created for themselves now here in Las Vegas?
19: Well, as we know, you know, we live in a money-driven society, and we know, you know, the economics has to make sense, and, you know, growth and change is inevitable. And I think the Davis family saw opportunity. We saw kind of change happening in Oakland. Vegas was an emerging market. So, I mean, a lot of times you have to go with where the money goes, and you have to be, you know, look at the changes that the league is having and look at what it will do, not only for the Raiders, but do for the NFL. Now, you know, you're creating this sports hub in Las Vegas, and now you bring in an icon like the Raiders, and then you're bringing in the A's. So Vegas, in my opinion, is becoming, you know, a huge sports hub. It's already the entertainment capital of the world. So you got to pay attention to what Vegas is doing. And I think it's pats on the back to the city of Las Vegas and Clark County, you know, to get all those teams in there and to actually rebuild, rebuild their economic status, you know, taking their, because they usually, and I don't want to get too deep into economics, but a few years ago, Vegas didn't have investment grade bonds, and now they have AAA rated bonds. So, I mean, that's a lot to be said for all parties involved.
21: Well, at the same time, as Las Vegas is a global city, the Raiders have been a global brand for many years. What's it like for you? And are you ever surprised when you go around the country and the world seeing Raider Nation just about everywhere?
19: Man, all black. Everybody loves to wear all black. So you're going to go with the renegade football team. You're going to go with the pirate. You know, you're going to go with the cool patch over the eye. I mean, it's just a cool brand. It's really, you know, if you had to point to two teams that you could walk, you know, anywhere with a star or a Raider on your chest, people are going to recognize you immediately. You know, they're going to say Raiders football. I mean, so the pirate travels.
18: It's Kevin Burnett, once a Raider, always a Raider, joining us here on the Morning Tailgate, Raider Nation Radio 920, from the past to the present to a little bit of the future. What do you make of this 2026 Raider squad? A lot of new, a lot of youth. Clint Kubiak, first-time head coach. Rob Leonard, first-time DC. Kirk Cousins, QB1. What are your biggest takeaways? What are you looking at of this 2026 edition of the Raiders?
19: So I look at the first thing is we have, like you just said, a lot of youth. I think it's going to take patience. Now, obviously, we live in a points-driven league now. So I think offensively, if we can get comfortable early, it'll give Kirk Cousins, you know, some outlets as far as with Bowers underneath. If GNT can get rolling early, that's going to take a lot of pressure off the offensive line and allow us to take shots downfield. That's something that we haven't been able to do in the last 2 years. And it's also going to take some pressure off the defense that, you know, hey, we don't have to blitz as much. Hey, you know, we can rush four. And if, I mean, as we know, if we can rush four and let Mad Max go, he's going to cause a lot of havoc down there. And it's going to allow, you know, for more interceptions. It's going to allow for guys to be in coverage. And it's going to allow for linebackers to be underneath routes that quarterbacks don't expect you to be. So it's a game that goes hand in hand. I do think it may take a week or two before they kind of get rolling because, like you said, you got a lot of youth, a lot of new guys. So hopefully they gel sooner than later, but I definitely think the future's bright.
20: Kevin, you had three interceptions in your career, and I'm sure you got matched up against some pretty good tight ends that the NFL had to offer up over the years, including some running backs probably, I'm sure. But can you imagine dealing with Brock Bowers, and how would you try to stop Brock Bowers as a linebacker in pass defense?
19: So, story, last time I was in Vegas, I ran into Bowers in the elevator, and to me, I think you the size differential. That's one. He uses his body really well. Is able to run away from guys because he's deceptively fast, in my opinion. But he presents problems with his underneath catching ability, in my opinion.
21: You know, you worked with some great coordinators and linebacker coaches. What was it like for you when you were under the tutelage of somebody like, you know, Ron Rivera as a DC, and then John Pagano, former Raiders assistant head coach with the Chargers? It really seemed to like you started to learn the position in a way, and you really elevated your game.
19: Loved them both. They gave me my chance to become a starter, and they really dissect the game and make sure players understand where they're supposed to be, how they're supposed to do the job, and then executing at a high level. John Pagano was my position coach, and, I mean, he made sure, one, that I was motivated, and he made sure that I understood the position, like you said, in finer detail because I hadn't been a starter until I went to San Diego. So I still had a lot of questions and didn't have a lot of playing experience. But playing with Ron, I mean, he's literally like playing Madden because he's calling plays. I'm like, damn, Ron, how did you call that? And how did you know he was going to run that play? And he's just putting players in great positions. It's really, I don't know. I mean, I don't know any other way to say it, but it's kind of like, you know, what movie is that? Magic Man. Now you see me, now you don't. And I mean, he's really, you know, calling plays where you see guys in one spot and then they're gone and guys are popping up in another spot, sacking the quarterback underneath routes, you know, so on and so forth, and just playing really complimentary football.
18: Just a few more here with Kevin Burnett here on Once a Raider, Always a Raider. You know, I was looking up basically, you know, your football card last night, and I was looking 6'3", 230. Did I find that correct? You're playing height, weight?
19: Yes, that
18: okay.
19: is correct.
18: Okay, so 6'3", 230, monster, obviously, beast. But, you know, I'm curious what you make of today's linebackers. When you look at specifically here on the Raiders, you look at a guy like Quay Walker, who just got here. He's 6'4", 240. I've called him an alien because he runs like he just looks different than the rest. I'm just curious of what you make of the linebackers in particular, not just on this team, but in the NFL in general, and the job that has to be done now. Just like Vinny asked about covering the likes of a Brock Bowers, there seems to be more of those than less compared to years prior. Maybe that's just recency bias. I'm curious your take.
19: So I think because the game evolves, I think now the linebackers have to do more. So now it's pretty much requirement that you have to rush the passer. When I was transitioning in and out of the league, it was kind of a fad because you had like the DeMarcus Wears and the Elvis Dumervilles and the Von Millers who could play linebacker if they needed to, but they were, you know, more pass rusher guys. Now it's pretty much mandatory that the linebackers that you have got to be able to rush the passer. They got to be able to drop into coverage, you know, and damn near got to be able to play safety if you need them to, because offenses are so wide open, so multiple, and then they have so many weapons, and the rules have changed so much. Like, can't hit a quarterback this way, got to tackle this way, got to stop offenses from scoring 70 points. So you really got to have guys that are multiple, and you have to have guys that can really, you know, play sideline to sideline, and not even three down guys. You got to be able to play four downs now in this league.
21: You know, I was about to wonder. Yeah,
19: so to answer your question, guys, I've seen guys get bigger.
18: Yeah,
19: I've seen guys get faster. You see guys get stronger. You see, and going back to the Bowers situation, guys have on offense. You see guys become more shields. So that has made the game evolve, and I think the NFL has done a good job with the rules changes. I don't like them, but I mean, it makes the game more exciting because you got to change it a little bit. I mean, you can't let guys go out there running into each other and kill each other, because the game is not going to last that way, because more guys are going to be exiting football than entering football. So I think it's an ever evolving and dynamic thing, and I think it's good for the game.
21: Do you ever feel like the change is kind of coming for the linebacker position? Because 5 years ago, there was some sort of crazy notion that they were devaluing that position as far as contracts were concerned. But I wonder if you see a cyclical nature where you're starting to see offenses now beginning to be more run heavy and that linebacker position becoming more instrumental than ever before.
19: Well, so just what you said. So we've gone through a wave. We've gone through a cycle where, hey, we've become more pass heavy, and we've become more, you know, 11 and 12 personnel.
21: Yeah.
19: And now we're transitioning. You're going to see more, you know, 12, 21 personnel, you know, two back type offenses, because guys have gotten smaller. Guys have gotten longer, height wise. Mm-hmm. And it kind of takes away from run defense, because guys are playing pass, you know, 60-70% of the time, that you forget how to play run defense in this league. And as we know, teams that run their best down the stretch win, usually. So you're going to see the game transition back toward, you know, run, I won't say run heavy, but more run positive than you have in the last, you know, 5 to 7 years, because the game is getting a little bit watered down, and guys are tired of playing fast break offense where you got to take some time off the clock.
18: He's Kevin Burnett, once a Raider, always a Raider, 9-year NFL vet, 632 tackles to his name. Once a Raider, always a Raider, a member of the Silver and Black. Kevin, when's the next time you're going to be out in Vegas able to catch a game?
19: I'm looking at the first 2 weeks in October. So the games in October, I'm gonna try to hit both of those. It's really rough to get there in September with school starting back with the kids, but definitely trying to get back in October.
18: Well, we'll catch up with you in October. Kevin, we appreciate you. Thank you for the stories, the insight. We appreciate you here on the Morning Tailgate.
19: Thank you. Appreciate you guys.
18: Kevin Minette, former Raiders linebacker, joining us. Once a Raider, always a Raider. Great stuff. Love hearing those stories. I got goosebumps when he started talking about when he said, my brother and I started that game.
0: Yeah.
18: Could you imagine? I mean, I know you're so dialed in, tunnel vision on the job at hand, and you're a but like, there's got to be a moment, or at least two, that you're just like, this is the coolest thing ever. And I think he got that when he was talking about, you got to remember it's a kid's game. I wish I was coached to remember that it was more of a kid's game, you know, understanding it's a business, it's a job, it's a profession. But at the end of the day, what a cool moment. And, Yeah,
21: you achieved so many personal milestones, but now you get to share it with your own brother.
18: That was amazing.
20: How many downs do you think it took? Because you know how it is with your brother.
18: Yeah, that's what I was saying.
20: How many downs did it take before one of them was looking at, are you going to do your job today or what?
18: He kind of alluded to it when he was talking about it in practice and they were going in film. He's like, yeah, this is what you need to look at. look over here.
20: Me and my brother were playing pickup basketball, right? Against our two best friends who were brothers too, the Taylors, Brett and Russ Taylor. And Russ was the best athlete out of all of us. We were just having a bad day, right? And he kept saying, this is when my bad was just starting out.
18: Yeah.
20: You know, oh man, my bad. And finally his brother, who's a couple years older than him, is like, F my bad. You're like, I'm tired of you saying my bad. Play, dude. Enough. My bad. You said my bad the entire team. You know,
18: can we hear my good? My good. Yeah. I love good.
20: My brother and I, who we were the ultimate arguers, we hated, you know, playing against each other, all of that, you know, and we're just like laughing because we're like, hey, for the first time ever, it's the other guys that are
18: Italian brothers never argue, so that's weird.
20: Oh my God.
18: That never happens. 702-365-9200. Adam Hill of the Las Vegas Review Journal is set to join us here coming up, but first.
20: Hey guys, you know, when it comes to your health, when it comes to your weight, when it comes to feeling better and just not feeling like yourself, and we've all been there. And you know that you gotta get control of it. You gotta do something about it. And how many of us, you know, are in that situation? We say, I'll take care of it tomorrow. I'll start tomorrow. 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
23: Be aware, tomorrow night from 9 p.m. until 5 a.m. on Friday, Summerlin Parkway westbound over the 215 will be completely closed. So will Summerlin Parkway westbound on-ramp to the 215 southbound.
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5: Pete Carroll's not calling a timeout. Geno's clapping his hands on third and short. Inside handoff. Genty inside the five. First down to the goal line. Touchdown, Raiders! Ashton Genty on the inside handoff. A six-yard run. Deuce is in the end zone. And the Raiders take a 6-0 lead with 3:02 to go first quarter.
6: Jason Horowitz on the call, Raider Nation Radio 920. How different did that sound at the top of the highlight call? One more of what the back end sounded like, right? Ashton in the end zone. Pete Carroll, Geno Smith? Who? I don't even remember that. Feels so long ago at this point. Welcome back inside the morning tailgate, Raider Nation Radio 920, 702-365-9200 is the number. We'll continue to get your thoughts, take your calls, get your texts. Who's the one Raider that needs to introduce or reintroduce himself starting week one against the Miami Dolphins against inside Allegiant Stadium, I should say. We'll get to your thoughts, but joining us now is a man that does not need a reintroduction, but we will introduce Adam Hill of the Las Vegas Review-Journal. Adam, good morning. Welcome. Congratulations on the introduction.
7: What, do you want to try that again? What was that? Did you just run out of ideas? You no more words that you had?
8: Of all people, too, Vince, yeah. Running out of words.
7: Also, whose job was it to find a highlight from last season? That seems like a cruel joke. Hey, find us a highlight to play.
8: We've been playing that one quite often, let's put it that way.
7: Yeah.
6: Adam's with us. Merry as can be. I got my signals crossed with Clay. That's on me. I didn't see the phone go down, so I was just staring at him. So
7: your brain just stopped. Yeah, your brain just stopped. That was ridiculous.
6: Well, it was more so like a Hail Mary. It was more a la Michigan to see if I would get a favorable call, and you would just start talking.
9: Yeah, we're 1 second behind.
7: Good. I like it. Well-run operation over there, for sure.
6: Adam Hill, Las Vegas Review-Journal. Adam, who's the one Raider that needs to introduce or reintroduce himself Sunday against Miami?
7: Is that the hot seat music? Is that what we're doing here?
6: Urgency.
7: Let's see. Introduce himself. I was thinking about the article that I had this morning in the paper was stock up and stock down from this offseason of who's stock is soaring and who's going down. And, one player I've thought a lot about that I think has a lot to prove both on an individual level, a team level, and everything else is Malcolm Kuntz. I mean, I think he can certainly help the pass rush. I think that this is a year that's big for him personally to try to, enter free agency with a big deal at the end of the year is what he wants. But he's going to have to show a lot. I didn't see a whole lot in training camp. I thought this was going to be a big bounce back year. That second year off surgery is usually an opportunity to do that. And, I don't think we've seen the explosion. I don't think we've seen him, showing up regularly on the practice field. I think he needs personally to have a big year. And I think it would be helpful for the team to have that kind of depth pass rush. And, I don't know if we've seen it yet. So that's a big one. I know he's not a guy that's, on the top of the list. He's, kind of a backup guy. He's a rotational guy, but, I think it would be big for the team and for him personally if he was to have a big year and reintroduce himself to the Raiders, I guess.
8: Adam, I think it maybe it was because Clint Cooper

0: Maybe I kind of left the door open for the possibility of who was going to be quarterback number two and QB three. I felt all along it was going to be Fernando Mendoza. That's what the depth chart is showing that they released yesterday. That means Fernando Mendoza is one play away from getting in there. The way you see it is, do you think that that's the right approach? And are you at all surprised, or are you on board with that?
1: Well, I guess I'm not surprised. I mean, there's no question. If somebody needed to start a game, who would it be? And I don't think that's ever been a question. For me, I wouldn't, you know, I would have Fernando Mendoza as the third quarterback going into the season. I wouldn't want him to be thrown into a position where he enters a game in the middle of a game without taking reps during the week. He's the number two quarterback in the terms of he's the guy that's next up to take a start. But I think if Kirk Cousins were to go down on Sunday, I think for the development of Mendoza, I'd prefer, if I was the Raiders, to have Aiden O'Connell go in. Not that Aiden O'Connell is the next guy, just that I think he's more prepared to just be thrown into the field without taking the reps during the week. And I don't necessarily think that the depth chart means that that's absolutely the case. I do think Mendoza will be the number two quarterback. I think that's how they're going to operate. It's not probably how I would, especially early in the season. But, you know, he's the next guy. There's no question whether you're two or three. Like, ideally for the Raiders, the Kirk Cousins doesn't get hurt. You don't have to bring anybody into the game. You don't have to worry about it. But I wouldn't want Mendoza's debut to come in the middle of a game, thrust onto the field in a situation where he wasn't taking reps during the week. I don't think it's fair to him for that to be the way you would throw him out of the field. And I don't think it's necessarily ideal for his development. And this season is all about development. It's not necessarily about winning games. So, that's just how I would have handled it, but not necessarily surprised if that's the direction that they go in.
0: What do you think when it comes to Sunday? How do you think that they're gonna outline that? Because you have to make either you carry three quarterbacks, or you have to make one, you know, the emergency quarterback, and the only way that guy can play is if the second guy goes down at some point. So how would you? What do you think the Raiders are gonna do?
1: Yeah, I mean, I feel like they're gonna have Mendoza as the two. Hold on. I feel like Mendoza could be the two, but that's just not how I would do it. I mean, I guess we'll get to ask the question today. I would prefer Mendoza's debut to come as a starter after having a week's worth of reps and go about it in that manner. I just, you know, I don't think that's what they're going to do necessarily, but that's how I would have done it.
2: Adam, when you think about what a propensity for Kubiak to go run, pass, we saw it in Seattle, it was 50-50. If it's like that this time around, of course, what would you think the workload would be for Ash and Genty coming off the injury?
1: I think the injury could impact, exactly how they break down the reps during the game. I think you don't necessarily want to go, like, you know, we're going to give them the ball 30 times between running and passing if there is a question, because he obviously hasn't been on the practice field very often the last couple of weeks. He's been, you know, rehabbing, getting back ready. We'll see how he's able to practice today. Today will be the first, like, official injury report of the season. So we'll get to see how he's designated. But if he is, you know, good to go and he is healthy, I think you manage the reps a little bit more than you ordinarily would out there. But, you know, you said the run-pass breakdown, which I thought was interesting, because I just saw a study the other day that Kubiak has been one of the least predictable play callers in the league. So that's a good thing for Raiders fans to look for, that he's not, you know, one of the guys that you necessarily know what he's going to be doing all the time. And, some coaches in certain situations, you always know what they're going to do. That's not necessarily the case with Kubiak. So I think, you know, fans can be excited about that, of kind of the mystery of, you know, not being one of the more predictable play callers that's out there, where, you know, in the past they've had some pretty predictable situations for some of their play callers.
3: It's Adam Hill, Las Vegas Review Journal, joining us here on the Morning Tailgate, Raider Nation Radio 920. So the depth chart comes out last night, and one of the interesting things to jump out at me was Trayden Stukes taking over as starter over Isaiah Polamau. Jackson Powers Johnson winning the right guard spot, even though we heard Clint Kubiak say in regards to the right guard spot, both guys will play. And in regards to the secondary, everyone's going to be playing. Not everyone might be starting, but everyone's playing. I'm curious, if you were to look at those two positions, what would you see the bigger split being in terms of seeing more of a tandem of Trayden Stukes and Isaiah Polamau, or JPJ and Caleb Rogers. Because I'll be honest, I have when he says both right guards are going to play, I have no idea what that means. I'm curious your thoughts.
1: I think he said this year. I think he knows that they're going to need him. I mean, you don't go through a year with your five starting offensive linemen playing the entire way. I don't think it's going to be a situation like in the preseason where they're rotating drives. You know, JPJ is the starter for right now, and he'll go out there. And, you know, I think, you know, the hope for the Raiders is that he maintains that job. He plays so well, there's not even a question, and he moves forward. But you know you're going to need all your linemen, especially you don't have a ton of them. You're gonna have to, you know, put them on the field at some point, and there's going to be injuries and other things like that. So, yes, they're both going to play at some point. But I think rotationally you're going to see much more of all the guys in the secondary. I think they're all going to play. I think they're all going to play significant reps. I think they're all going to be needed, of course. I think that's much more of a rotational situation that you'll see. But, you know, going back, I usually, you know, I'm not just falling back on things that are right. Sorry, but I had written yesterday that Isaiah Polamalu was one of the guys whose stock was down this offseason. And it was actually the first feedback I got on it was, I think you're wrong about this. I don't think his stock was dropping. And then all of a sudden the depth chart came out like an hour later. And I was like, well, looks like maybe it is. He's a guy who started 31 straight games and now not at the top of the depth chart for the Raiders. And I mean, it's a much more of a good sign that Trayden Stoops won the job than necessarily Isaiah Polamalu lost it. But I think that's encouraging for the Raiders. But, yeah, I think certainly new blood in the secondary, and that was the goal. And they invested so heavily as they did in the draft going into the season.
0: Yeah, and you know, it's interesting, in a roundabout way, I think it actually helps Isaiah. I think you can really use him now in a much more specialized role all over the field rather than having him play 90, 80 snaps, whatever it is, use him more selectively and more, strategically. Looking at the defensive line, Adam, it feels light to me. You know, it just feels like there's work to be done, still, there. What's your level of concern that becomes an issue for the Raiders this year?
1: Becomes an issue. Yes, I think it's one of the, I think the, you know, especially the interior of the defensive line and the wide receiver room are the ones that you look at and say probably weren't addressed enough in the draft and potentially free agency. And that's what they still have to build. And certainly next year, the draft, that's what they'll be. How much of a concern? Like, yeah, I think it's going to pop up. Like, I don't think this year is necessarily about, you know, competing. I think it's more about developing. So, you know, I think you'll try to, you know, run the young guys through and have them work on, you know, just getting better and building some depth, because I don't think I do believe that they go into the season knowing that that is a, you know, potential weakness of the team and a place that needs to be addressed that wasn't really addressed in this offseason. But I think you do have some, you know, developmental guys for sure. And I think, you know, all eyes to me really on like a guy like Taka Hemingway, who had a tremendous offseason. And now it's, can you turn that tremendous offseason into success? And can you turn it into proving that you're good enough to be a part of this thing that they're building for the future? Can you be the guy? Do you not have to address it as much because he becomes a guy that is reliable instead of just a guy? I think that is one of the questions for this team, and that's the opportunity that lies in front of a lot of these young guys this season, to show, hey, you don't need to improve this position. You know, we just talked about Isaiah Polamalu, who's been a guy that started the last couple of years, but they felt, hey, we need to go out and address the secondary. We need to get better there. And then a guy that has been a starter now becomes a part of the depth rotation, and that's how you build up that roster. I think that's the same thing on the defensive line, where are these guys going to be a part of it? Are they going to be a part of the depth, or are they just not going to be here anymore? That's what they're trying to prove this year. And I think, you know, a lot of those guys have an opportunity. But, yes, when you look at the roster, you say that's probably an area that they're going to need to get better at and address going forward.
2: You can read Adam's great story up at VegasNation.com on the depth chart and risers and fallers stock watch for the Raiders roster. A great story and always a great conversation. Adam, thank you again for your time. Let's do it again soon, and we'll see you over at Raiders HQ.
1: Sounds good. Big day.
3: I'm going to work on those intros.
2: Yeah.
3: I need to get better at that.
2: Next time.
3: That's the next time.
2: Thanks for being patient with us. Thanks, Adam. Have a great day.
1: Just hold the standard. Yeah, just hold the standard. That's all.
2: That was a dig.
3: Yeah, he always pumps us up. 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Raider Nation, it's that time again. you want to get in to win the Raiders' ultimate hookup. We're trying to put you in the stadium, Allegiant Stadium. Week one, Sunday, Vegas, Miami, Raiders, Dolphins. Two tickets, two pregame field passes, and an autographed Brock Bowers jersey. You know the deal. Be caller number 9. Get some silver and black swag, and that gets you in to win the Raiders' ultimate hookup. 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Be caller number 9 right here on the Morning Tailgate. 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
8: It's time for the Finley Cadillac Henderson Player Performance of the Week.
9: This week's Finley Cadillac Henderson Player Performance of the Week is from the WNBA. And once again, here in the hometown with the Aces. As the WNBA announced last week that four-time league and reigning MVP Asia Wilson has been named Western Conference Player of the Month for the month of August. This is her fourth honor this year after receiving it in each of the previous 3 months of play for a full season sweep. Wilson is the only player in the league history to sweep WNBA monthly honors in multiple seasons after claiming both available awards in the 2020 Wubble season. Over the month of August, in which the Aces posted a 7-5 record, Wilson averaged 25 points on 49.5% field goal shooting, 8.8 rebounds, 3.2 assists, 2.1 blocks, and knocked down 88% of her free throws in the 11 games in which she appeared. Our Brandi Flores caught up with Asia before the break and asked about the numbers she was putting up and what that means to her.
10: It means something to me in a way that I'm reaping the benefits of me just working hard, you know? I mean, that's something that you always want to do. You want to be better than what you were before. That is always a goal of mine. When you're able to continue to show up as your best self, as your true self, and you're understanding the work that you put in, you see it coming to fruition, I think that's what it really matters to me. The numbers are always great. Glad that we're able to put up those type of numbers. But when it comes to me and how I measure myself, I'm going to always measure myself as just being better than what I was last year.
9: Asia Wilson talking about all her numbers that she's been putting up and what it means to her. On August 25th, Wilson earned her 32nd Western Conference Player of the Week award, which is one award from tying Tina Charles' record of 33 honors. Some of her big-time performances in the month of August, but not limited to, August 6th at Indiana, Asia Wilson had 26 points, 13 boards to go along with 3 assists, 2 blocks, and a key steal at the end of overtime in the narrow 86-84 Aces victory over the Fever. August 11th versus the Mystics, Asia had 26 points, including 5 of 5 from the free throw line, pulled down 13 rebounds, had 4 blocks, and the Aces snapped the Mystics' 7-game winning streak in their 86-76 home victory. In August 23rd at Toronto, she had a game-high 27-point, 7-rebound, and 7-assist performance that helped lift the Aces to an 88-78 win over Toronto in Vancouver. So big ups to Asia Wilson, who swept the 2026 Western Conference Player of the Month honors with this August award. That was the Finley Cadillac Player Performance of the Week Award brought to you by Finley Cadillac Henderson, the prestigious Cadillac dealer of the year. 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
13: Kevin Harlan here from Westwood One. 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The Broncos won the AFC West last season, but the Chiefs have added Super Bowl MVP Kenneth Walker to the backfield. 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
3: Welcome back inside the morning tailgate, Raider Nation Radio 920. Who's got to introduce themselves? Who needs to reintroduce themselves? Sunday against Miami, we are inching closer and closer to game day, to kick off at Allegiant Stadium. But before we get there, the Raiders have to have their first true, quote, regular season practice of the week, which is set to get going here later today. Clint Kubiak, Kirk Cousins set to meet at the podium with us, the media. The NFL kicks off tonight, Super Bowl rematch. Very excited for all of it. Again, trying to keep it together. But the espresso is coursing through the veins, so I can only restrain myself so much. So sorry about it. Now, up on the text line, French Bread. I love that that's the name that comes through on the text line. French Bread says the roster is exactly where it needs to be. A lot of youth sprinkled with established talent. The player that needs to reintroduce themselves, Big Mike Mayer. He's disappeared from the roster, according to French Bread.
0: He hasn't, actually. He's been I know he hasn't caught as many passes as a lot of people would like, but he's always been a very important part of this offense in terms of blocking and doing his job. He's done his job at a really high level. The ball hasn't found him, I'll give you that. But he hasn't disappeared. I wouldn't classify it at that by any stretch of the imagination.
3: Gage says, Mayer, 45 catches, 440 yards this season.
0: That sounds about right, yeah. Yep. I'm with him.
3: 45 catches. What did I say? I said 60. I went a little wild. 60 might be real ceiling optimism, which would be great. But that comes out to 3.8 catches per game, which isn't entirely crazy considering the amount of 12 personnel, how much Clint Kubiak likes to utilize those tight ends. And if we've been sitting here saying that there's no number one wide receiver, Brock Bowers is pass catcher number one, Michael Mayer might be just as good as the next guy in terms of those underneath, in terms of those outlet type passes for one Kirk Cousins.
15: Yeah, we saw a little bit of it in the preseason game, but I mean, Mayer was lined up out wide. He was lined up in the slot. He was lined up in different areas on that touchdown drive of his. And this is something where he could benefit from that, as Brock Bowers will take a lot of attention, and that could still open up more opportunities for him in the middle of the field.
0: Yeah, we'll see. We've been talking about that a lot over the years, and it just hasn't come to fruition in terms of the actual pass game. But I think 40-45 catches are out there for him, and I think even more, just as importantly, that is the hand that he's going to lend in this running game, because I really believe that that's what the Raiders want to hang their hat on, and have that be something that they could put in their suitcase and take wherever they go, and be able to run and pound it and control the clock, because that's kind of how they're gonna have to win. There's, you know, outside of Ashton, and it looks really like Mike Washington, has some explosiveness, and obviously Brock is explosive, but there's really, you'd be hard pressed to find where's the explosive play is going to come from, mm-hmm. throughout the offensive roster. So to counter that, you have to be somebody that can control the clock and control the line of scrimmage. And a lot of the ways that you could do that is through the run game. And so Michael Mayer can be a real asset in that part of the game.
3: And as excited as everybody is that Ashton Jeanty in year two, getting obviously need him full health in order to do what he wants to do, right? But I think that's why there's such optimism and excitement for Mike Washington Jr. because he has shown that explosiveness in limited time. Again, albeit the preseason, but what we've seen him be able to break a couple long ones. And if that is in addition to what Jeanty, in addition to a Brock Bowers, now you're feeling a little bit better in terms of what you're asking, Vinny. Where are those going to come from, right? But again, it feels like there's a lot on the plate, on the shoulders, on the play call sheet of a Clint Kubiak to scheme that up. We will wait and see. Hour number three on the way, Marcus Johnson. Tape Don't Lie will be with us to break down the film here on the Morning Tailgate, Raider Nation Radio 920. Great.

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14: 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Vince Sapienza, Vinny Bonsignor, and Clay Baker coming to you live from Las Vegas here on a Wednesday, September 9, 2026, opening kickoff night of the NFL tonight. The Raiders kick off their season Sunday at Allegiant Stadium against Miami. The Raiders' first regular season practice of the work week. Later today, Kirk Cousins, Clint Kubiak will meet with the media. We will hear from them. We will bring them to you here on the flagship for the Silver and Black. But right now, we bring you the man who breaks down the tape, Marcus Johnson of Tape Don't Lie. Marcus, good morning. The depth chart helped us wet our whistle, so to speak, last night, and providing us some talking points before we get into the first practice, the first sounds of the week for the Raiders. And there's a lot of places we're going to get to, but I guess I want to start on the defensive side, and the one that kind of grabbed my attention the most was Treydon Stokes, kind of climbing that ladder all through training camp and ahead of week one of the regular season. He is your starting free safety on the depth chart. Now, Clint Kubiak said, guys are going to start, but everyone's going to play. But what does that tell you about Treydon Stokes' ascent since being drafted, as well as what it tells you about Isaiah Polamalu?
12: I think it was kind of expected. I kind of expected Treydon Stokes to win that job, going through the season, just because of how intelligent he is. And I think that's what wowed the Raiders in the first place, is just his intelligence. So everything that he could do on the field, knowing in the scheme that he came from, where they played a NFL defensive scheme in college, at Arizona. So knowing that, I kind of felt that he always was going to win that job. And, so it's not too surprising for me, but I think when he kind of started off, he had to earn his way into it. And I think that was actually a good thing they did that. It was kind of a good thing they just didn't hand him the job, because he had to go out there and earn it. And I think he did. And I think that probably makes him feel better about it too. And also gives him more confidence that he went out and earned the job himself. Like, it wasn't just something that was given to him. He just didn't show up week one. And, at the first day of OTAs, and he was right out there being that guy, right? And he had to go out there and beat out IPM. I think that's something that he really had to do. So I really feel like that's going to really boost up his confidence. And I think his play in the preseason, especially in the game, especially against the Houston Texans, he was awesome, right? And, it's funny, like, IPM didn't even play that day. You kind of expect IPM to be the starter after that game, since he didn't get any playing time and there wasn't really that much of a matchup. But I think Stoops just went out there and played so well that it was undeniable. It's what they wanted to see for him to go out there and just kind of take that job. So I'm not too shocked about that. But what it means for IPM, I think it's going to put IPM in a little bit better position, because I think he's going to be able to kind of come in and play more of that Jeremy Chinn role and be closer to the line of scrimmage, which I think is better for him. I don't think IPM is the best free safety in the world, but I think he does play a lot better when he's closer to the line of scrimmage like he did in college. And when he first came to the NFL and actually started to get some snaps outside of special teams, he was playing more down in the box. And I think that's something that he's good. He does a whole lot better. I think he covers a lot better inside the box. I mean, when we saw him playing inside the box, against the 49ers, he made that great play on the goal line where he was able to kind of drive and play some man coverage there. And, IPM does have some good ball skills too. He gets interceptions. That's something he consistently does. I think he had about two or three last year. So, I think IPM, what this does for IPM, allows him to play more in the box, be more of that versatile guy, and not have to worry about playing free safety as much, and allows kind of Treydon Stokes to be out there a little in Rome as a free safety, which I feel like he's a lot more comfortable doing. So, you can see like IPM mixing with Jeremy Chinn a little bit, I believe. And then maybe you'll see Stokes come down against certain matchups, and then maybe they can switch it up. But I think it does put IPM in a better position, because I think he's better inside, better inside the box, kind of being closer to the line of scrimmage.
15: And what that ultimately does is it lengthens your secondary, the depth of your secondary, which is a critical component to any good defense. And on top of that, when you add that, Marcus, I don't know about you, but I'm looking at the secondary and I'm looking at the depth chart and I'm looking at the depth chart and I'm thinking to myself about this young secondary. This looks pretty damn good, man. And I know that they got to go out there and do it, but I'll put it this way. It looks really promising for the first time in a while. And I'm not just talking about the ones. I'm talking about the ones and the twos. This has a chance to be an extremely deep, extremely talented young secondary. Is that what you see when you look at that depth chart?
12: Oh yeah, I'm excited about the secondary. Oh man, it's one of my favorite things about this team, because when you have a secondary like that's young, and you don't have to pay these guys for a while. If you get to 2028, you still don't have to pay some of these guys. You don't have to worry about like you know, extending these guys yet or worrying about anything like that. You have these guys pretty much on a cheap contract, and you don't know how these guys are going to grow throughout the season, you know, especially like somebody like Jamaal McCoy, right? You got McCoy out there who got better every single game. He struggled the first game in the preseason, but the second and third game, he looked like a totally different player, right? And he got better every single week. He learned from that. He learned from that first game, and you see him get better every single time he's out there. And, you know, I think there might be even a little bit of a rotation out there. You see sometimes at the cornerback position where you see some of these guys get some playing time early on, right? And maybe on, like later on in the season, you know, it allows these guys to develop. And then what I like about it, too, is that there's a lot of depth there, right, at the secondary. Because, like, if somebody gets injured, you know, you can put one of these young guys out there, right? And then you can feel comfortable with some of these young guys out there. And then you can let them get their bumps and bruises out, too, as well, which really helps out this football team in the long run. And yeah, the secondary has me excited because, you know, when you think about it for the next year and the following year, especially even like a guy like Dalton Johnson who you know, has a chance to probably get some rotation time in there, too, as well, if he can continue to grow. I mean, you might have a young secondary group that's, like, all on cheap contracts and allows you to build around some of these other positions. Maybe you can go out and spend some money on a big DT, or you can go out and get another edge rusher, make a big trade for an edge rusher or something like that, or you feel comfortable, like, trading up in the draft for somebody that you really like because you have these young guys there that you don't have to build up this roster as much as you did before when you have all these draft picks that they had the last couple of years. So you can feel more comfortable with some of these other draft picks you have, and you can just move up, get these guys going, and then you feel comfortable about that secondary. So, yeah, the secondary has me excited. That's one of the most exciting things about this team because if you have a great secondary that helps out the pass rush, and like I said, if you have some holes in the pass rush or in the defensive line that you don't like, you'll have the money to go get some of those guys because you don't have to pay some of these secondary guys for a while. So I'm really excited about that.
16: On a scale of 1 to 10, 10 being the highest, 1 being the lowest, what's your concern level for this defensive line against Miami?
17: Whoa, Marcus, that was too many laughs.
16: I didn't even throw the punchline out yet.
12: I'm going to be nicer this time. It's concern level. So the highest is 10,
16: mm-hmm.
12: Right?
16: Yeah.
12: The highest,
16: We're roundabout.
17: What do you want, 20?
12: I'm gonna go 8. I'm still a little concerned. I'm gonna go 8, okay? Because you know, I think Achain, he had a breakout year last year. He averaged 5.7 yards per carry. I've been studying him a little bit this week, and I'm gonna be getting ready for him. You know, we do a preview of them this weekend. And yeah, he is fast. He's explosive, and he is a great runner too. It's just not that he's just this speed guy where every once in a while he just has that breakout. I mean, he kind of reminds me of a young Jamaal Charles. I mean, you guys remember how Jamaal Charles was when he was averaging like 6 yards per carry, right? And that's how Achain is. I mean, that Miami team didn't have a good offense last year, really. He still averaged 5.7 yards per carry at 1,350 yards. And he can catch the football, too. It's not just that he's a pure runner. He catches the football as well. He catches the football very well. You can run him on some routes and things like that. He's very versatile. And then you add in Malik Willis, right? You add in Malik Willis, which then forces the defense to have to play 11-on-11. Right. So you have to worry about Malik Willis. You have to worry about that mesh point. And you kind of feel like that's what the Miami Dolphins are going to do, is they're probably going to go more spread offense. Right. It's probably not going to be as much under center. You might see some under center stuff like that and some play action and some things like that. But they're going to want to add Malik Willis to the run game. I mean, that's something Malik Willis does the last couple of years. He's averaged about 6 yards per carry when he has run the football. So he's a very good running the football, too, as well. So it's going to be a big test. And you know, Max Crosby's going to make up for a lot of the problems on the run defense, right? So that's going to kind of show up with Max Crosby just making plays, and especially he's got some guy giving him bulletin board material already. So that's going to be kind of see how he takes that, how he applies that against some of these tackles that he's playing against this week. But I think with how just the running game altogether, it is important that they force the Dolphins to pass. They got to get the Dolphins into like third and long. They got to make sure that happens because that's going to be the weakness of this Dolphins team, right? They're not built to pass the football and throw the ball all around the field, right? I mean, they don't have any like stud wide receivers or anything like that you really have to worry about. So it's very important that you stop this run game because if you don't, then it's going to be a long day for you.
17: It's Marcus Johnson of Tate Don't Lie. Follow him up on the X at @TheMarkJohnNFL. Marcus, when you know, we look at the offense and Brock Bowers is going to be Brock Bowers. We fully expect, and there's very little doubt there. But when we've asked the question today to our audience, you know, who needs to introduce themselves? Who needs to reintroduce themselves starting week one against Miami? And there's a lot of texts out there this morning for Michael Mayer. What are your expectations from a production standpoint on offense from one Michael Mayer?
12: I think he's going to be really, really a big part of this offense, right? And I think he's going to be really kind of like that underneath guy. I think what you're going to see from him is a lot of like the underneath throws, a lot of the bootlegs, a lot of those type of plays. Because I think Brock Bowers is going to be more, I would say, as that kind of wide, wide flex tight end. The flex tight end, you'll just see more of him doing that when they're in the 12 personnel. I think they're going to be in 12 personnel a lot. And mix it in with the 21 personnel. And I think sometimes when they're in 21 personnel, you probably see more of like a 22 personnel type of look too as well, where it's only Trey Tucker out there. You still have Connor Hayward out there as the fullback, but you have Brock Bowers and Michael Mayer. So it's going to be Trey Tucker, Brock Bowers, Michael Mayer, and then having Connor Hayward in the backfield. And then, you know, whoever the running back is, the time that they want to deploy. So I think you're going to see a lot of Michael Mayer. I think that's going to be that guy who's going to be the underneath guy, the kind of small yak guy, kind of that safety valve for Kirk Cousins when he needs it. And that's why I think he's going to be a big part of it. But I also think what you're going to see too is that they're mixing it up and making some explosive plays out of those two guys, where you're sending both of them downfield. You're sending Brock Bowers and Michael Mayer downfield off of play action, because Michael Mayer can get downfield. He can be a big play guy downfield too as well. I think that's a part of the game that Raiders fans haven't seen yet. And I think that's going to be something that's going to be deployed by, Clint Kubiak. So I think that's going to be something that I'm excited to see how they mix it in, especially off the play action. Because there's a lot of stuff that Clint Kubiak was able to do with tight ends that he had in Seattle, you know, especially before Arroyo got hurt. When Arroyo got hurt, he kind of had to switch it up. But they did a lot of downfield stuff with Arroyo. And I can't think of the other tight end's name off the top of my head. But they did a lot of stuff with those two, where they're getting those guys downfield off play action, right? And I think that's something you're going to see, and that's how Michael Mayer is going to be part of this game as well. But, you know, I think Connor Hayward is going to be part of the passing game too, especially when they go to 22 personnel. I think that's a guy that's a little bit of a sleeper for me too that might show up and make some big plays on offense.
15: You're making Clay's heart go all aflutter right now talking about the fullback. But here's the thing. And looked at tape of Malik Willis during his time with the Green Bay Packers. I got to say, and I remember watching it and, you know, not making too much of it, but rewatching it, I'm like, this guy's got some game. I'm just saying. And there's a reason why, you know, two people from the Green Bay Packers who moved down to Miami to now lead the Miami Dolphins said, yeah, we're bringing Malik Willis with us. What's your level of curiosity about Malik Willis, and would you be surprised that this guy is actually a bona fide NFL quarterback?
12: No, I wouldn't. I wouldn't be surprised. I thought he had some good film the last couple of years when he's played.
15: Right.
12: I think that he has thrown the ball better, too, than he did when he was at Tennessee, right? I mean, he went to Tennessee, and, you know, I think he was kind of struggling over there a little bit. But when he got his chance, and he got to go over to Green Bay and got to sit a little bit and learn and kind of figure out the game, and then, you know, had a quarter offensive coordinator too, and, you know, and Matt LaFleur, not offensive coordinator, but head coach, you know, was calling the plays and designed a system for him to be effective. And I think we're going to see that same system down in Miami. That's why I expect a lot more spread and things like that, because that's what they did with him when he came out there. It was a lot of him and Josh Jacobs. Like, Josh Jacobs went off when Malik closes in some of those games. And I think that's what you're going to see from our chain, too, is like that, you know, that running game that Malik Willis brings with it. But he's also grown as a passer. I think like a couple of the games he played last year, he was on that like 81% completion percentage. And it wasn't just short passes. He was throwing the ball downfield. So, you know, the Raiders, that's what I'm saying. Like, I think a lot of fans are kind of just expecting the Raiders to go out and just kind of beat this team up a little bit. And you can kind of see it in some of the fan base. And I think that they have to worry about some of these guys because they have something to prove. Malik Willis is playing to be a big-time starter. He's playing to get that bigger contract. You know, you see what Baker Mayfield did, right? I mean, Baker Mayfield went somewhere, ended up getting that big contract, you know, on a smaller deal, and he got his chance to win that job, and then he just took off. And I think that's what Malik Willis is trying to do as well. Like, Malik Willis does not want him to draft a quarterback, right? He wants to be that franchise guy, and this is his time to prove that. So it's important for the Raiders to really take these guys serious and not expect that, because these guys are hungry, man. You're playing against some hungry guys, and they really want to go show themselves and show what they can really do.
16: Marcus, when you kind of take a look at the tape of Kirk Cousins over the years, one thing that always makes me just a little concerned is that coming off maybe like a lackluster year, a guy that's been in the league, has he been able to break tendencies that have been with him for a long time? And you kind of like foresee that Kubiak and Janoco being there to make sure that he is aware of certain things and always keeping things unpredictable for that offensive attack.
12: Yeah. At this point in his career, I think Kirk Cousins is what he is. You really can't change too much about him. He's not really going to get too much better. I mean, he is what he is at this point. It's going to be how Clint Kubiak really builds the offense around his arm strength. I think that's going to be the biggest factor that we're going to see, because, you know, is he going to try to force him to throw outside the numbers? Is he going to try to keep everything in the middle of the field?
16: Right.
12: Is he going to try to make things easy for him? And I think that's what we're going to see. I do think, you know, Clint Kubiak is a great offensive mind, and you can just see what he's doing with Mike Washington, that he is not going to stick to a system that he has to run, right? And I think that's what he's going to do. He's going to build everything around what Kirk Cousins does best at this point in time in his career, right? And he has great self-awareness to understand that, great evaluation skills to understand what Kirk Cousins does best. But, you know, I think what you have to worry about with Kirk Cousins is if the Raiders didn't give up any pressure in the preseason, is what's going to happen with him under pressure, because sometimes he does have a tendency to hold the ball a little bit too long. And that's gonna it gets even worse when he's older, because he can't move at all, right? I mean, whatever was a fast guy, so now it's a little bit worse, especially coming off that Achilles injury and some of those injuries like that. He's basically a statue in the pocket, so it's very important, especially for the interior guys, to make sure that they're not giving up any pressure up the middle, where he has to move too much, right? A quarterback like him, if the tackles get beat and things like that, he could step up and do some of those other quarterback things, because I think he still has pretty good feel in the pocket. It's just sometimes he can hold the ball a little bit too long, and that might pop up at times, but that's why it's important that they don't give up interior pressure against him. But I really do trust Clint Kubiak to make sure that he is going to put the best system around him to make sure that he's successful and he can go out there and execute. And I think like in preseason, you didn't see too much of what they like to do, but I think you're going to see a lot of, there probably will be a lot more short passes trying to depend on Yak a little bit. But I think Clint Kubiak is going to do a good job of making sure that he builds a good system around him and make sure that he's effective.
17: Marcus Johnson, Tape Don't Lie. Just a couple more before we let him go. Marcus, we were having a discussion yesterday about expectations for Sunday. What is the minimum requirement expected out of Raider Nation to see on Sunday? What would be your expectations for what has to be seen in order to you feel like everything that we've talked about for months in terms of the progress, in terms of the steps being made, is still going in the right direction?
12: I think if they go out there and because this technically on paper, this is a team they should beat, right? And I think if they go out there and they really handle business, I think that that's going to kind of show where the expectations are and how they're kind of have a better season than the year before. Because on paper, this is a team that they should beat. They are, as much as I say, they're not as much talented, not that much more talented than this team. They are more talented. They have a better offense than the Dolphins have a defense. I think the Dolphins are really, really, I would say, even younger than the Raiders on defense. They have Chris Johnson out there and some of those other guys, but a lot of the other corners, they aren't really guys that really scare you or anything like that. So, and especially like with the linebackers and some of the defensive line they have over there with the Dolphins, they are just a little bit weaker on defense. So you really expect this offense to kind of really be able to run the ball on them, right? I think that's something that they should be able to do this week, is run the football. Because even like with a guy like Top Robinson and those type of guys, they're not the best run defenders in the world. So they should be able to get some push and run the football. And, so you have that expectation that they probably should go out there and win this game, especially being at home and having the home opener, right? The Raiders haven't had a home opener week one in a long time. I don't remember the last time they had one. And so this is going to be a big deal for them in that perspective too as well. So you really expect them kind of to go out there and handle business. And that's going to be kind of the expectation I have for this game. And it's kind of what I expect from this coaching staff, but I'm not sleeping on the Dolphins, and I hope the Raiders don't do that, because that's how they can get upset. But they should go out there and handle business. And it's kind of, the tougher teams and things like that, you're not really expecting too much, but kind of expect them to go beat some of these weaker teams in the NFL, especially when you start your schedule with some of these weaker teams as well.
15: Realistic numbers for Jalen and Trey Tucker.
12: You know, I would say for, like, Jalen Naylor, I'm going to go, like, about four catches for 45 yards. For Trey Tucker, I'm going to go 6 for 80. I'm going to say he has one big play.
15: Whoa.
12: He goes, like, 6 for 80, something like that. And then you mix it in, because you say, like, well, Cousin has, like, 22 completions or something like that. Maybe I'm just guessing. Mm-hmm. And then you mix in Brock Bowers in there, a little Michael Mayer. But, you know, maybe like five catches. But I think Chase Tucker has like a big play, like where he's getting a lot of big plays there. I expect that. And then Brock Bowers eating and having like the rest of the catches and Michael Mayer mixed in there a little bit too. So I really expect those guys. So I expect Chase Tucker to have at least one explosive play, but then also have some good completions as well. So I'm kind of basing a number of maybe that Cousins is like, what, 22 or like 30 or something like that. Kind of add those other receptions in. But, I would expect Trey Tucker to have a pretty good game, just because, like I said, I think a lot of these corners aren't the greatest in the world, and we're going to see what they can do on those against these guys.
15: My bad. What did you have for Jalen for Naylor?
12: Like, four catches, like 40 yards, something like that.
15: Oh, okay, gotcha. I thought you were saying 6 for 80 for him. That would have been great, but yeah, my bad. So yeah, I'm 6 for 80 sounds about right. I think for that would be great actually for Trey Tucker.
12: Yeah, I think that'd be a good game. But like I said, this is the game for him to show out too. Because I mean, the corners that they have out there, they're not the greatest in the world. I'll say that.
16: Marcus Johnson, Tape Don't Lie, up on YouTube. Make sure you go up and subscribe and have Marcus and Matt Holder and the crew take you through the Raiders season. It's part of my routine, and it begins on Friday night, right? You guys still do Friday nights?
12: Yeah, we're doing Friday night, and then we got a preview on Saturday. So just excited about that.
16: Oh, it's fantastic. Marcus, thank you again for your time. We really appreciate it. We love your work, and we'll talk again next week.
12: All right, thanks, guys. Appreciate it.
16: Thank you. Marcus Johnson, Tape Don't Lie. Make sure you get out and get that subscription. Fantastic information and player profiles each and every week from TDL, Tape Don't Lie. And don't forget, the routine begins on Thursday. 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
27: 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Touchdown,
26: coming up, a rematch of Super Bowl 60 between the Seahawks and the Patriots. Kevin Harlan and Hall of Fame quarterback Kurt Warner will call the action from Seattle. Don't miss NFL.

0: in for a 7-yard touchdown grab, his 7th of the season, and the Raiders are an extra point away from tying it up early in the second quarter.
1: Jason Horowitz on the call, Raider Nation Radio 920. Welcome back inside the morning tailgate. You know, I would like to flesh out this conversation about the tight ends, because I think we would all agree here. Somebody say nay if you disagree that the tight end room is probably the strongest position group on the team.
2: Okay.
1: Yay, nay? Agree, disagree?
3: Yeah, I think there's three of them. I would say.
1: Right now, the strongest position group has to be the tight end.
2: Yeah, arguably the best, yeah.
1: If you disagree, I'd love to hear why, but.
3: Yeah, no.
1: That's not really the conversation. You know, Marcus pointed to the fact that, you know, obviously a lot of 12 personnel, right? Two tight end sets in this Clint Kubiak offense. Running the ball is the engine, is everything. Mm-hmm. But he talked about how he feels when looking at the tape, when looking at what Clint Kubiak has done, not just in the short span of preseason and time here, but in his past, specifically what he was able to do in Seattle, that using a Brock Bowers as that kind of Y flex, which basically is essentially a wide receiver, right? Like out, not necessarily in line, not necessarily on the line, or up next to your left tackle, right tackle, kind of that Y flex, and using Michael Mayer as kind of that in line tight end, right? Which you asked me the question earlier, what's Michael Mayer's production? I said 60, just throwing it out there, you know, giving it more thought. You know, Ashton Jeanty had 55 catches. Right? Brock Bowers, I still think, is going to be in the 100 teens in terms of catches. I think Jeanty, assuming a full season of health, is probably closer to that 60-65, and maybe I'd move Michael Mayer down a skosh to maybe that 50-55 type, if I'm thinking more about it, right? And especially if you really are considering Brock Bowers pass catcher number one, and he's really acting like that. That's why flex, which is another receiver, right? Michael Mayer is going to be very much involved. And I think we did see a small sample size of that in the preseason. So I think it begs the question when we're asking who needs to introduce themselves, it feels like Michael Mayer is poised for that. And Vinny, you said, you know, we've been waiting for that for years, and that's 100% so, but I don't know if there's been a more proof of concept offense being run that he's now in that is conducive to that.
3: Yeah, well, I mean, we'll see. And when I look at this offense, it does feel like who keeps bringing it up, a death by a thousand paper cuts type of an offense. You know, methodical, not overly explosive. It's going to put a premium on when you get to the red zone, convert them into touchdowns. It also, puts a premium on taking care of the ball. And Michael plays all into that. And I do think that, you know, I'm saying 40 to 50 catches is how I would say, you know, for him. But when I look at him and I look at the entirety of this offense, and how they have to go about doing it, they really have to take care of the ball today is a big day for them. You know, first and second down are going to be critical for them. You can't get into third and longs, not with this kind of an offense. You have to make sure, that you're, in advantageous third down situations. You know, you hope that it rarely gets to third down, but we'll see about that. When it does get to third down, you want it to be manageable, which is why Wednesday is so important, both offensively and defensively. Obviously, conversely, you want to put the other team into third and long situations so you can pin your ears back and eliminate a whole bunch of their play menu, and put it in the hands of their quarterback, and now go get the quarterback and try to make some plays on the back end. But offensively, especially for this Raiders offense, because it's going to be tough sledding when they get into third and longs. That's not going to be their strength, at least right now. You know, maybe by a week or 4 weeks into it, we'll have a different picture of that or a different opinion of that. But right now, it's hard for me to see them being a successful offense if they're in an overloaded third and sevens. And plus, and beyond that, situations. So, but again, what's really important to me, Vince, and we haven't gotten into this yet, is just taking care of the ball. Because if you are going to be a methodical offense, that means moving to

0: ball down the field, staying ahead of the chains, not getting into third and longs, whether it's because of botched plays or penalties. But then the more times you snap the ball, the more opportunity there is to turn the ball over. And that's what sometimes that's how defenses are going to play. They're going to take away, any long balls. They're going to force the Raiders to do exactly what the Raiders probably have to do anyway, which is march down the field slowly but surely. And then hope at some point you're going to mess it up on your own. You're going to throw an interception. You're going to fumble the ball, because you're going to have so many opportunities, to snap the ball that just raises the possibilities of that. And that's what the Raiders need to avoid, as I'm looking at this. I know we're going to get more into the nuts and bolts of this game, later in the week, but today is an important day for them on that first and second down offense.
1: Yeah, no doubt taking care of the football is going to be the message, not just here in Las Vegas, but everywhere. But when you're a team that that is as thin, compared to other teams. If you're a team like the Raiders or if you're a team like the Dolphins, you're not a team that can afford giving the opposition extra drives, extra opportunities. You're not in a position or built quite yet to be able to withstand extra possessions being thrown at you by you just giving away possession, time, points, et cetera, whatever it may be. But, with the tight end situation, going back to what Marcus said, about that Y flex for Bowers and Michael Mayer more in line, it was interesting, how they're going to utilize those two guys. And when Jeff Hafley took to the podium earlier this week for Miami, he was asked about Brock Bowers, and he really provided even more, real deal deep insight as to what the Raiders could be throwing at them and the beauty of what a unique specimen number 89 is.
2: The Raiders' offense will go through Brock Bowers. Obviously, I don't want you to give away the game plan, but what goes into stopping an elite tight end versus stopping an elite receiver?
3: Yeah, when he is an elite tight end, just watching the tape, I have a ton of respect for him as a player, and he's totally shown he has the ability to change games, right? Just depends how you use them. I mean, a tight end could all of a sudden wind up in the C area over here playing in the tight end position and then shift on the snap and be over here. They can line him up in the slot and then go 1x3 and put him on the backside of a nub. They can go 3x1 and put him all the way flexed out like an X receiver. So he gives them the ability to use him, lining him up as a tight end and lining him up as a wide receiver. So it kind of creates an extra variable than just say, hey, it's their X receiver. I know he's going to be into the boundary in 3x1, or I know he's going to be the field in 2x2. And then you can start game planning coverage for him based on what side he's on. This gives you another element where they can move him around even more. So you just got to have a good plan, because you better know where he is. And we'll have a bunch of adjustments for that.
1: So that is one Miami Dolphins head coach, Jeff Hafley. I mean, really, really got into the weeds of it, but you talk about that. That's just him off the cuff saying all the different things. Can you imagine Clint Kubiak, what he's trying to dial up with his offensive mind contingent of just specifically for Brock, let alone the rest of the offense?
0: Yeah, this is going to be a real chess match, because Hafley's a really good defensive mind. I don't know that a lot of people know, his background and his history and everything like that. He used to be he's a rookie head coach, no doubt about it, but he was a head coach before at Boston College, so he knows this drill. It was in college, I give you that, but he knows what this is all about. And his teams play hard, and his teams play really smart. That's a staple of his defenses and the teams that he's coached, and he's going to have a really sound game plan for Brock Bowers. And the thing that would concern me, from a Raiders perspective, is it's much easier to take a guy like Brock out when you don't have to be overly worried about somebody else burning you because of that decision. And that's what somebody needs to step up for the Raiders, to make sure that doesn't happen on a weekly basis, in terms of, we're just going to allow you to go do whatever you got to do to stop Brock Bowers without any real concern that any of us are going to make you pay for that. And somebody has to step up and make teams pay for that decision. And I'm very curious to see who that's going to be, if it's going to be somebody that's on a consistent basis, or, if it's going to be a week-to-week thing or whatever the case is. But however you want to figure that out, it has to get figured out.
4: Yeah, I've often wondered maybe because they went after Jalen Naylor and he said that they had a purpose for him. And I wondered if that had something to do with, you know, finding some sort of speed element downfield that could go in, you know, and if you're trying to negate Bowers, you're going to lose track of somebody else. And I wonder if Naylor is part of that package as well with other guys from Washington, Mayer and Genty.
0: We're going to see, but I'm very curious about that. I don't know. I honestly don't know who that's going to be, but it has to be somebody. And, you know, down the road, they'll address that. But on a week to week basis this year, the word is out, obviously, on Brock Bowers. Everybody knows who 89 is. Everybody on defense, guys like Jeff, who are brilliant at it, they're going to have all sorts of rules and regulations in place to stop him and to take him out of the game. And it's, like I said, it's much easier to do that when you don't feel overly worried that somebody else is just going to burn you to a crisp for that choice making. So, and until somebody steps up and makes them pay for that, teams are just going to keep doing that. So, that starts for me week one, to see what, and some of it's going to be obviously on Clint Kubiak to figure out, you know, alternate routes to go, alternate looks, alternate plans. He knows what's going to happen. There's no doubt that Clint Kubiak understands we're going to go into this game having to prove that we could beat teams outside of number 89. That's going to be the biggest challenge of the season, and it's going to start on Sunday in the Miami Dolphins, who may not have the most talent, but they're going to be extremely well coached, especially on that defensive side of the football, are going to make the Raiders prove that to them.
1: Brock Bowers no doubt has the attention of opposing defenses, and he is the apple of Raider Nation's eye when it comes to jerseys. And you can get your hands on an autographed number 89 jersey with Raiders Ultimate Hookup. That in addition to two game tickets, two field passes for week one Sunday at Allegiant Stadium. Raiders, Dolphins, they could be yours. All you got to do is call in 702-365-9200. Be caller number 9. And get some silver and black swag. Must be a Nevada resident. But if you're caller number 9, you get in to win. Two tickets, two pregame field passes, and that Brock Bowers number 89 autographed jersey. Courtesy of your friends here at Raider Nation Radio, 920-702-365-9200. 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
1: Oh! It is the final sit-down here on the morning tailgate, Raider Nation Radio 920. A massive thank you to our guests on today's program. Once a Raider, always a Raider. Kevin Burnett, former Raiders linebacker, joining us here. On the tailgate, Adam Hill of the Las Vegas Review-Journal, always keeping us honest and on our toes. Sometimes making us speechless.
4: Even grading the way we're introducing him. That's fine.
1: I understand the assignment now.
4: In his article of Risers and Fallers?
0: It was a little choppy.
1: It was my flag. It was an illegal procedure. Yeah, it was my fault. 100% on me. I was looking at Clay. Did not see the phone go down.
0: It was one of those ones where the center snapped the ball and nobody else moved.
1: Yeah, and I was just kind of staring blankly into Clay, who's like, what are we doing? Introduce him.
4: And I was enjoying your wistful gaze.
1: Yes.
4: And
1: yes. So that seeing one, where this was going. That was on me. You know, a very, very rare, not on the same page. But again, blame goes on these shoulders. Let's hope, everyone's on the same page.
0: Love the accountability, man. Yes.
1: Got to be accountable.
0: For the first time in your life.
1: Yeah. Mark this date down.
4: And we will reintroduce ourselves in week one.
1: We will reintroduce. Yeah.
0: Yeah.
1: Marcus Johnson of Tape Don't Lie always does a great job of really breaking it down, letting us know what he sees through the weeds, right? And the guy who just is pouring through the tape, giving us a better view and a better understanding of what we need to know, not only what we saw, but what we can look forward to as well. And as always, Raider Nation, we appreciate you up on the text line. Get a few more if we can. Uncle Woodrow says, hello, VCV. Hope all is well. Mr. Pay got paid. I think he needs to introduce himself to the nation. Didn't know much about him when he joined, and I'm curious to see what he brings to the team. Quiddy Pay, I think it's a good candidate in terms of introducing himself, right? This is a guy that had back-to-back seasons of 8 sacks for Indy, had a down year. The analytics portion of the audience were really down on him a year ago, or from last season. He gets paid by the Raiders this free agency period and is now the guy that's going to be opposite Max Crosby. Part of that rotation with a Malcolm Kuntz. So I think that's a good candidate. Seeing what Quiddy Pay can provide for this team immediately, because he's one of those guys that needs to bring it immediately, right? He's not of the developing kind. I know we're all developing, Vinny, but when we talk about what is the veteran grouping on this defense, he's one of those guys that has to bring it from day one, snap one.
0: Yeah, for sure. And I'm looking to see where he is listed on the depth chart.
1: Quiddy Pay, number one opposite Max Crosby. Malcolm Kuntz is listed second behind Max Crosby.
0: Oh, yeah, there. I was looking at the second team. That's why I'm looking at the okay, yeah.
1: Yeah.
0: Very good. So Malcolm would be backing up. That was so weird because I was like, why is Malcolm?
1: Yeah.
0: Okay. So, yeah, and it'll be interesting to see how many times that kind of revert, like how many times all three of those guys are on the field at the same time. I think Tonka Hemingway, being more of that pass rusher type of guy. They gotta figure out a way to stop the run, obviously. That's what Miami's gonna try to do, early and often, but they have to be able to get pressure on, the quarterback.
1: Feels like we're gonna see Fadokasi quite a bit in that run stuffing type role from the defensive tackle, but I would imagine a defensive line unit in pass down situations, third down, Crosby, Pay, Kuntz, Tonka is what I would imagine. But again, wait and see. Rob Leonard's gonna have to dial up different things, get creative. N'Kobe Dean's gonna be part of that conversation, and Raider Jamil says, I think N'Kobe Dean is one of those guys that needs to reintroduce himself. I know he's a new Raider, but he's been injured, and I'm a little worried he might get injured, like some other previous linemen we've had with hefty contracts. Thanks all for the great content, as always. N'Kobe Dean, Raider Jamil says, would like you to introduce yourself to the nation in a big way.
0: That'd be nice.
4: You know, it can be so effective in so many different ways. It would be great to see, like, what not only a projected, you know, injury-free season could be for him, but how will he work in this scheme? And also having the kind of communication with Quay Walker, it kind of lets me know, like, all right, this is a new-looking kind of, like, linebacker core that seemingly can not only effectively hit the run, but, you know, N'Kobe Dean could do so many different things in pass. It makes me wonder how they'll divvy up those responsibilities as linebackers rushing the quarterback.
0: I truly believe if he stays healthy, he's going to be fine. But he's got to stay healthy.
1: I think both those linebackers are going to be A-okay.
4: Yeah.
0: We'll see.
1: A-okay. But again, got to go do it out on the field. Again, practice set to get going here today. Clint Kubiak, Kirk Cousins will be meeting with the media as well. And then the NFL kicks off tonight in the Pacific Northwest. Super Bowl rematch. Patriots and the Seahawks. Any predictions for tonight, fellas?
0: I think the Seahawks are going to win by 10 or more points.
1: Oh. What's the basis for that? Why do you like...
0: Long trip for Seattle. I'm still... lasting images of Drake May. We'll see. We'll see what... he needs a bounce back. He didn't play very well in the playoffs and certainly not in the Super Bowl. So, big night for him.
4: Sometimes Super Bowl rematches, the loser often finds a way to keep the game close and maybe sneak one out. And that's what we'll have to take, because I still feel McDonald's defense is still awesome. And they definitely found the cheat codes on New England's offense last year.
1: Yeah, when you watch Hard Knocks, you know, I don't know if this is just me, but it feels like it's just one of those easy teams to root for. Like Mike McDonald, it's such a likable, relatable kind of guy, easy guy to root for.
4: Connection.
1: Yeah, good connection there. Obviously, he's got a great one with his team.
0: Well, the whole world's going to see what the NFC West is all about. And unfortunately for the Raiders, they play the NFC West because the very next day it's yeah. And can you believe, I don't know if the Rams have landed yet, but they left. they literally left last night around 7-8 o'clock or
1: that's
0: so.
1: Crazy.
0: And it's a 16-hour flight. Yeah,
1: that
0: so
1: is crazy. Did you see the digs of that plane?
0: Yeah. Yes. A lot of beds. They'll be sleeping.
1: 84 beds and 14 first class seats. So if 84 of them are beds, the first class have to be better than the beds. What does that mean? Like, what are those? What are the 14?
0: I don't know, but everybody that I talk to is like, I just cannot wait to sleep. So You think about it in life, you're like 18 hours. I could just sleep for it. I mean, like that's like the most, it's an alluring thought, right? Cause we can't do that in our regular lives. No. When we're on the ground, there's no way that you could do it.
1: Well,
0: but there's nothing holding you back from sleeping as much as you want. But he did. I was talking to Sean McVay and he said he's going to try to figure out a way to let him, when to get to bed, when not to get to, you know, like, so they're, maybe they're, singing, 36 bottles of beer on the wall for like the first 2 hours of the trip and then, everything else after that. So
1: yeah, the opportunity to sleep is behind us, fellas. Sorry about it.
0: Yeah.
1: No sleepless in Seattle tonight, but it is where the NFL kicks off. No weather, 8%, 10% chance of rain, so it should be a beautiful night. Enjoy the game tonight. Stay with the flagship, JT the Brick, 12-2, Unnecessary Roughness with Q Myers from 2-5. Tailgate is back here on a Thursday. Have a great day.
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0: 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This concludes this test.
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9: Out of the gate, JT on a massive day today. We are loaded, we are packed. Get in here. Get going. Get moving. This is go time. This is real go time. Everything I told you, I do. Coming off the summer, I'm doing it. We got a jam-packed show, a pure, aggressive NFL show, the way it should be, along with Clay Baker, live from Lotus Broadcasting, live on YouTube, where you can see us and watch us. And see what we're doing during the breaks. We're live the whole show on JT the Brick YT. That's on YouTube. Here's what I got today. Right out of the gate, 15 minutes, Kirk Morrison. Our brand new segment, The Brick and the Backer. I covered his career as a player. We're dear friends. He wants to do it. I want to do it. It's here. So he wants to come on and do it. We're going to do it. Kirk Morrison. Bill Williamson will join us at 12:45, the longest tenured Raider insider. I go back to the beginning of my career in 1998 in the town, Oaktown, with Bill Williamson. He's the straight shooter. He might not tell you what you want to hear, but you're going to hear it. Jesse Merrick, new insider, really good. Jesse's got a lot of good content. I'm happy for his success. He's a guy I want on this show. We got him on this show. Thrilled for that. Vinny Bonsignore, elite NFL insider, joins us every Wednesday throughout the course of the season. And the Big O from Miami, Orlando Alzilgarri, Dolphins insider radio legend. We will go behind enemy lines with him to find out, does anybody know about this Dolphin team? Everybody thinks they stink. I don't. I don't think they stink. I think they're probably pretty good. They're a pro team. They don't play in the XFL, the UFL. They're coming to win this game. They're not coming to take a trip to Vegas and go hang out at the new Omni Day Club. They're here to go. But you're not ready to go. So get on into the YouTube channel. Get on into the show. Start dialing and we'll get you up here. A lot to cover this Friday. Today is Wednesday. Friday. I'm live at the Tilted Kilt. That's at the Link. Really cool. Right across the street from Caesars. You know, the giant Ferris wheel. Love it. Okay, we'll be at Tilted Kilt. It's a really good sports bar. And man, do they have some things lined up for us. Let me get that here into the opening of the show so I can encourage you to come down to our Remy Martin live broadcast. Our teammates told us this. This is September 11th, okay, where I'm in full remembrance on September 11th. For what happened in New York with the towers, but we have a football weekend and that's the kickoff. So we will remember the heroes and the individuals that we lost this day. Remy Martin and Tilted Kilt are offering tons of specials during the show. All Raider fans wearing Raider gear will get 20% off. That's pretty good. I don't hear about any deals in this town anymore unless they're on my radio show. 20% off at Tilted Kilt. The first 50 people who come out get a free Mount Gay Silver and Black Rum and Coke. Who doesn't want a rum and Coke on a Friday? With Mount Gay? You know what that would cost you somewhere? I don't know, but it's going to be free. And all first responders will get 50% off in honor of the 25-year remembrance of 9/11. So I need you to show up. We got a lot of remotes this year. You know me, I'm not the king of remotes. I'm not the king of remotes. We're living in an era now, Clay, where we can do our shows in our shorts from home. It takes a lot to get me out, but Clay, you've been doing remotes. I've been doing remotes. It's great to get out with the Raider Nation.
10: Oh, I can't wait to start connecting with guys and women coming into town. Yeah. And it all begins this weekend. And actually, I love seeing all the other parties that are going on, especially what the Black Hole's been doing.
9: Yes. And we got the Black Hole party on Saturday night, and that's at Palms, and that's a big one. Too Short, Warren G. That's like a big show, man. All due respect to Usher and Chris Brown. I go Warren G and Too Short blowing the whistle. You got that on Saturday night before the game, and then Sunday we'll be anchoring the game day as EA and I will be live from the torch. So what we're doing is we're all in on the preparation for the Dolphins. That's it. That's the show. Wednesday, Thursday, Friday. What do we have to do in the Raider Nation to win this game, which is a really, really, really big game? Now, the coach spoke earlier today. He said that Ashton Jeanty will practice. That's great news. We don't know if he's going to be limited. We don't know how much he's going to get. We don't know. We don't know. We know Kirk Cousins is going to start in the game. We've known that for a while. I guess it's news to some national media who weren't sure about it for the last 2.5 months and wanted clickbait. And then we have to look at the Dolphins with Achane, who led the league in rushing yards per touch at 5.7. That means every time he touched the ball, he averaged almost 6 yards. We got a problem if we can't tackle him. We got a massive problem if we don't clean up something we haven't cleaned up in 7 seasons here in Vegas, like tackling. We haven't been good. Now we got something brand new here. We got different coaches teaching and tackling. We got better linebackers, right? We got Quay Walker, named a captain. We got N'Kobe Dean. They can tackle. If you're in front of them, they can fill. They can fill and tackle. I don't know how good our defensive tackles are. How do you feel about Tonka Hemingway? How do you feel about the depth of what we have at defensive tackle to stop this beast of a running back? This guy's been more productive than Derrick Henry when it comes to yards per carry. So that's what their game plan is, I would assume. I would assume they're going to run it, and then they're going to try to get this quarterback outside the pocket, and he ain't bad either. In his 3 starts, he's got 134 rating, 6 touchdowns, no interceptions. Now, I don't think that he should be able to beat the Raiders, but I've seen the Raiders lose to a space scientist who played for the Vikings, and I saw them lose to Shador. So I ain't taking Malik Willis lightly. But other than that, they got 34 to 37 new players, depending on the day. They got a lot of turnover, and a lot of people think they're dead on arrival. I don't. I've been on this rodeo bronco ride for years, and just when you start overlooking someone, they punch you in the mouth. So I'm encouraged. I'm excited. I think the team went real vanilla. I really do. I think they went real vanilla in the preseason, and I don't think they're going vanilla in Henderson. I think they're putting in game plans that are going to be really good. I think we're going to see plays that we should have saw from Josh McDaniels and we never saw. Plays we should have saw from Scott Turner and Norvell Turner that we never saw. Some of the plays that we hope from John Gruden that we saw, we're going to see them on steroids with Clint Kubiak. Men in motion, screens, tight ends getting handoffs, whatever it is, it's going to look different. But it's got to hit the ground running. We have an opportunity to open up the season 1-0, undefeated, with momentum going into a home game against the Chargers in L.A. We got to thread that needle, okay? We got to thread that needle, okay? There's some things that we're not going to be able to control this year other than effort, okay? I think the effort will be great against the Bills, the Rams, and the Seahawks, but we ain't controlling the outcome of that game unless we play great football. The Raiders have to control what they can control. And that would be the Miami Dolphins week one at Allegiant Stadium at 125. Control that bleeping atmosphere. Control that fan base. Get in there and win that game. Okay, we know what's going on this season as the Raiders are trying to fix problems from the past. It's the future of Fernando, who's not playing. Okay, we know the core four. Tyler Linderbaum, Brock Bowers, Ashton Jeanty. Right, when we see Fernando, he'll play eventually. But in the meantime, we got to get rolling here. And we got to find a way to win this game at all cost. Will there be adversity? Yeah, there's going to be adversity. Yeah, there's going to be adversity in this game. I would like the Raiders to go out and play with a lead. I'm not asking for much, but I would like the Raiders to come out and play with a lead, not to get the starters out. I'm not talking about that. I'm just saying play with the lead, play a little bit stress-free, play from a lead, not from behind, and give the fans some entertainment. Fans didn't get entertained last year. Most of the football games were terrible. They were terribly coached. They were hard to watch. They weren't fun. They weren't entertaining, and we weren't winning. So that wasn't good. Okay? We got a lot of people there paying a lot of money. They want entertainment. They want touchdowns. They want to win. We got to come out of the gate ready to do that. All accounts are they are. All accounts are they're good to go. Clint Kubiak spoke today. Okay? Wants to keep things close to the vest. So if someone is dinged up or coming off being dinged up like Ashton, which we don't know, we'll find out on game day. As long as when I'm sitting there with EA at the torch and Paul Gutierrez comes by and we have the inactives and the actives, that's what matters. Who's active? Who's down? Who's going to play? Who's not? But this is a game. This is test one for Kirk Cousins. Kirk Cousins is going to have to come out first test and pass the test. Because if he doesn't pass the test right out of the gate, then we're going to get closer and closer to the inevitable when Fernando Mendoza is going to play. And I'm all right with that if Fernando plays at some point in time. I'm all right with that. I just don't think it's going to be anytime soon if Kirk Cousins plays well. If Kirk Cousins doesn't play well, then Fernando Mendoza might come out there and Fernando might play sooner than later. But we're not going to be talking about that week one and two. Okay, I know how to plan a radio show better than anybody you know. I'm not saying it's the greatest radio show, but it's got more passion and more energy than any other one you listen to. That's what I demand. And I can just tell you, I know how this goes. And if I got a couple of weeks of positivity, I'm going to feed off of it. I'm not going to open up the misery index week one before the Dolphins and listen to miserable people complain about what if. We're not doing that. We got to beat the Dolphins. And then after beating the Dolphins, we'll get ready for the Charger game. Man, I like that game, man. I like that game. I want me some 1-0 versus the Chargers. Oh, I'll give you a hell of a week if we're 1-0 going into the Chargers. Oh, I know that one. I know that playbook. It's right there in my home in the back bedroom, the Charger radio playbook. I know how to do that, but you got to beat the Dolphins. Got to come out and beat the Dolphins. You have to do it. And you got to come out with energy, and you got to be alive, and you got to run the ball. You can't have penalties. You got to play clean special teams, clean. Clean, and I'm excited to watch this defense. Don't go to the restroom. Don't go get some pizza or some tenders when the defense is on the field, because I think this defense is going to catch the ball better. I think the defense is going to be really great. I mean, who's excited to see Max Crosby play at 100% after they bubble wrapped him the entire preseason? So I'm good to go. Again, I don't even know. I'm not great at math, but I'm better at radio math. I got to fit everybody in today, and we are slammed. We are slammed, so the interviews might be a little bit shorter as we can get everybody in here, but we want to hear from you at 702-365-9200. Wild night last night. I was on the radio till 11. I was watching the Alcaraz tennis match, and it's like 1-1 at midnight or 11:30, and I had to get up this morning. I had a big day today. I had to go to bed. I wanted to watch that tennis match. I wake up. It's a five-setter, one of the greatest matches of all time. I couldn't believe it. They played till after 3 a.m. back east. So I got up this morning and I DVR'd it on my YouTube TV and I went back and watched it. So I spent 2 hours this morning watching tennis. It was fantastic. So that's part of the sports world. College football, I'll dive into that a little bit later on this week. But Kirk Morrison will join us coming up here and we're excited about that because it's going to be cool this year to talk to him. He's in the booth. He also does college football He's excited about that. And, you know, he's just a friend. He's a friend, and he was a good player. Really good player, very good analyst, loves the Raiders, is a junkie for football, and we'll dive into some of the aspects of the game that I think are going to be really important as we get going. Vinny Bonsignor, Orlando Azzalgheri, Jesse Merrick, and Bill Williamson. Wow. You're going to get some knowledge dropped on you today with this guest list. This is a A-plus guest list, and the first time with the brick and the backer, with rotating partners all year, but I thought we'd start it off with Woodson Bourbon Whiskey for Charles Woodson because Kirk Morrison is tight with Charles Woodson. And here we go with the brick in the back. Are you ready to go?
11: I'm ready to roll. What's up, JT?
9: I'm good. I'm excited to talk to you weekly. I'm excited with your busy schedule. First off, let me know how you're navigating this college football, Raiders in the booth with Jason Horowitz, your family, your radio appearances, man. You don't slow down.
11: No, I don't slow down. I mean, honestly, right now I'm actually talking to you, and I just finished up talking with Scott Frost, head coach over at UCF, and he's got a good football team that has had some success last week in week one, and then I get a chance to travel tomorrow to Pittsburgh to talk with Coach Pat Narduzzi and the Pittsburgh Panthers. Wow. So that's who I got this weekend. A couple of good football players, guys who I think have some NFL potential. So I'll be working that over the next couple of days. And then when that game is over, kind of turning my attention to Raiders and Dolphins, even though I've been kind of already, you know, looking at it, seeing some things that I, you know, I want to see, you know, storylines going into the games and game plan stuff. So I'll do the game. And, yeah, I'll be on a flight to Las Vegas and then arrive and I'll get a good night's sleep and get ready to roll, man, week one. So
9: it's going
11: to
9: be great.
11: That's how we're doing it.
9: Yeah, especially when you get over to the stadium, and I know your head's on a swivel, seeing the fans, the weather. You know, we only have what we get a home opener, which is very rare around here, and then they don't come back. Raiders don't come back till Kansas City week four. So let's dive into the Dolphins and Achane and the problems that this team has had through multiple regimes of stopping the run, literally at the point of attack at defensive tackle. Now I see better linebackers behind the defensive tackles, but will that help? Will one of these defensive tackles pop and have a big run stop game, in your opinion?
11: Yeah, well, this is going to be a game about rotations. I mean, I think the Raiders, the way they have constructed their roster so far, to me, this seems like a hockey line change when it comes to some of these defensive linemen. We're going to get multiple guys in some situations, especially in some strictly rundowns, versus what we may see in passing situations. I think they're going to put the best defensive, you know, guys who can stop the run, and then you put your best pass rushers out there for third down and maybe some second and long, some things like that. So they'll be at his disposal, and I'm talking about Rob Leonard, the defensive coordinator. A lot of times we look at the run game, and a lot of it is predicated on what we saw in the preseason, in preseason games. I do know that Max Crosby wasn't out there. And I know a lot of teams don't run Max Crosby's way. And so that sometimes tells me that you're able to do some things front side or the opposite side to kind of help, I think, prevent some of those big plays that we did see in a run game. So it all works hand in hand, but having 98 out there helps you out tremendously. So I think that's maybe the saving grace to what may we may see this weekend.
9: Kirk Morrison is our guest. So other quarterbacks, Justin Herbert, Patrick Mahomes is coming up, Tyler Shook, they might look at the young secondary and say, our goal is to pass against the Raiders. Or, well, I don't know about Malik Willis with that. In the three starts, he was very productive. Six touchdowns, no interceptions, 134.7 quarterback rating. But is he a broken play quarterback? Is he a guy that wants the pocket to break down and kind of tuck and run and throw it on the run? What do you see from him?
11: No, I saw a guy differently. And what I saw from him last year in Green Bay, and then what I've seen from him in the, you know, the little clips and things that I've seen throughout the preseason, because you really haven't seen much. So you don't know what that's going to look like. That's why week one is always the one that's a head scratcher, because you don't have a ton of film. You have concepts, you have philosophy, but you don't necessarily, JT, have the player that you're going to see. That being said, I believe this is a game where guys like Max Crosby and Malcolm Kuntz and Quiddy Pay have to really get after him, make him uncomfortable, right? Because I think that's where getting him out of the pocket, forcing him to have to do some things that he doesn't want to, can only help out this secondary, this revamped secondary. They're going to have a young rookie in Trayden Stokes starting at safety. They got, you know, obviously Jeremy Chinn is going to be a little more comfortable now because I think he's going to be a nickel linebacker. Taron Johnson will come in some of these situations in the passing game. I really think that I like this Raider defensive back group. I think that they're heady, they're strong, and they got some young bucks in the back end who are just ready to go, you know, make some plays on the football, JT. Eric Stokes doesn't give up the big play as well. And look, the receivers for the Dolphins are young guys. They don't have this group of wide receivers or a true X like they had before last year. If you think about it, they had Tyreek Hill and Jaylen Waddle. They don't have those guys this year. So to me, if you had to say, where's the check? Well, I say, well, the advantage may be the Raiders, because whether it's Chris Bell, who they got in the third round this year, or Caleb Douglas, who else they got in the third round, and Malik Washington, it kind of similar to the Raiders wide receiving room, not a true number one, but some guys who they think that can find a way to get open.
9: Kirk Morrison. So that's interesting for me. You're calling the games with Jason Horowitz. You know Rob Leonard's going vanilla. He told us. You know that the offense was pretty vanilla considering it's Clint Kubiak, but there was, you know, a touchdown by, I thought a really nice touchdown of Michael Mayer early in the preseason by Kirk. And then we saw Fernando having a really nice touchdown also, but very vanilla in the screen game. And getting the running backs going, which I'm hoping is the key to this whole thing. Tight end, 12 personnel, the running back in space, catching the ball thrown ahead of them, making someone miss, and really being productive. How hard is that to turn it on when you're just doing it in practice and you haven't done it in games?
11: Well, I think the extension of the preseason is obviously the first four games of the regular season. And so you're going to have some bumps and bruises. You're going to have some guys get acclimated. I mean, these guys haven't played a full game. And I just go back to my own career. You know, those first couple of games of the year, you know, it's different than being at practice where you go four or five plays in a row and then the twos come in and then the threes come in and then you come back in after a little bit of a rest. So it'll be interesting, how do you deploy or even distribute the football? This is where I always say, for the first couple of weeks, it's really all hands on deck. Because remember, JT, throughout the preseason, everybody's involved. Everybody's involved. You're seeing everybody. Because not a lot of guys are going to play in the preseason. And then you got a lot of young players. You want to get them kind of acclimated. So I think when the regular season starts, when week one starts, when it kicks off against the Miami Dolphins, you want to test your depth. Let's see what kind of depth we got in some position groups. And then you want to see who can we count on right away. Look, I love Mike Washington Jr. I think he's great, but haven't seen him in a real game. Mm-hmm. Yeah, we saw flashes in the preseason, but I've also seen some guys in the preseason, and I didn't see him show up in the regular season for a couple of weeks. So yeah, I always say, look, the preseason can sometimes lie to you. It can sometimes validate what you saw. But always, I always say, let it play out first. Let's see what it looks like. Because at the end of the day, we still got Agent 89. And if Brock Bowers is good to go, to me, that is what's going to make the offense go.
9: All right, let's wrap it up. Kirk Morrison is our guest. It's the Brick in the Backer. It's brought to you by Woodson Bourbon Whiskey. Charles has a legacy from a Heisman Trophy win to a Super Bowl appearance, and most importantly, the Hall of Fame. We'll have Kirk Morrison here every week. The offensive line, did they do enough for you? You're a straight shooter. You know Lindebaum's a stud. Colt Miller has never been in shape like this at this stage of his career. Fill in the rest of the blanks for me.
11: I got to wait and see. I want to see what it looks like on Sunday. And that's not a cop-out answer. I'm just being honest with you. You know, I saw this defense go up against that Houston Texans defensive front, and I'm saying they will not see a defensive front like that the rest of the year. Okay, so as long as we don't see them, we're okay. And I thought that there were times where the Raiders tell their own, and then there was some times where you said, okay, that is the best defense in the NFL with the Houston Texans, where the Raiders had that joint practice with them. I think that we know who we are. I love, you know, obviously DJ on one side, DJ Glaze, and then Colton Miller on the opposite. But Tyler Linderbaum is going to be the reason why you go out and get this center, why you pay the type of money you're going to pay. And then also I think he calms JPJ down. Okay, yeah. I think last year was a little bit different. You know what I mean? And no one talks enough about that. That there's a guy who's a calming influence to this offensive line. Linderbaum is nasty because he does the things the right way and he can impose his will on a player and not have to rah-rah and do it. I think he's going to be a good influence to JPJ, keep him in line, and JPJ is going to be the mauler that we've always expected. So the offensive line, I think, is much improved from last year just because of the cohesion and the chemistry. But then also, let's be real, they got a plan now. Like, Rick Dennison has got a plan. He's got these dudes playing, I think, at a level that we get a chance to see these running backs run through, and you've got a quarterback in Kirk Cousins that's not going to hold the ball. Kirk Cousins, I'm not holding the ball. Mm-hmm. I'm getting rid of this football. And so I think it all works in lockstep, which is, I think, a far cry from what we saw a year ago in the Chip Kelly, Geno Smith offense that was ran last year.
9: Yeah, and that just really hit me hard, what you said. That was phenomenal about – he had Jordan Meredith at center, and he got traded. Right, I mean, he wasn't. Yeah, you're right.
11: I don't talk bad about players. I'm a forward player.
9: Yeah, I know.
11: But I tell you, there was a situation last year that to me didn't be successful. Like, how are you competing with a guy, and then you lose the job to the guy, and then he's still standing next to you? You know what I mean? It was just different, and then learning a new offense as well. Mm-hmm. Just too much to go along with it. This time, like, Linderbaum comes in, and you already know, hey, you're a guard. Figure out how to play guard. Be the best guard you can be. Stay tough. Stay healthy. That's all you got to worry about. And if you don't know, guess what? You can look to the guy next to you who is an all-pro player in Linderbaum. That's the part that I think is going to be the calming influence. And I've always been a Burford fan, man. Mm-hmm. I know Spencer Burford, I tell people all the time, they're like, when he first got signed, he's like, oh, we got a San Francisco offensive lineman, and, you know, he's not there. I say, the 49ers don't pay offensive linemen unless your name is Trent Williams. Right, tell me a 49ers offensive lineman that they continue to pay, right? Remember McGlinchey was there. They didn't want to pay him. They didn't want to pay this guy. I mean, it's very difficult in San Francisco. They don't invest in their offensive line. So I thought the Raiders did a good job in finding Burford, bringing him over, and look, the dude's going to be our starting left guard.
9: Wow, really good. Safe travels, my friend. I appreciate it. I'm really looking forward to hanging out with you more, having you on the radio more, and some social time around these games. So safe travels.
11: Oh, a long trip. All right, one more. I got to go. Before, I got a bone to pick with you, by the way.
9: Hey,
11: calm it down, all right? Calm it down, JT. Week one college football ain't nothing but scrimmages, okay? You have to when you realize that, now you don't have to be over. You don't have to be the cranky Yankee, okay?
9: All right.
11: College football week one, JT, is really a scrimmage. Now the pads will come on. Now the varsity teams will play this week. So better showing.
9: Okay, you were a great college player, great pro. Then get rid of this garbage week zero and week one. When you're ready to play college football, when you're ready to take all that money from the viewers on television and the streaming rights, and you're ready to take all that money for the season tickets, let us know when you're ready to play. 70-6 is not college football. So I'll push back at you. I'll push back.
11: That's the non-conference play. We can't wait for a conference play to start. Yeah. That's what it's all about. That's what the money is for. The money was paid for conference exclusivity, which we will have in about a week and a half. Yeah. So that's what I'm excited for.
9: Don't follow me on social media. You know the real me, not the social media me. You know the real me. See you, my friend. Thank you.
11: I got you. All right. You got it, JT.
9: There it is, the brick in the backer. He came up with that. He said, let's do the brick in the backer. I said, absolutely. He's on with Q all the time. Didn't want to interfere with Q's day. With me and Q have rotating schedules where we have Vinny one day, Jesse Merrick, this and that. I got my people. Q's got his people. We're all getting along. But we got to fit everybody in. Everybody wants to get on this channel, Raider Nation Radio. Everybody wants to be heard. That's why I say sound off like you got a pair. We want to hear what you have to say. 702-365-9200. Thor, Raider Nation Drinking Club. You better have your drinking shoes on. This is a big weekend for you. We're talking Wednesday, Thursday, Friday, Saturday, Sunday, Thor.
12: JT, what's happening? Football starts today. I'm always ready to go. Let's go, JT. I'm so fired up. Football starts today. The Raiders start in 4 days. I can't wait. It was a big weekend last weekend. It's going to be a big weekend right now, starting today. Hey, we Raider fans. We did our Raider Nation Drinking Club show last night. We had a friend in Australia on there who said, oh, yeah, I'm getting started 3 days ahead like real Raider fans do. And we said, that's right. There'll be at bars. I'm going to be out at all these place is kicking it, drinking, having a good time with the Raider Nation all over the place. Raider Nation worldwide, baby, and people coming into town. I already know a couple of New Yorkers, A-Rod and Al, they getting in tomorrow.
9: Good.
12: And it's starting in. It's starting in. We're ready. JT, I'm fired up about this team, about running the football, and stopping the run is the key to everything to me. We need people to tackle. I don't want to call any game a must win. To me, I've told you, I've said it before, I believe we could sneak around and win this division because people aren't going to see us coming. I'm going to keep saying it, but you know what? You got to win the games that you should win, and Miami is a game, Etienne or however you say his name,
9: okay.
12: You have to tackle. We have a better running back in Austin Jesse, in my personal opinion, depending on what the offensive line does. We now have Linderbaum, who's going to be helping out as the captain of the O-line. We have an O-line coach who is going to get these guys creating holes to run downhill, and you pound the ball downhill, and then you hit Brock Bowers, and you hit Michael Mayer. And then after you pounded them and pounded them,
9: yep.
12: You pull it back and you take a shot to Trey Tucker downfield, and you make sure you hit those.
9: Okay.
12: The Trey Tuckers of the world are only going to get a few balls a game. There's only so many to go around. Make those count. And let's put this team away. Tackle.
9: All right, Thor. Thank you, Thor.
12: Hey,
9: and Thor, you get everybody down to the Tilted Kilt on Friday. You're a Raider fan in town. You get down to my Remy Martin remote at the Tilted Kilt. It's in the center of the strip. Hey, free parking for Nevada residents.
12: Let's do it.
9: All right, buddy, you got it.
12: Let's do it. JT, text me about that.
9: All right, Thor, I will. I will. We'll be set. I'm telling you right now, it's Tilted Kilt, noon to 2, right at the link. Right there in the center of the strip. Free parking for Nevada residents for 3 hours. I need you there for 2.5. 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In my head is on a swivel. 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
9: It's time for the Finley Cadillac Henderson Player Performance of the Week.
10: This week's Finley Cadillac Henderson Player Performance of the Week is from the WNBA, as the WNBA announced last week that four-time league and reigning MVP Asia Wilson has been named Western Conference Player of the Month for the month of August. This is her fourth honor this year after receiving it in each of the previous 3 months of play for a full season sweep. Wilson is the only player in the league history to sweep WNBA monthly honors in multiple seasons. Over the month of August, in which the Aces posted a 7-5 record, Wilson averaged 25 points on 49.5% field goal shooting, 8.8 rebounds, 3.2 assists, 2.1 blocks, and knocked down 88% of her free throws in the 11 games in which she appeared. So big ups to Asia Wilson, who swept the 2026 Western Conference Player of the Month honors with this August award.
9: That was the Finley Cadillac Player Performance of the Week, brought to you by Finley Cadillac Henderson.
11: The JT The Brick Show is brought to you by Aspen Vodka, the official vodka of the Las Vegas Raiders, crafted at one of the world's leading carbon-negative distilleries in Aspen, Colorado. Aspen Vodka is beloved for its crisp, pure taste.
12: He's playing good ball.
13: You guys saw him in the spring. You know, he's ready to play. He's starting for a reason. I think the number one thing is thick skin. You know, you've been through a lot, wins and losses, success, failure. Anybody that's played that much football has had a lot of failure and has failed forward. I see Kirk in that light.
14: Kirk Cousins talked to by the coach, Clint Kubiak, new coach in Miami, the Big O. The Big O Radio Show I follow on YouTube and many other platforms. We've been friends for a while. We both love music. And it's great to talk to you, Big O. I miss you. I hope you're doing well. And I'm nervous about your Dolphins. Everybody's counting them out. I'm not counting them out.
15: Well, you know, JT, I think if it was week 5 or 6, I would feel a little better about the Dolphins. How many Raiders are coming back from last year's team? About 29, yeah. 27, 30? How many? Some in that neighborhood, right? Well, Miami, it's less than 10. It's everything else is rookies and second year players, and you know it's really not a lot of guys. And it's when you're using only 38% of your cap because you're just wiping out all the dead money. It's just mathematically really hard to overcome. And when you're so young and inexperienced and you don't have depth, you know it, JT, you've been at this a long time. It's just really hard. This is a full reset, okay? You can call it tanking, resetting, or whatever, but they went all the way down to the nuts and bolts. So really, we're going to find out if these guys know how to draft, develop, and instill a culture, which is something you desperately need in sports.
14: Well, I'll tell you this much. The Raiders never use the word. I don't use it because of the connection to Al Davis. And Miami had a name as big in Don Shula, legends of the game, Mount Rushmore guy.

0: tough to tell the fans in Miami we're doing a rebuild or scratching it and doing again. How is that going over from South Beach to Lauderdale? How are the fans dealing with this reset?
1: This is like number 87 at it, you know? So it's been all kinds of resets, all kinds of faces since Shula left. It's been just one face after another. And we've had three Hall of Famers fail here in Jimmy Johnson, in Saban, and Parcells.
0: Wow.
1: So they've tried the young coach. They've tried the up-and-coming coordinator. They've tried the established Hall of Famer. It just hasn't worked. It just hasn't been the right mix where you're drafting, developing, and you know, creating a team. It's always, you know, trying to buy your way across the finish line. And that's really hard to do in this league when you watch Seattle draft so well and you watch, you know, San Francisco and you watch the Rams and all these other teams that, you know, look at the Rams. They give away their early picks because they know how to hit on their late picks, you know. It's really important to hit on draft picks so you have them cheap for the first 4 or 5 years. And then you sprinkle in free agency. And Miami has always been that team that wins the offseason. And not enough of the substance. Listen, I'm old enough. I've lived every championship that there's ever been here in South Florida. I saw the Dolphin ones. Mm-hmm. And the days when I was a kid, they dominated on the lines and the O-line and the D-line. And until they get back to that, they're not going to do it. And look at what Mario Cristobal is doing now mm-hmm. with the University of Miami. Why are they back? Because they're dominating on the O and D lines.
0: Orlando Alzogary is our guest, the Big O radio legend around the country and especially there in South Florida. So we're thinking out here in Vegas with Achan, they're just going to run it. 5.7 yards a carry. The analytics on the explosive plays. The Raiders have struggled over the years, not Max Crosby, but everybody else at really stopping the run. And they brought in N'Kobe Dean, Quay Walker. They played at Georgia together. The Raiders are vastly improved personnel because they got a whole bunch of starters with all that free agency money that they had. And before I get to Fernando, who's not playing, the Raiders are structurally sound. They're probably just a draft and another free agent class away. So I'm assuming the Dolphins are going to run it straight up the middle on the Raiders until the Raiders stop it.
1: Well, I mean, not all the time, but yeah, you'll see Achane go to the outside because really, what am I going to tell you, Brick? I love Chris Bell out of Louisville. I think he'll be a stud down the line, but the kid's coming off a knee injury, and he's starting right now. Caleb Douglas, another rookie that's out there. I don't know what to expect from these young cats because they haven't really done anything in the NFL, so the passing game is really green, and what is established, it's Devon Achane. So obviously you're going to get a dose of Devon Achane, but then on the flip side, I'm not the defensive coordinator, and he sees the same thing I see. Okay, we got to stop Devon Achane, so let's make sure we corral him and force Malik Willis to prove that he's the guy and that he can count on the young receivers in the NFL to also have success, which is a very deadly combination. So I would imagine that the Raiders are going to key absolutely on Devon Achane. Remember, Miami doesn't have an all-world tight end like the Raiders do, so that doesn't offset it. They've got Greg Dulcich, who's a guy at best that can help you move some chains or something. But really, he's like a blue-collar number two tight end that's starting for the Miami Dolphins. So they really are so untested on the outsides that I'm sure the Raiders are going to be focused on Devon Achane, and that's obviously going to be the number one option for the Dolphins.
0: All right, Big O, as we wrap it up, what about Malik Willis? Because I've seen quarterbacks come into Vegas, not Oakland, Vegas, who were just no-name guys and win. And it's just, you know, but the Raiders have beat Lamar Jackson, Drew Brees when he was in his prime, others. You know, it's hit or miss here. This is a quarterback I'm assuming is going to tuck and run, try to get on the outside. But if he has a clean pocket, he's got some pretty good stats. 6 touchdowns, no interceptions, 134-plus quarterback rating. If the Raiders don't get the pass rush, can he step up and make big throws?
1: Well, what did I tell you? When the Dolphins were good, they dominated on the lines. Well, Patrick Hall has proven to be a left tackle. You drafted Caden Proctor, now the big kid out of Alabama. Let's see if he turns into a guard. Aaron Brewer is already one of the better centers in the league. Jonas Savanaya was a second-round pick from last year. He was a right guard that was playing left guard last year. Now they moved him to his natural position. And Austin Jackson has only had injury history. That's been what's derailed him. But when he's playing, he's a good right tackle, actually. So if the guys up front stay healthy, you know, Brick, I got to tell you, Malik will have a chance to compete. Devon Achane will have a chance to compete. Receivers will have a chance to, you know, to actually catch the ball. It's really up to the five guys up front, because I don't know enough about Malik to know how he's going to handle chaos. That's a really interesting dynamic that you and all of us see once we have a quarterback in our midst and we watch him every week. We see how he deals with chaos. I don't know how Malik will be with that. But if those five guys up front can play, then that gives Malik a chance to be successful.
0: Big O, I'm saving a lot of my concert budget for Rush. The rumor's true. They're going to play Sphere here in Vegas, which there's no deals at Sphere. I'm going to see Rush in San Jose. I'm going to see, that'll be my 55th Rush show. And then I'm going to Fort Lauderdale Hard Rock to see him later on. So I'm knocking out some Rush shows and passing on another. What was the last show you saw?
1: Did you see him back? The last one I just saw was Deep Purple, actually, in Kansas.
0: Wow.
1: Over at the Hard Rock, which was actually a lot of fun. Did you get to see Rush back in the day with Neil?
0: Again, I've seen 54 Rush shows with Neil. This will be my first 50, one.
1: Oh, you said, I'm sorry, 54. I didn't catch that. Yes. Okay. Yeah, definitely. Yes. Oh, so it's awesome, man. I have not seen him with Annika yet. So I'm looking forward to it. So yeah, and I'll be at the Sphere. So I'll definitely visit you. By the way, you're still in the same home because you took a picture the other day on social media.
0: Yeah, same house you were at.
1: That pool looked like the same pool.
0: That's the same one. You're always invited to my casa when you get out here, Big O.
1: You're the best.
0: You're the best, too. There he is, everybody. Orlando Azelgari. That's what we do. Next week, I'll have a Charger radio host on. We'll get one or two on as we continue. Bill Williamson joins us next, the straight shooter. Oh, boy. Billy joined us every week last year, and we did not play well. We Raider Nation. I don't know what mood we're going to get Bill in, but he's a hell of an insider, part of our Insider Radio Network, brought to you by the 872 Laborers, led by Tommy White.
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13: Gambler's Bonus hits again. On June 14th, Betty hit four fours, clearing her Gambler's Bonus four-of-a-kind bingo card for over $11,000. 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
15: Fernando is going to roll to the left on a little play action. Whoa, out to Naylor. Great catch by Jalen Naylor as Fernando was under heavy pressure and moved to his left.
0: JT back with you. Bill Williamson joins us, and I'm thrilled to talk to the Straight Shooter. He's the longest tenured Raider insider that we have on this show, SB Nation, and his work is fantastic. Brought to you by Raisin Cane's Chicken Fingers, One Love. All right, Bill, first off, let's get the launch and what you're doing with SB Nation. You know I love all your content.
1: Oh, appreciate it. Thanks for having me. Yeah, we SB Nation launched a new app last week, and it's going really well, and it's really cool. And it's, you know, SB Nation is all about really connecting with fans and conversation, and this app really kind of really makes it easier. They have a great game day chat that's easy for fans to stay engaged, and there's notifications. They can really keep conversations going. And JT, I think the coolest part of this app is that you can design it to your wants. You know, you can put the Raiders, you can put your Yankees on there, whatever college team you're following it, and it will be this steady stream of the latest news and conversation of those three teams. You can do countless teams. You can follow the opponent if you want to follow the Dolphins. What's happening with them? You can do that for the week. So it's really a cool thing.
0: All right, we're talking to Bill Williamson. Bill is kind enough to join us from SB Nation. So let's get right into it. Last year was rough. You joined us. You were telling us what was happening, the Chip Kelly, Pete Carroll. It was a mess. It was an absolute mess because of personnel. They didn't have good enough players, the injuries, Geno Smith. You've done the deep dive into the offseason. What do you like about the Raiders as they're trying to improve?
1: Well, I mean, you know me, I don't really know until I know. And I guess what I like is that there's real hope there, but we'll see. I think every year, because, I mean, this team is so unique with all the changes that have happened. And I think fans and some media buy in yearly just because they feel like they should.
16: I think this is for the first time that there's legit hope. But again, that doesn't mean anything yet. Mm-hmm. Let's see how this plays out. You know, obviously week one is huge because it's 1-17 that count. But just let's remember, let's go back to last year when they beat the Patriots and, you know, the Raiders end up having a number one pick and the Patriots lose the Super Bowl. I mean, if that isn't a testimony to week one being just wacky and unpredictable and not really being an outlier of what's to come. So let's not get too excited mm-hmm. about week one. Let's not get too worried about week one. No matter what happens on Sunday.
0: Bill Williamson joins us, SB Nation. So it was kind of good news. Coach said earlier today, Kubiak, that Ashton Jeanty will be practicing. So that's encouraging considering what that could have been. And with Mike Washington Jr., what do you think overall we're going to see from this running game to set up the pass? Because Kubiak and Seattle, 49.7% running plays, third in the league last year.
16: Yeah, I mean, it's a big part of what he does. You know, I think Ashton Jeanty and Washington get opportunities out of the backfield, you know, in the receiving game. I could maybe see both of them back there sometimes. I mean, this is a very multiple offense, very creative offense. So I think we can see a lot of different setups, you know, alignments and chances to get both of these guys involved as much as possible. So we'll see. I would expect Ashton Jeanty to play on Sunday based on what's been going on for the last week. Both Kubiak and GM John Svitek, you know, expressed optimism last week. And now today, a week later, since we talked to Kubiak, the kid is practicing for the first time since getting hurt 17 days ago. So I think all signs are pointing in the right direction here.
0: Bill Williamson, do you think, Bill, they could stop the run? I mean, Achan's going to run the ball outside where Max has got to get containment, and they're going to run it inside where I'm not sold on the defensive tackles just yet. It's been a bunch of guys at defensive tackle for a long time trying to develop into good players. I think they got better players this year, and I love the rotation that Rob Leonard's going to pull in there with Malcolm Kuntz, Quiddy Pay, then linebackers N'Kobe Dean and Quay Walker. I know that personnel is better than what we've seen in the past.
16: Yeah, I think the linebackers are real key because, you know, these are probably two above-average linebackers. They certainly paid them to be that. Mm-hmm. The Raiders haven't had above-average linebackers in a long time. The key is the defense tackles. We'll see. I think the Dolphins' chance to win this game is based on their run game and certainly on their defense. But, you know, I mean, the Dolphins don't have any receivers. The quarterback is certainly improving. You know, this is not a very good Miami roster. The Raiders should win. I just spent a couple minutes talking about week one unpredictability, but the Raiders should win this game. But if the Dolphins have a chance, it's going to be the running back going nuts on them.
0: Sam Warren is reporting at practice at The Athletic. Every other member of the Raiders' active roster was seen participating except Brock Bowers. He was not present at practice today during the portion open to media. That comes from Sam Warren as we continue. What did you think of the wide receivers? It was one of the few things that Clint Kubiak said because he's all ball and he's just straight. And he told everybody he wanted to see more out of them. After the Houston trip, I don't know what more you can see. Trey Tucker can run some deep routes. But what about Jalen Naylor? Is he supposed to come in and be ready to do something and have an impact, not being under the shadows of Justin Jefferson in Minnesota?
16: Yeah, we'll see. I mean, you know, I mean, they like him. They signed him to a pretty nice contract. You know, I base my opinions on stats and history, and I think his season high, his career high is 29 catches. That's not a lot. Can you expect him to go from 29 to 60? Well, maybe, because he's going to get a lot more opportunity, but, you know, we'll see. I mean, I tell you what, that those receivers, talking about Naylor, Tucker, Betts, they can't get hurt because, I mean, these guys, they can't, they're super thin there. So I don't know how great these guys are going to be individually. I don't know how great they're going to be collectively, but I know that they need them. Because then everybody's talking about, we got the running back and you got the great tight end. Okay, that's true. Mm-hmm. But if you lose more receivers, they're just going to load up on stopping that running back and that tight end. It's going to make their job even tougher. So these guys need to produce. I mean, you know, it's the NFL. You need quality receivers to win.
0: All right, Bill, I'm not going to ask you for predictions and expectations because you are a straight shooter. You cover the team as solid as anybody, but pretty big spot here, right? To win a game at home, a rare home opener, to go with some momentum, at least with a win to L.A. on a short travel week, you know, L.A. with their game coming up, for the Raiders to be not having to travel far to get ready with momentum. This could be a big two-week turn for the Raiders if they want to get off to a good start.
16: Sure, you need to get off to a good start. I mean, that middle of the schedule is rough. It's pretty meaty. And another thing is, we know the Raiders have had a hard time winning games at home. We know they've had a hard time getting overwhelming support at home. This is an opportunity for that because, you know, Miami is not necessarily known for traveling great. It's a long ways away. It's a young roster. I don't know if a lot of fans are going to be in there. So it should be a very pro Raiders home field advantage, and that, you know, that's a chance to really cash in and start some nice momentum for the season.
0: Thanks, Bill. Look forward to having you on all season. Appreciate you.
16: Yep. Thank you, sir.
0: All right. You got it. Bill Williamson, SB Nation. Appreciate them. 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And we're excited for our live broadcast at Tilt to Kilt this Friday. This Friday, right at the Link Promenade. 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Remy Martin and Tilted Kilt are offering tons of specials during the show. All Raider fans wearing Raiders gear, you'll get 20% off. Mount Gay Silver and Black Rum and Coke cocktails on special. 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And all first responders will get 50% off in honor of the 25-year look back on 9/11. Which I don't do any social media on 9/11. I take that very seriously. We have a radio requirement that we're excited about, but that's a big deal happening on Friday. Hope to see you there.
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1: All right, here we go. Hour number two, breaking news, Adam Schefter. This is Adam Schefter. Raiders All-Pro tight end Brock Bowers underwent a meniscus trim Tuesday in Dallas with Dr. Daniel Cooper and is now expected to miss a game or two. League sources tell Rap Sheet, Ian Rappaport, and me. Bowers got banged up a little in camp, and the injury was diagnosed last week and surgery scheduled. So that is the breaking news on Brock Bowers. It is all over the internet now via Ian Rappaport and Adam Schefter, and that's where we are at this point. Ian Rappaport, the good news is Brock Bowers, one of the NFL's most dynamic players, will be back sooner rather than later. The bad news is he's out for the opener at least. So, wow. You know, when you look at this, just got another report as my phone is blowing up. With Bowers out week one, the circa went from Raiders -3.5 to -3. So that moved the line. So that is the news. Look, here's the way, and me being aware of what I know and what I can say and when I get my news and when I get it, and you can trust me because I hope you do, 29 years with the team, I find out before most people. I could just tell you, as I'm aware of this with Brock, the good news is it doesn't look to be, because when you have a surgery or something's happening, a trim, whatever it is, I don't play a doctor on the radio, that's significant. But the good news, which is being reported, isn't a long-term, it's not a long-term injury as of now. And I don't say minor. I don't say it's big or that. I just follow what they tell me. So that's where we're going. And that hurts for Brock Bowers. We'll wait for the Raiders. So when Adam Schefter puts something out, I report it. And then I usually wait, and the Raiders put a lot of information out, and we do that. So we'll see what happens here over this. And Q, who was down there at the podium today, and Q at practice, he'll be talking about it. Jesse Merrick and Vinny Bonsignor will join us this hour, so they'll give us their updates there. And we'll go from there. So do you want to be glasses half empty or glasses half full? Let's start off with glasses half empty. First off, Ashton Jeanty got banged up in the preseason of practice, and Brock Bowers clearly has an issue this preseason and will miss some time. So with that, that is glass half empty. Glasses half full is that Ashton's practicing today, and the reports are from Schefter and Rappaport that it is not long until Bowers comes back. It should be short. So that's a way of looking at it. Also, the good news is you open up against Miami. Not that Miami is a walkover. It's not. We don't have a report here that Brock's going on IR. For four games, we have no report on that. So with all of this coming out here today, you know, I interviewed the coach yesterday. If you want to go back and look at that interview, and we'll play it from here. Ari Mirov reporting Brock Bowers will miss week one versus Miami after undergoing meniscus trim surgery. According to Schefter, a meniscus trim is generally a 4 to 6 week recovery for most players, but the team is optimistic Bowers can beat that timeline. So a meniscus repair would have been season ending. So that's where we're at. Ashton Jeanty, Brock Bowers. Hopefully we see Ashton on Sunday. Big Mike Mayer needs to step up. Here we go. Big Mike Mayer needs to step up in a big way. Michael Mayer can do almost everything that Brock Bowers can do. I've been saying that from before Brock Bowers got to the league. Michael Mayer can do everything that Bowers can do. Now, Bowers is better. But I've been telling everybody who would listen to put Mike Mayer out in aggressive situations and let him be a tight end, not a blocking special teams player. I've been saying that. Now we got a chance for Big Mike to step up. Whatever the play package is for Brock, run it to Mike. Now, will he have the shiftiness of Brock? Maybe. But I think he has the ability to do everything. Can he run an out route 12 yards? Can he run an in route? Yeah, he can do everything. So that's what I believe is going to be the issue here. Look, I don't predict injuries, and I don't talk about injuries until they tell me to talk about them. But I can tell you this much. The Raiders, as of now, I'm not saying as of today, I'm saying as of now, 107 Pacific time, looks like they dodged some big news with Jeanty and Bowers. They look like they've dodged some really bad news, Clay Baker, according to Adam Schefter and Rappaport on Jeanty, which they reported on the ankle when everybody was freaking out on catastrophic knee, and on the trim of the meniscus compared to the surgery and the tear.
20: Yeah, you knew the happiness couldn't last for too long because the Raiders seemingly were going without injury during training camp and preseason while all these other teams were going through massive catastrophes. So this isn't that bad. This is not the sky is falling. This is something that is, very beatable and makeable. And 2 weeks for a timeline for Bowers, that's not a problem.
1: Yeah, and it could 2 weeks go to 3 weeks or four. We don't know. You got to understand about the Raiders. The Raiders, you know, Clint Kubiak spoke today, and when he was done speaking, they went out to practice, and Brock wasn't there. So there's a timeline to when the coach speaks, to when practice. If he was speaking today after practice instead of before practice, what would his conversation have been? We don't know. But the Raiders keep this stuff close to the vest. They're not here to give Miami any information that they don't need. But Ian Rappaport putting that out there, and that's where we are at. You want to react to that? Be the first to react. 702-365-9200 as the X world is blowing up. And if you're a punk wise cracking Raider fan, and talk about an injury on my show, you're gone. You're gone on social media. You're gone on the phone. You're gone on YouTube forever. We never, ever talk about injuries in a light fashion or make fun of an injury. Okay? I don't want to hear tank. I don't want to hear anything. I'm not in the mood for it. Either is the great Raider Nation. So act accordingly when it comes to one of us, one of our guys, one of us being injured. Don't speculate on their injury. You don't know crap about their injury. You know nothing. So don't speculate on someone getting hurt or the degree of the injury. An injury is a big thing. Kieron Crawford's out for the year. That's a big deal. Okay, we know that, and we're hoping for the best for Ashton. We'll find out in warm-ups. I would assume on warm-ups on Sunday, the whole world will be watching Ashton Jeanty. They've suited up, which I'm assuming so, and they'll be waiting for Brock and getting news on that. So that's where we're at, and we'll get rolling on that. If you want to talk about this, 702-365-9200, and that's where we're at. And, wow, bummer. You know how big of a Brock fan I am. You know how big of a Brock fan I am, but when we have more information, I'm sure you'll get it here pretty quickly on the flagship of the Raiders as we get through. So Jesse Merrick, at the bottom of the hour, yes, in my chat room. I have a chat room on YouTube at JT the Brick. They're saying Ian Thomas, good player. Good player. That's a good tight end room. As Brock is down, it looks like we'll wait for the Raiders injury report and what they're going to say. But, you know, the Raiders got to have a backup plan. Got to have a backup plan if anybody goes down. If anybody goes down, you got to have a plan on how you're going to be able to turn this around. So Adam Schefter, all pro tight end Brock Bowers underwent a meniscus trim Tuesday in Dallas, which was yesterday, with Daniel Cooper, and is now expected to miss a game or two, quote. And that's where we're at today. I'm positive, man. I gotta be. Season hasn't started yet. Gotta take... As my son tells me, I got two great sons. One of them says it all the time. Manifest good thoughts, Dad. Manifest good thoughts. And the NFL, as in the NFL with 37 million followers, the NFL just put out Brock Bowers underwent a knee procedure, expected to miss a game or two. That comes from the NFL official X page. So that's where we're at. So let's get rolling. This place is dead. This place is dead. Wake up and move. Get your body moving. Get your mind moving. Let's go. Avery from Minneapolis. Thank God we're on in Minneapolis. What's going on, Avery?
0: Hey, thanks for taking my call, JT. I hate hearing the news about Brock. But I think this game this weekend is going to come down to who can run the football and who can stop it. I think to your point earlier, Tonka Hemingway, those interior linemen are going to be key. Just going back, I'm an SEC guy, graduate of Alabama. Quay Walker, N'Kobe Dean, their ability to recognize and be physical and get downhill, shed blocks, and their tackle radius is going to be huge. You're going to be able to stop the run. I don't like the Brock news, but I'm excited about the ability to run the football, utilize the backs out of the backfield as an extension of the running game. And I think the Raiders are going to be all right. I don't think anything of the 3.5 to 3. Mm-hmm. The defense and the ability to stop the run is going to be huge. I look forward to seeing the two guys from Georgia really have a great weekend. But thanks for taking my call, man, and have a good day.
1: Yeah, that's an optimistic phone call. Appreciate that. You know, I'm okay with that. And, look, with Brock Bowers not looking like he's going to be available for a couple of weeks, if that's the best-case scenario, the couple of weeks of the Dolphins and the Chargers. Okay? It's not the Bills. It's not the Rams. You know, it's not that. And you want to get this guy right. I mean, you want to get Brock Bowers right. You don't want to have something. These are things that can be fixed, and you could be at 100%. But you don't want to, you know, you don't want to be in a situation where we're at a point in time. We don't want to be in a situation at a point in time where, you know, we're talking about an injury that's lasting a while. You know, you don't want to do that. You want to be in a situation where guys heal quickly, they're ready to play quickly, and they're ready to go. 702-365-9200. As we are back, we are live on YouTube. If you want to get through, on this show, Q's coming up at the top of the hour. Jesse Merrick and Vinny Bonsignor back to back. And we'll dive into their opinion on what's happening here. 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And we got a lot more to get to as we come back. You know, whenever there's breaking news like this, I think we're pretty good at it. There are a lot of other national shows. They run to a commercial. They freak out. They get all the producers to come in the room and fill up the teleprompter. You know, I'm aware of what's going on inside the building. I was aware of what's going on inside the building before the show. I'm aware of how to pivot on this Brock Bowers news. And we're going to pivot. And Q is going to do the same thing, as he's been out there all day today from the Clint Kubiak press conference. We have Kirk Cousins from earlier. Now, this could change a little bit, and assuming, as you know, what Kirk Cousins knew, going to the podium, the quarterback of the Silver and Black.
2: I didn't throw anything in the TV, no, but my friend sent me a t-shirt. It was brown with gold font. It just said Western won. So, yeah. So, I have not. So, but looking forward to getting this thing going. It's interesting how OTAs is 9 weeks, preseason training camp is something like 5 or 6 weeks. So there's just so much time that goes into building the foundation, but it's all for these next, 17 weeks and hopefully more. So, you're kind of excited to turn the page from all that prep to doing the real thing. And you kind of feel that going into this week, and be a great challenge for us. Excited to get in front of our fans and put our best on tape. So take any questions you have.
21: Kirk, well, what you went through in 2023 and then the last couple of years in Atlanta, were there ever any doubts that you'd be a week one starter again? And how did you kind of quell those and get to this point?
2: Well, I think you just never know what the next snap is going to bring, what the next week is going to bring, what the next year is going to bring. And I have learned in this league that anything can happen. So you keep an open mind. In both ways, you don't assume anything, and you just try to have great habits and trust that if you do that, that good things will happen. It may not happen as fast as you want, but just try to have good habits and let the process go where it goes.
21: What does being a week one starter in year 15 mean to you?
2: Well, I think it's less important to me than, what you do after that first snap. I think it's all about this entire season and winning the long game, and not just about the start of the season. So want to start fast, want to finish strong, and that's what all this preparation through the spring, summer, and August has been about.
22: How are you feeling physically going into the season?
2: Feel good, and the body work here is second to none, and so we've got a great team of people here to make sure that can continue.
23: You mentioned all the words, but how much do you think you've grown with this offense over that time?
2: Yeah, it's some is familiar to when I was with Clint and Andrew Giannoco and Rick Dennis in the past, but there's plenty that wasn't when I arrived, and plenty that I needed to learn. And so that's what it's been about, is trying to get that to be total ownership, and now getting game plans, individual game plans, having total ownership, because training camp is more just installing your systems. And so now it's about game planning and just continuing to build on the foundation we've laid.
24: Talked about how much you've grown since the last time he has coached you, in particular, he mentioned your sense of urgency. Going into this season, brand new team, does this feel any different for you in terms of how big of an opportunity you want to take this year?
2: I don't know about different. I think every year, week one has a similar feel, no matter where you're playing, no matter who you're playing with or for. But certainly in a new place, there's some differences where you kind of have to say, okay, what is it like here? What's our daily rhythm here? And you kind of learn your team as you go, I think, even though we've had so much time together through practices and meetings in the spring and summer. I think you still learn a lot about your football team early in the season.
22: Going back to Holland and at Michigan State, you've always, in the 20-plus years I've known you, approached football with the same love. It's the same thing you had in high school. Mm-hmm. How have you been able to, now that it has become a business, just sustain that love, pure love for the game?
2: Yeah, I think there is a passion for the sport that never leaves you. I think it is true that, you know, when you get to college and there's a scholarship and there's people's jobs in the line, probably more than there was in high school, or when you get to the pros and it truly is a business, it has a different weight or a different feel than it did in high school or recess in elementary school. But there's a purity to the game that you still love, the blocking, the tackling, the making, you know, throws, standing in the pocket, competing, you know, getting it out of the huddle, just the challenge that is the game of football. I enjoy that challenge, and that's never left.
3: The Dolphins don't necessarily have a lot of big names on their defense, but how do you assess them, and do you think there's any underrated players on that side of the ball?
2: There definitely are. You know, Brooks, I believe, led the NFL in tackles last year, so that's quite a statistic and says a lot about him as a football player. I've played against him several times. He's had a great career. Played Miami last year, played several of those guys last year. They did a great job against us in the game we were playing. So, they do have a lot of good players.
3: The NFL, you know, they host that NFL throwback channel, and they had their 100 greatest quarterbacks. You came in on that list. Is that a feather in your cap at all, you think?
2: This is the first time hearing of that. The throwback channel, though, sounds right up my alley. I didn't know about it, but I've been known to my wife's chagrin, watch some old games on TV late at night just because I'm a sick puppy for it. So I'd probably enjoy seeing the rest of that list, maybe more than just seeing, you know, myself. But it'd be fun too to debate with some people as well, you know, because you got your opinions on who you think the top guys are of all time and why. And so it's fun.
22: What do you feel like you need to do to best provide success for this offense?
2: Yeah, it's a great question. You know, I think it's always going to be about some of the same things, no matter what time of the year it is or who you're playing. You know, you got to lead well. You got to elevate the other 10 guys in the huddle and the rest of the locker room with the way you lead and your presence. You got to be tough, you know, physically, mentally, emotionally. You got to protect the football. And you just have to run the operation well. And I think if you do that, you know, the plays will come to you. This game is played one play at a time, and that's the mindset I've always felt helps me best, is to just take that one play at a time approach.
22: Spytek and Clint have really accumulated a lot of young players with high football IQs. You can tell they focused on that. As a leader with so many young guys, but that have that football IQ, how much does it help you as a leader?
2: Yeah, I would say it's not a difficult group to lead. I don't feel like teammates are obstinate or checked out. They have done a great job of getting mature people who football matters to them, guys you can trust and will be accountable and are coachable. So, you know, and the key from there is, because we're young, we got to raise up leaders. You know, we've got to say, hey, it's no longer time to just be a follower. Now we need you to really bring others along, too. And I think that's what some of this year will be about, is making sure that, you know, we develop some real leaders on this football team to impact this locker room and help us win a lot of games.
1: All right, part of Kirk Cousins. The whole interview was up at Raiders.com. The breaking news, according to Adam Schefter, a meniscus trim for Brock Bowers. He could be out a game or two, quote unquote. So that's the breaking news today. And we're the flagship of the Raiders. We keep you up to date on the information we have and when we get it, so you can act accordingly. And see what happens here. You know, I don't care about your fantasy team. I care about Brock Bowers. I don't play fantasy football. I'm happy you do. If you're a gambler, the line moved a half a point. The total went down a point. I don't care if you bet games or not on Brock Bowers. I care about Brock's health and well-being, physically and mentally, to be prepared and ready to go to help this team win a championship, however long it takes. So that's where we're at. When we come back, we're going to do a back-to-back. This is going to be good. Jesse Merrick, Vinny Bonsignor, both down at headquarters, both with the news of Brock Bowers. That is coming up here as we get rolling. Aspen Vodka, wow, the official vodka of my Yankees, the official vodka of the Raiders. Now when you go into Allegiant Stadium, you can get Aspen Vodka. Ask for it. It's there. It's the official vodka there. It's all over Allegiant Stadium. We had a beautiful night when I hosted the state of the team. It was presented by a bunch of proud partners, including Aspen Vodka, and it was fantastic. Raiderade. How about getting a Raiderade at the game now? How delicious is that? Aspen Vodka, proud partner of our show. When we come back, we'll do a double shot. Jesse Merrick, Vinny Bonsignor on the breaking news on Brock Bowers and the Raiders as they prepare for the Miami Dolphins coming up on Sunday. Join Eric Allen and I at the Torch for the Raider pregame show.
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6: They motion everyone to the left, one-on-one for Bowers. Here comes the blitz. Geno sees it, lobs it towards the end zone. Bowers shoved to the ground.
7: Made the catch!
6: Steel got it!
7: Oh my God! Bowers made the grab on his backside! One of the toughest catches you'll ever see! Brock Bowers on the turf caught it with his one hand, and he smothered it into his chest. Wow! That is Brock in his prime, and that is a Raiders touchdown.
8: Jason Horowitz on the call. Brock Bowers, the breaking news. According to Adam Schefter, meniscus trim could be out a couple of games here. Jesse Merrick, kind enough to join us, Raider Insider, will promote all of his platforms all year long, and you were there for the Kubiak interview, then out to practice when everybody saw that Brock Bowers wasn't there. What's your reporting, Jesse?
9: Man, pretty crazy news, right, for the Raiders. Just as things look like they're moving in the right direction, you know, a lot of fans feeling good about all the moves they made in the offseason and the arsenal of weapons they have at their, you know, use against the Dolphins, against a team that has some issues in the secondary. Now the rug gets kind of pulled out from you a little bit, especially, too, with the news on Genty and just how he's kind of coming along and everything and still dealing with an ankle injury, although he looks good to go. So lots of questions now entering this first game here against the Dolphins, and also, too, of, like, how long Brock's actually going to be out.
8: Yeah, I think it's a big deal overall when you take a look at this. But, you know, the Genty and Bowers news, the Genty knee injury, what people thought of initially was an ankle, and that could have been a catastrophic knee injury.
9: Yeah.
8: And for Bowers, you see Schefter putting out a trim, which, you know, it's an issue here, but that seems kind of positive. Wow, the Raiders could end up dodging two big stories, like really big ones, if they can get through these first couple of games.
9: Yeah, no, I agree 100%. I mean, the fact that it's just a trim, like, massive. And, like, look, again, the way the season starts, like, you catch in week two, you catch the Chargers a bit early before they've really settled in with Mike McDaniels, you know, really calling things for the offense there. So that's a good sign to catch them early. And again, the Dolphins, a team that has so many question marks and looks to be a really bad team. I mean, they've got over $180 in dead cap, you know.

0: chances of scoring are like 42%. When you don't have one of those, your chances of scoring on that drive go down to like 4%. It's an insane like change. So you have to figure out a way to do that. Genty can be a guy that can do that in the rushing game, but in receiving core, who's the guy that can step up and do that now without a Brock Bowers? Because nobody else in that core right now really strikes fear in that defense.
1: Yeah, Jesse Merritt joins us. You know, Jesse, I've been saying this, and you go back a while with me. I've been preaching, screaming about Michael Mayer. I was furious when he was just blocking, and they missed him for a game to block on field goals. I'm like, what are we doing with this guy? This guy was the Mackey Award winner at Notre Dame. He was a superstar coming out of college. Get him going. What can he do, in your opinion, that Brock can do? I know Brock's more athletic, but Mike's pretty good. And if you had to move the offense and the game plan over to Michael Mayer and putting in Thomas in the Michael Mayer position, that's something that Kubiak can do.
0: Yeah, no, it definitely is. Again, not to the same extent as Brock, and I know that's what you're saying. Like, you know, Brock can do more things that are a little more receiver-centric. He still can't do all the things a receiver can, but with Michael Mayer, he can do some of those things from the slot, more so where you're coming on those in-breakers and essentially, like, playing basketball, like a power forward, and, like, bodying guys up over the middle, right? Like, that's what I think we see a bit more. A lot of people forget that in college, they used to split Michael Mayer out all the time, you know, and he would be out on the edge as a, like, wide receiver out on the numbers, you know. I don't think we're necessarily going to see that here, maybe in the red zone, but, like, he has the ability to split out. He's not one of those guys that, like, oh, yeah, you can only play him as an inline tight end. He can still do some of that. He can still be a mover, just, again, not to the extent of Brock. I think, too, we're going to see more of Ian Thomas, who comes in better suited as a stronger blocker. Like, if you go back and watch tape from last year, you know, he was brought in some really critical blocking situations. Now, again, the offense and everything didn't pan out, right? But that staff trusted him as a blocker. We're going to see him used a lot, probably in more of that Michael Mayer blocking role, while Mayer now gets a little more receiving stuff added to his plate in this game. But also, too, I think we could see them rely on more 11 personnel, three wide receiver sets, more than they probably will throughout the year. And that's why I keep going back to, like, okay, who's that third receiver that's really going to step up? Is it going to be Jack Besh, who early on in the preseason looked good, at least in the preseason opener on third down, but then kind of disappeared after that? Or is it Malik Benson, who had a really strong beginning to training camp in the preseason, but then kind of faded away? Those are two guys in particular that I really have circled in this one.
1: Yeah, we're joined by Jesse Merritt. Does an unbelievable job breaking down the Raiders and what they do. Follow him at the Silver and Black Sports Network. So I had a whole interview planned for you and I going through every position group, and then the Brock Bowers news broke, and we pivot. That's what we do here, but I think the defensive game plan is critical here, because no matter if Bowers was playing or healthy or not, or Genty, as we'll find out on game day, this is a perfect opportunity for the defense under Rob Leonard to have a big Sunday. An interception, a couple of sacks, get something going here, because the schedule gets brutal later on. And I think the defense, I always thought no matter what happens, the defense was going to have to win this game and play well. What do you like about what you saw on the depth chart and what this defense can do against the Dolphins?
0: Yeah, no, I mean, that takes on even more importance now without Brock, right? Being able to kind of control the game and win in the trenches defensively against this Dolphins team. That the one thing the Dolphins can really feel good about going into this game is their rushing attack, because they, like the Raiders, have a lot of questions in their receiving core, and it's a lot of like, wait, who's this guy? What has he done in the league? But in terms of running the ball and their running back with Achan, that's a guy that had more explosive runs than anybody else in the league. He had 40 explosive runs last year. Now, that was, again, with Mike McDaniels calling plays, but, you know, the OC, Bobby Slowick, learned under Mike as well. So he learned from a guy that knows how to orchestrate a rushing attack. And then they've got an offensive line that is just massive. I mean, they've got big bodies all over that O-line. And you'd imagine they're going to try and lean on this Raiders defense. That's where Max Crosby and Quiddy Pay are really going to have to come in on the edges, especially against a team like this that is going to be running a similar scheme, or at least in the scheme family of what Kubiak runs. So a lot of that outside zone. So you've got to be able to set the edge and force things inside to, like, Quay Walker and N'Kobe Dean in the interior defensive line with Tonka Hemingway and Adam Butler. The front seven, the importance in this game, it rests on those guys to be able to stop that offense. Because if you stop that rushing attack, you can feel pretty good about facing Malik Willis, who's only thrown 89 passes in the last 2 years.
1: Yeah, and he's been productive when he has a clean pocket. He can make plays outside the pocket. Look, you get the, you're not open. The Raiders aren't opening it up against Justin Herbert or Josh Allen, or someone that could want to, in theory,

0: try to attack them downfield, go after the young corners. I think what we're going to see is two teams trying to establish the run. And look, if the Raiders have to win this game by running the ball for 140, 145 yards, and Mike Washington, Ashton Gentry's able to go, that'll be great, but it'll shorten the game. And if Miami wants to run, as you know, that'll shorten the game. And all of a sudden, you could see a low-scoring game, a 14-13 halftime, where adjustments are going to be critical, and every possession will matter in the second half. That's what doomed the Raiders last year, and I'm hoping that gets cleaned up this year with better coaching, better personnel, and better decisions from the play caller to the quarterback.
1: Yeah, no, I agree 100%, and I think that's a great way to set up like why it's really important and why it's a good thing that Kirk Cousins is starting right now instead of Fernando Mendoza. Not that I don't believe in Fernando and the staff doesn't, but Kirk is a guy that you know is going to come in and has been there, done that, has seen anything that opposing defenses can throw at him in terms of decision-making and all of that. He'll be able to do that. You know, I think it was Fernando that said and called Kirk ruthlessly efficient when he was talking about how he runs this offense. And that's what Kirk can go out there and be. You know, Ryan Hogue and I have been talking on my show about this offense essentially being like death by a thousand paper cuts, dinking and dunking nonstop. That's Kirk's game. Get the ball out quick. Don't make it harder on your offensive line by holding on to it. Because we did see Fernando throughout his college career hold on to the ball a bit too much, try and keep plays alive. We even saw that in the preseason as he's learning and adjusting to the speed of the game. You know, taking hits he probably shouldn't. Kirk's not going to do that. Kirk's also not going to try and run either. But, like, you know, he's going to be able to get the ball out quickly, get it to your playmakers, and let them go and try and make things happen. And that, I think, is what's key in this one. And also, too, again, as you noted, speeding up the game, every single possession, every single play takes on even more weight. So to me, as cliche as it is, because every game comes down to a couple plays, this one, the way it's slated to be, that old school buckle your chin strap running game on both sides, who can stop it, the way the clock's going to be running, every play is so critical, I think, here in week one. And that's why it's important to have a vet at the quarterback spot just to stabilize things around him.
0: Jesse Merrick, last one for me when it comes to the safeties. With Traydon Stokes and then at corner, Darian Porter, there's not a lot of experience there, period. Jeremy Chinn has it and Eric Stokes. What do you expect to see on the back end in regards to a rotation? Because I'm excited to see Stokes play and start. And look, Isaiah Palomar, we know, can play, and he'll follow his assignments. But are you going to, I know you're going to be watching this from the press box on all the substitutions and everything that comes going. This is Rob Leonard as a defensive coordinator for the first time. This is Clint Kubiak for a head coach as a first time. I'm going to be fascinated on the communication to get these subs in and out, especially for the secondary of the Raiders.
1: Yeah, no, I agree. It's going to be so much fun to watch to see how they do that, because they do have a lot of safeties and a lot of ways they can rotate those guys in. You know, and even mixing in the other guys that can play nickel purely as like a cover guy. Going to be interesting to see what they do there. But yeah, Traydon Stokes, to me, I'm fascinated to see how this kid does against an opposing team's ones. And I think, again, as we talk about just this matchup kind of favoring the Raiders in terms of like getting their feet wet against a team that's got a lot of questions, you look in the receiving core, they got Malik Washington, Caleb Douglas, Chris Bell, you know, and Greg Dulcich, the tight end. Not necessarily any names that jump off. A lot of young guys, Caleb Douglas and Chris Bell in particular, two rookies, you know. So it's a good test early on for these guys against, like, not the greatest competition. But with Traydon Stokes, I expect to see – they talk so much about his football IQ, Kubiak did today, about that standing out in practice and in the games and everything. Now let's see it in a live game during the NFL regular season. But I think the key for him and what's going to pop there is his play speed and the fact that he's playing from free safety rather than in that nickel spot. He's playing from a deeper spot there. I think we're going to see his play speed really jump off the tape there and the way he can close, and whether that's defending the run or the pass. Like, I just think we're going to see that pop for him. But again, I think there is going to be a role for Isaiah Polamalu. What exactly is that going to be? Not really sure, but I think they're going to sub him in certain packages. But the way that they're going to rotate between Traydon Stokes, you know, Taron Johnson, Jeremy Chinn, and even Isaiah Polamalu is going to be fascinating to watch to see what exactly those situations are that they put each of them in.
0: So I'm assuming you're going to react and you're going to have fresh content with the breaking news, with everything you're putting out on all your platforms.
1: Yes, sir. Yeah, podcast breaking everything down here of what the offense will look like without Brock, Ashton Gentry, and his kind of process going forward, and how the game plan changes is actually going to be dropping within a couple hours here. So make sure you guys check it out on the Silver and Black Sports Network YouTube page.
0: Take care, Jesse. See you this weekend.
1: Yes, sir. Thanks, JT.
0: You got it. That's Jesse Merrick. He'll one of our insiders that we put on here. Today was his day. And we got him, and we had a pivot with the breaking news on Brock Bowers. Vinny Bonsignore will join us next, and we'll wrap that up. Vinny and I were texting earlier today, texting during the show. I'm sure he's going to give you his opinion on the news of Brock Bowers with the meniscus trim, and we'll wait for the Raiders and the injury report to find out from their perspective, but Adam Schefter with the breaking news. Busy day today, always busy on the Raider flagship.
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21: Geno Smith is in the shotgun on second and three. He's back to throw, eyeing the right, steps up into the pocket, over the middle. He's got the man streaking to the end zone, battles at the 10, reaches the 5, touchdown! He is back, baby! 27 yards over the middle, and the Raiders, with 1:52 to go, regain the lead.
0: All right, Brock Bowers highlight. Hopefully we get a lot more of them, but the breaking news on his meniscus trim, Vinny Bonsignor joins us from the California Post. So with the Genty news initially over a week or so ago, now with Bowers, you're reporting on Bowers and what we've just heard.
22: Yeah, not a good day for the Raiders, obviously. I mean, on the bright side, Ashton Genty was practicing today and looked good. We'll find out to what extent he did practice. But that's a positive. But obviously, there's only a couple of really, truly indispensable Raiders right now. One of them is Brock Bowers, without question. And they're going to be without him for multiple games. And that's not the way anyone wanted to start the season. But hopefully, this was something that got taken care of now. And it's not going to be something that that carries over through the course of the season. But I will say this, you know. Unfortunately for Brock Bowers, he got hurt in the season opener last year and missed 8 games. I never thought he looked the same, coming off of that injury. It lingered. It felt like it lingered to me. And now to start the season with another knee situation, just not an ideal way for the Raiders to start or for Brock Bowers to start.
0: Yeah, very unique, the reporting on this from Schefter. And as we get more information on the encouragement of a trim and not an IR as of now in the 4 games that we used to, if not longer, which is really, as I said earlier, as of now, not today, because things can change as Q's coming on next in the next couple of hours, but at least encouraging on what could have been a nightmare scenario for both Bowers and Genty heading into the start of the year.
22: Yeah, this is we keep talking about how, you know, there's no way you could score 14 points a game again like you did last year. But you take a Brock Bowers out of the lineup and a Ashton Genty out of the lineup, and all of a sudden, now you're starting to really search around, okay, where's the offense really going to come from? Obviously, Mike Washington has flashed during training camp and the preseason, but that's the preseason and that's training camp. It's not, real NFL games. And I liked what I saw from Mike Washington, so that's a great thing. But when you go to the weapons, the perimeter weapons, and the guys that are catching the football, Michael Mayer, I think, is a fine football player. But there's been opportunities for him to step up in Brock Bowers' absence, and for whatever reason, it never really translated into big numbers. And then you look at the wide receivers, and you're like, okay, well, where's the explosiveness going to come from that group? And I think Clint Kubiak has talked about that and what's not happening necessarily with the wide receivers. So this is a big blow for however many games it's going to be. Without Brock Bowers, it's a really big blow. Hopefully Ashton can go, and I do have a belief in Mike Washington, but without Brock Bowers, that pass game, it's going to be interesting to see how ends up filling that hole. Nobody is going to be able to fill that void at all.
0: Yeah.
22: But they're going to have to group effort it. But how they do that is going to be a very important and critical component of the early season.
0: Yeah, and I really like Clint Kubiak's vision of what he's done and what he wants to do with his play calling and what he can do. You know, from what we saw, what he did in Seattle, what he did in Minnesota, what he learned in San Francisco and all that. I don't have any issue with him making adjustments and moving the game plan a little bit differently without Brock Bowers. But, you know, Vinny, this game's concerning to me, not because of the Brock news today, which is concerning, but the fact that Miami's going to run the ball, and they're going to try to run, and they're going to run on first down and second down. And if the Raiders can't block or tackle basic run schemes, and they have to stay on the field and wear this defense out, and then if the offense has to go without Bowers, that could be trouble. If the defense can step up and stop the run and put Malik Willis into long passing downs, third and six to third and ten, maybe get off the field better than last year.
22: Yeah, that's what they're going to have to do. And, you know, and as great of a play caller as Clint Kubiak is, he'll be the first person to tell you, you got to have your horses. I don't care how good you are as a coach. You have to have the players. It's a player's game. And, you know, he's here to accentuate the talent of Brock Bowers and Ashton Jeffy and anyone else that they end up bringing in here during his tenure. But you also can't, he's not a magician. So, when you lose a player like him, and you talk about, all right, what do you have in Minnesota? I don't know, Justin Jefferson and Kirk Cousins, you know, and a good tight end and a good runner. Like, you have to have the players. And look who he had in Seattle. He had really good players. Unfortunately, the best player on offense is not going to be available. So, yes, he could scheme it up. Yes, he could do some things differently. But let's not kid ourselves. This is good. The Raiders are going to be playing with one arm tied behind the back for a little while.
0: Vinny, with about a minute to go, please thank your partners for your appearance today. Thank you.
22: Yes, absolutely. Hey, Sal's Mexican Restaurant. Just go to salsmexicanrestaurant.com. 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It'll be delivered wherever you are. And if you're in Selma, Madera, or Fresno, go check them out.
0: Thank you, Vinny. Take care. We'll see you this weekend. There he is, everybody.
22: Thank
0: Vinny Bonsignor. Thanks to the Bricklayers. Thanks, everybody, on our YouTube channel. Q's coming up next. Imagine what his show is going to be like. You can bring all your energy right to Q as you do every day, and he's got you covered on the Brock Bowers breaking news today. A lot of opportunity to get you to the game. Hey, quickly, remember, everybody, Friday I'm at the Tilted Kilt right there at the link. You can't miss it. 9/11, I'll be doing the broadcast there from noon to 2. 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We got drink specials with Remy Martin. All of our favorites will be there. Come on out and join me Friday, noon to 2, if not longer, at the Tilted Kilt right there at the link. Have a great day.

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13: Shotgun, Spitz gonna throw. Clean pocket, stands, scans, throws. Michael Mayer at the goal line, turns, touchdown Raiders! Geno looked all over the field, and he followed Michael Mayer. His first touchdown in 2 years, and the Raiders take a 9-0 lead with 5:13 to go in the second.
14: It's Unnecessary Roughness, presented by Meineke, doing car care right. Here's your boy Q.
7: That's a Michael Mayer touchdown right there in 2025. That was Geno Smith, the Mayer. And as you heard Jason Horowitz on the call, that was the first touchdown for Mayer in two seasons. And, well, hopefully in the next few games, we'll hear some touchdown Michael Mayer from the voice of the Silver and Black. That would be Jason Horowitz. It's Unnecessary Roughness here on Raider Nation Radio 920. Of course, the breaking news that we come into on this afternoon, the first day that we had a chance to talk to head coach Clint Kubiak ahead of this game on Sunday against the Dolphins. First chance we got to get inside the Raiders locker room ahead of this game against the Dolphins. And as they're starting to put their game plan together for Miami Week 1 action 2026, of course, that'll be at Allegiant Stadium. We find out the breaking news, Raiders All-Pro tight end Brock Bowers underwent a meniscus trim on Tuesday in Dallas with Dr. Daniel Cooper and now is expected to miss a game or two, league sources told Rap Sheet and me. Bowers got banged up in a little in camp, and the injury was diagnosed last week and surgery scheduled. So that's where we are right now as we come into this show that we call Unnecessary Roughness here on Raider Nation Radio 920. And I know for anyone who's been rocking the silver and black, anyone who's been following the Raiders for quite a while, this is another one of those right before the season starts, here we go again, right? I mean, it's a handful of years. I can't tell you how many, but it's always something. Seems like always something goes wrong. Player gets hurt, player gets traded, player goes off the, to the little sideways and all of a sudden not available. Like, something seems like it always happens right around this time of year before the season gets underway. And of course, as you always hear from coaches, you'll hear from us today, you'll hear from the players in the locker room when they start reacting to it tomorrow, because we were in the locker room earlier today before the news broke. You know, and it was pretty wild. Myself and Vinny Bonsignor had asked head coach Clint Kubiak a couple different ways today if, everyone was good to go as far as Max and Brock, and obviously we wanted to find out about Ashton. And, you know, he's very vanilla when it comes to injury news and any kind of injury information, and that's something that we all expected. That's something that, if you remember, the generals told us well before Clint Kubiak ever got hired. He's like, he's not going to tell you anything about injuries. Well, he didn't. He didn't let us know anything about injuries, and it was, pretty obvious that Brock wasn't in the locker room. You know, we looked around a little bit, and of course, Brandy Flores, Vinny Bonsignor, and others that are out there at practice didn't see him at practice, and then shortly thereafter, the news drops that he will not be in action this game, and at least another game, and who knows after that. I mean, everyone heals differently, so I'm not going to put a timetable on his return, but a meniscus trim. But one thing I know for sure is he won't be playing on Sunday versus the Miami Dolphins, which is obviously a huge blow to this Raiders offense when we've been talking about it in such detail for months now that it's going to be the Brock and Ashton Gentry show. Then Ashton gets banged up, and now Brock is banged up. So we're still waiting on the injury report. We'll get Wednesday's edition of it. Then we'll get one tomorrow. We'll get one on Friday. And then on Sunday, right before, probably what, 90 minutes before kickoff, we'll actually find out who is active and who is inactive for the Silver and Black. But, it's wild. We always plan shows. We always come up with topics. We always plan the guests that we're going to have together. I always say that the hardest part of this show is the preparation for it. And we had it all planned out. We had it all worked out. I headed over to the facility and then soon thereafter realized that, well, we're going to have to, and Ari, I'm going to need your assistance here. We're going to have to flush the idea that we had for today and move on with Brock. So again, I say it all the time and I shout out to Moonlight Plumbing, moonlightplumbing.vegas, and definitely not trying to make a joke or light of the situation, but that's just what happens. Sometimes you come up with a game plan and then all of a sudden, the best game plan is the one that can be adjusted. And so now, we, just like the Raiders, will adjust to the news of Brock Bowers not being available
15: for the team, at least this week for sure, potentially next week against the Chargers, and who knows after that. But if we're going to flush them, we got to shout out to Moonlight Plumbing in Vegas for making sure that they provide us that flushing here on Raider Nation Radio 920. So got a lot to get to on today's show. Paul Gutierrez, Raiders.com. He'll join us coming up at 2:30. Just saw him in the Raiders locker room. He'll talk about, obviously, the adjustment that the Raiders need to make and who has a chance potentially to step up and fill that void. And as we heard coming in, Michael Mayer, that touchdown against the Titans in 2025, that's an obvious answer, but that's also an obvious answer that we've used multiple times so far, that when he's been, you know, out there and available throughout the course of his short career with the Raiders, you know, we keep going to the well of Michael Mayer, Michael Mayer, Michael Mayer, and it just hasn't come to fruition as of yet. So Paul G, Paul Gutierrez will join us coming up at 2:30. Lincoln Kennedy, Raider Squad Show and part of the pregame show, will join us coming up at 3 o'clock. And, of course, we'll talk to him and get a up close and, you know, just a player's perspective of, you know, what do you do when one of your best players, and Brock Bowers, make no mistake about it, is one of the Raiders' best players, if not the best player, at least offensively, you know, though. So how do you adjust to him not being there and being that threat that he always would be going up against opposing defenses? So Lincoln Kennedy will join us coming up at 3 o'clock. Then Nick Shook, NFL.com, will join us at 3:30, talk all things NFL. There's a game tonight. Something to get excited about. The 2026 season gets underway. The Seahawks hosting the Patriots, a rematch of Super Bowl 60. So we'll scatter shoot all things NFL and get his thoughts on, obviously, Brock Bowers not being available for a few weeks for the Silver and Black as well. So those are the guests that we have lined up on the show. Paul G, Paul Gutierrez, Lincoln Kennedy, and Nick Shook. Plus, we'll take you inside the Raiders locker room. As, like I said, before practice, we got an opportunity to get in there and talk to a few players. So we'll let you hear from Trayden Stukes, Jackson Powers Johnson. We talked to Eric Stokes and Max Crosby as well, but we'll probably save those for maybe tomorrow, and depending on who else we're able to get. A lot of times we'll get some guys on Wednesday, then maybe on Thursday there's not really anybody in there available, or maybe it's already the guys that we already talked to. So we'll kind of space it out throughout the course of the week. But Trayden Stukes and Jackson Powers Johnson, you'll hear from those guys in the Raiders locker room that we were able to talk to them not too long ago. So as you can tell, we're action-packed, got a lot to get to on today's show. Of course, we'll hear from you, but in the meantime, in between time, is 702-365-9200. Ari's got winning on the way, as a matter of fact. We have the Ultimate Raiders hookup, pair of tickets to the game on Sunday versus Miami, a couple field passes, and a Brock Bowers autographed jersey. Again, you can wear it, you can put it on the wall, you can save it for when he's available. Whatever the case may be, it's still an awesome item. It's great to have, and it's just part of the Ultimate Raiders hookup. We do it a couple times a year, each and every year. So, Ari, are you going to do that? Are you going to get them in to win every hour?
16: Yes, that's the plan, okay. Every hour.
15: Okay, every hour. Sounds good. So probably on the 30s. So that'll work. Ari will get you in to win. Look for caller number 9, get you some Raiders swag. And like I said, that'll get you in to win. Put yourself inside Allegiant Stadium so you can see week 1 versus the Miami Dolphins. Paul G at 2:30, Lincoln Kennedy at 3, Nick Shook at 3:30. Before we get into the opening drive, of course, we got to hear from our guy E-Rob. Yesterday was important. Obviously, tomorrow and Friday is going to be important and everything moving forward, but today is important as well. And why is that?
17: Because every day matters. The older you get, the more you start appreciating day in and day out, because you know I can't get that time back. I'm in the business of saying, not if I would have did this or if I would have did that. I'm in the business of now.
15: I'm in the business of now as well. So right now, let's jump into the opening drive.
14: The opening drive of Unnecessary Roughness on Raider Nation Radio 920 AM is brought to you by Paul Padilla. It's not about the injury. It's about the recovery.
15: So you know what it is, Raider Nation. I mean, it's real simple, right? I mean, like I said, we had a plan. I had a good topic lined up for the show. We can save that for tomorrow because it's more important to talk about Brock Bowers and the fact that he won't be there for this Raiders offense moving forward, at least not this week, possibly next week, and who knows after that. But what are your thoughts? The Raiders being out without their number one target in Brock Bowers for at least a couple weeks. Who in your mind steps up, fills that void? How does Clint Kubiak in this Raiders offensive attack, how do they attack defenses now? What is your thoughts? What is your plan? Who steps up and fills that void? As my man Ari had the sound of Michael Mayer coming in, like I said, that feels like the obvious answer, but it just hasn't come to fruition yet so far in his career. So I don't want to just sit there and say, oh, it's going to be all on Michael Mayer. It's going to have to be a collective, right? I said it earlier today, full disclosure. Earlier I was recording the Locked On Raiders podcast crossover edition, myself and Kyle Krabs covering the Dolphins. And so we were right in the middle of the episode when the news broke. And I kind of felt like something was going to come up. I felt like something was percolating. And so I was just kind of waiting. I had told him before the show, like, there could be some news popping in a little while, but we don't know that yet. We haven't confirmed any of that yet. And then sure enough, it did happen. And so it was just one of those things. Like, it just, you can't just replace Brock Bowers, right? He's not just a dude, right? He's the alpha. He's your number one target. He's the guy that we've been spending so much time talking about how special he could be in this offense. I mean, hell, we were talking about the record that he could break on Sunday. If he had got 111 yards, it would have been number two all time when it comes to tight ends for, production in their first 30 games. And obviously he'll still have that opportunity when, in fact, he does get back on the field. But I mean, we're talking about this guy being such a special dude. Matter of fact, full disclosure, taking it even a step further, our first topic that we had for today was bold predictions. What was your bold prediction for the Silver and Black? And Ari, I don't know if you still have that sound that I sent from Chris Canty on Unsportsmanlike on ESPN Radio. This was actually the reason for the bold prediction, was what Chris Canty had to say about Brock Bowers.
18: Number four.
19: Tight end Brock Bowers wins the receiving triple crown.
20: Ooh.
19: Tony Gonzalez was the last tight end to lead the league in catches. That was in 2004. Rob Gronkowski was the last tight end to lead the league in receiving touchdowns. That was 2011. No tight end has ever led the league in receiving yards in a modern era. Brock Bowers will change all of that this season. Bowers, through 29 career games, logged 1,874 yards receiving in their first 30 games behind Mike Ditka and Kellen Winslow, two Hall of Famers. In the year of 13 personnel, which is three tight ends, one back, and one receiver, Bowers will have plenty of opportunities for big plays in the passing game against base personnel defensive looks. And now that he's healthy with more stability at quarterback between Cousins and Mendoza, he is poised for a historic season. Brock Bowers setting the receiving triple crown for a tight end this season.
20: So you could see Clint Kubiak making him the star centerpiece of that offense.
19: Yeah, using
20: who was the top receiver
19: last year? JSN.
20: JSN,
19: and
20: exactly.
19: And Clint Kubiak was at the controls.
20: Yep.
19: I think this is an opportunity for Clint Kubiak to utilize a lot of Brock Bowers' skill sets in the same way that he utilized JSN.
15: So that was actually the reason for the topic that I originally had before we found out the news. Again, I was throwing it out there. Everyone gives their bold predictions for the NFL season before the first game. What is your bold prediction for the Raiders? And obviously, that was what Chris Canty had to say about Brock Bowers. But now we know that Brock's not going to be there, at least this week. So who is it that steps up and fills that void without Brock Bowers in the lineup at least week one? And this is going to be one of those, in my opinion, week-to-week type situations until Bowers gets back. And then on top of that, when he gets back, is he fully healthy, right? I mean, that's the other question. You know, how healthy is he going to be when he's going to be out there? This is going to be one of those, you know, by committee type approaches each and every week as far as I'm concerned. My guy Vegas Jess just sent me a text and said, Mayor and Washington show. And the good point, and the point about that, to Vegas Jess's point, is we don't know about Ashton Jeanty. We know that Jeanty returned to practice. I don't believe that he was a full participant in practice, and we'll find out for sure. I don't know that. Don't quote me on that website. Don't do that. Don't quote me on it until the injury report comes out. That'll tell us if he was limited, if he was full, question, whatever the case may be, right? I mean, every single day they'll give a designation. But to my guy's point, like, we don't know if Jeanty's going to be available. I'm assuming, and this is how I felt anyway, we spent a lot of time talking yesterday about what? The run game. So I feel like that the run game was going to be such a heavy part of this Raiders team and this Raiders offense anyway moving forward, that you were going to need to see Jeanty get 20 touches and get Mike Washington involved and, you know, at least another 10 to 12, whatever the case is. So around 30 carries, I'd like to see the Raiders running backs anyway. That's assuming that Jeanty is available for the game on Sunday. If not, to Vegas Jess's point, it's a lot of the Washington show. And then Michael Mayer, Trey Tucker, you know, Jack Besh, because I'm looking at a ball control offense. I'm looking at a timing offense. So it might be the Besh and Washington show. It might be the Jeanty, Washington, and Besh show, because that's the most important thing you're going to do in this offense is control the clock and maintain possession. And I think that's where Jack Besh really will excel. I'm not saying he's going to, you know, take the ball after, you know, a 5-yard catch and go 25 yards and have that, you know, the production after the completion, the yards after the catch, the yak yards. Not saying he's going to have that the same as Brock Bowers, but with his physicality, the way he runs, he'll have an opportunity to pick up first downs. And as long as you possess the ball, that's half the battle. So we throw it out there to you, a little pivot on today's show, 702-365-9200. Thoughts on the Raiders being without their number one target in Bowers for at least a couple weeks? Who steps up and fills that void in your opinion? Let's go out to New Orleans, talk to Raider Vengeance. Raider Vengeance, welcome to the show. What's on your mind?
18: Hey Q, hey Ari, thanks for taking my call. First time, long time. Obviously crushed to hear about Brock. I was looking on Twitter and there was a video, I think from the 17th of August, that was posted by Levi Edwards that was showing Brock kind of walk around the sideline with his knee. And, you know, even then I kind of commented that something don't look right.
15: Yep.
18: So clearly something wasn't right. As far as who's going to step up, you know, I know you mentioned, you know, potentially, Besh or Mayer or, you know, Washington or Genty. I think it's really going to be Kubiak. I think like, you know, we clearly don't have somebody that is, you know, the elite talent without Brock there as far as like a playmaker on offense. And it's going to get down to his scheme. You know, can he scheme up? You know, and be creative, just like you kind of mentioned, like a ball control, you know, kind of dink and dunk down the field and do enough to win the game. Because I just don't think we have enough weapons really to, you know, we don't really have a threat like Brock anywhere else on the field. And I really think it falls to Kubiak in that offensive play calling.
15: Yeah, no, that's a great point that you bring up. I like that. Really good call, Raider Vengeance. Thanks so much for the call. Appreciate you. Hopefully that's not your last one. Really good one, though. You know, and it just means Clint Kubiak's gonna have to work a little bit harder, right? Clint Kubiak's gonna have to make sure he's putting these players in the best position to succeed. Look, the good thing is he's worked with them for quite a while, so he knows their skill set. To Raider Vengeance's point, he knows, okay, this is what Trey Tucker does really well. This is what Jalen Naylor does really well. This is what Big Mike does really well. This is how we're gonna have to try to make up for the loss of Brock Bowers. But again, you just don't make up for that guy. Right? You make up for, and this is not a slight or a disrespect, but you can make up for Michael Mayer missing. Right? Only because, you know, he hasn't been the productive guy that we all expected him to be when he was drafted in the second round out of Notre Dame. Right? You can say, all right, well, that guy may be able to miss the game. Hell, even I was comfortable earlier in the week talking about, well, if Ashton misses the game, I feel like Mike Washington could check that box. But Bowers is just different. Bowers is different, especially when he's your number one target. And you know that he plays like a wide receiver, but in a tight end body, and he's such a mismatch nightmare. He's just a different dude. And there's not dudes like that that just, oh, hey, no problem. Hey, check me in the game, coach. I'm good. I'm here to fill the void. It just doesn't happen like that. So, you know, I was texting with Kirk Morrison before the show, and I said, well, you know, you never know when it's going to be your time. Remember, he dropped those nuggets on us, you know, a few weeks back when Ashton got injured. You never know when it's going to be your time. And he said, man, that's a life motto right there. And so somebody is going to be tasked with doing the very best they can to make up for the loss of Brock Bowers, however long he's going to be out. And we honestly don't know. Right? They're saying a couple weeks. You know, I've seen people say 4 to 6. I'm not a doctor. I'm not pretending to be a doctor. I'm not that guy. So I couldn't tell you. It's just one of those wait-and-see type approaches. It'll be something that, you know, each and every week we'll ask Clint Kubiak about, hey, is Brock on his way back? Or maybe he'll show up at practice and we'll see him and we'll know that he's, you know, he's good to go. It's just that simple. There's not really too much else that goes into it. What we do know for a matter of fact is that he won't be playing coming up on Sunday. We got a text from Just Win Will. Great pivot topic, Q. Way to keep your show on a swivel. LOL. Here I go. I think the starting five offensive linemen and Kirk Cousins need to step up. If they do, that'll allow Kubiak to mask the absence of Brock by being able to spread the ball around and keep the Dolphins guessing on defense. It's Just Win Will right there. And yeah, I mean, that's a good thought. So the offensive line definitely has to step up and Kirk Cousins as well. The problem is trying to mask the absence of Brock is going to be so difficult. And the reason why I say that, I think back to last year when Brock got injured in week one versus the Patriots. Remember how all the defenses started playing the Raiders much differently? Remember how all the defenses were like, okay, he's still out there, but he's not what he was. He's not him. So let's crowd the line of scrimmage. Let's make it very difficult on Ashton to run the ball. and then make someone else beat us. And that's what I imagine the Dolphins are going to try to do. I imagine they're going to try to crowd the line of scrimmage, know that the Raiders are going to try to run the rock, and try to make someone else beat them. That's when a guy like, okay, Mayer, it's on you. Tucker, it's on you. You've got to get open, get to your spot. Again, in a timing offense, you got to be where you need to be at a, you know, a certain point. Cousins isn't going to have all day to hold on to the rock, that's for sure. Last year, if you go back to what Kirk Cousins did while he's in Atlanta, going up against Miami, the Dolphins got to him early and often. They had a field day, and they were, did a really good job of bottling up Bijan Robinson. And I know that was last year. I know that that was another staff. I get it. But those two players are still the same, right? Bijan Robinson obviously is a hell of a back, and Kirk Cousins is the starting quarterback for the Raiders. And so they were able to light him up and get to him early and often last year. So that's, I'm sure, the defense that Jeff Hafley is going to try to put on the Raiders. Make someone else beat him. Someone else not named Ashton Jeanty. The good thing is they do have the two-headed monster in Jeanty and in Washington if both guys do in fact play. And like you said, then it's going to take Clint Kubiak a little bit of time to try to mask the absence of Brock Bowers. But will one of their wide receivers, one of their other targets, be able to step up, get open, make himself available for the quarterback? That's obviously to remain, remains to be seen. Raider Nomad said, Big Q, our fullback Hayward will step up and play tight end. Dude could ball. Yeah, okay. I mean, yeah, he could ball. But asking him to go from being a tight end to a fullback, back to a tight end, and fill that kind of void and be that kind of threat defensively, I think that's asking a lot. I think right now he's really good at being the Raiders fullback. He can catch the passes out of the backfield and, you know, help them continue to move the sticks along. But I don't think the Dolphins are looking at him as, hey, man, that guy's going to be a super threat in this offensive attack. I don't see that. I think that's asking a little bit too much for a guy that hasn't played any tight end all camp, all preseason, any of that. And I know he did some tight end in Pittsburgh. I get it. But he has been acclimated to being a fullback in this Raiders offense. I don't see that as the answer as far as I'm concerned. Harz from the 209 said defense and special teams are going to have to step up. Okay. I'm good with that. That'll work. We got this funny text from Mailman Raider. I'm not even going to read it out loud. Because if I read it out loud, Ari, it's going to get printed.
16: Can I read it?
15: I mean, feel free. But just throw the disclaimer out there that I did not say that, and I'm not reporting that.
16: This is Ari from Unnecessary Roughness.
15: Yeah, but make sure you're saying that this is just a text from Mailman Raider. See, that's why I told you I wasn't going to read it. Because that dumbass website is going to write that I said this, and then all of a sudden I'm going to get a call from someone like, what are you talking about? Or what are you reporting? And I'm not reporting anything.
16: I'll paraphrase. The number one Raiders insider, someone, is reporting that Ashton Jeanty is 100% healthy, reporting that. It's not true, but we're reporting that. We'll take 100% of the snaps. We don't know if that's true, reporting it. And it's, again, first reported by someone that is a Raiders insider.
15: Yeah, great.
16: May or may not.
15: I guarantee.
16: Somehow they'll piece that together into
15: something. No, they still will.
16: Sheesh.
15: They still will. And that's what, and I guarantee you. So I won't get the tweet because they blocked me on Twitter, so I won't get the tweet, but somebody will, and they'll send it to me. They'll be like, oh, look, the website is still clipping you.
16: They certainly won't at me either.
15: And I'll say, I didn't say any of that, and it's going to say that I said all of that. So,
16: unreal.
15: There you go. So, Mailman Raider, when I get in trouble for falsely reporting stuff, I'm going to go get a job with you. Me and the mailman are going to be mailmen together. I used to have experience at FedEx, so I can deliver some boxes while you deliver the mail. It's unbelievable.
16: Ah, it's a great text, though, I must say.
15: It is a funny one. I got to give him credit for that. I'll give him credit.
16: All
15: for
16: caps,
15: that.
16: Too, is a really nice
15: yeah,
16: text.
15: Yeah, and he did put LOL, but of course, sure. That, like I said, that dumb website will ignore all that.
16: Yep. Well, we missed that part.
15: Yeah. No, he didn't. Oh, he didn't hear him say that.
16: We thought it read 100. Yeah. Moving right along.
15: Valley Chase said, the Raiders are cooked, man. Simple. Jared said, what up, Q? I'm a bit lost. What is this block? Bowers is out for possibly a month. What is the injury? What did I miss? Just tuning in. Oh, okay. Yeah, this is from Adam Schefter. Raiders All-Pro tight end Brock Bowers underwent a meniscus trim on Tuesday in Dallas with Dr. Daniel Cooper and is now expected to miss a game or two. League sources told Rap Sheet and me Bowers got banged up a little in camp and the injury was diagnosed last week and surgery scheduled. So that's what you are missing. So he's not going to be playing this week against Miami for sure. There's a chance he's not playing against the Chargers, and we don't know. We're not doctors, and I sure as hell am not trying to diagnose anyone's injury and how long it takes them to come back and be able to play football after a meniscus trim. But that was the latest and the greatest from Adam Schefter. Ian Rappaport was chiming in about it and others as well. What you got, Ari?
16: I was just going to say exactly what I said when the Genty news was announced. It's a little naive, but I'm still going to say it. Be optimistic. This is still technically a rebuild season. We're not expecting 10. I know there's a lot of optimism, but, you know, I guess better now than, you know, and another time. I don't know what else to say. Like, it is never a better time.
15: There's never a good time for a meniscus trim.
16: No, you're right. I'm just saying, I guess.
15: I guess I before know. It evolves into something else. I guess that's the positive.
16: I'm just trying to
15: kind of
16: pick up the pieces because I absolutely was. I kind of came into earlier when you're like, oh, yeah, there's a game tonight, too. I was just kind of in that energy, really excited, and that did definitely deflate me a lot. But
15: yeah,
16: you know,
15: it takes the air out of the sails for sure. It takes the air out of the sails, man, again, because this was a lot of hope, a lot of excitement. And here you go, the week of game one. And here you go. There's a major step back before you ever had an opportunity to see what it could look like on the field. So, like I said, it's very, very disappointing. But keep that feedback coming at 702-365-9200. Thoughts on the Raiders being without their number one target in Bowers for at least a couple weeks. Who steps up and fills that void? We ask you that question, and we'll ask that to Paul Gutierrez from Raiders.com, who will join us next. But that's after Ari gives you this.
16: Yes, caller 9 right now gets qualified for the ultimate Raiders hookup. It is your chance to win a pair of tickets and 2 field passes to the Raiders-Dolphins game coming up this Sunday, plus an autographed Brock Bowers jersey. Caller 9 right now. I'll hook you up with some Raiders swag and then get you qualified for the ultimate Raiders hookup. 702-365-9200, and you must be a Nevada resident.
15: There you go. Paul G. Paul Gutierrez, Raiders.com, joins us next. 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
34: 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The Broncos won the AFC West last season, but the Chiefs have added Super Bowl MVP Kenneth Walker to the backfield. 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
1: I'm feeling that one right there. A little Easy E action coming back into Unnecessary Roughness here on Raider Nation Radio 920. That can only mean one thing. One person has the sway to be able to get that kind of a track as the walk-up song. That would be one Paul Gutierrez from Raiders.com. Paul G, welcome to the show. And fantastic, nice little walk-up music right there. I feel like that got a little extra juice in me now. Now I'm ready to go the rest of the show, man. So thank you.
2: I'll tell you what, Q, shout out to Ari for always being able to put it together. But also, yeah, there's always a theme to the walk-up music, yep. Right? And the theme of today is the title of that song, No More Questions. How about that?
1: Right.
2: I don't know if there's any news going on.
1: Yeah, nothing to ask questions about, nothing that Clint Kubiak's going to tell us anything else about at the podium today, except for the news that we found out a little bit later on in the afternoon. Brock Bowers out for, you know, a week, maybe 2 weeks, whatever, with the meniscus trim that he had done. So I'll ask you the same question I asked everyone else. Whose time to shine is it? Who steps up? They always say next man up. Who steps up?
2: Well, there's a reason we saw a lot of Michael Mayer in the preseason, especially in that third game, right? I mean, this is a guy that, you know, was Brock Bowers before Brock Bowers. He was the best tight end in college football the year before they drafted Brock Bowers. And I was one of the few. I don't know if you joined me in the chorus of what are they thinking when they drafted Brock Bowers, because they're like, wait, they already have a tight end. They got a guy that can be a game breaker. So, yeah, it's Michael Mayer time to shine, to step up, and as well as the running game, and just make it a ball possession control kind of game and get this thing off to the right start for the Raiders.
1: Yeah, that's what I was thinking as well, that ball control is going to be critical. And I feel like that may play into Jack Besh's, you know, kind of what he does well. But we haven't seen it consistently. So I feel like I'm just, you know, I don't want to say wishing, but I'm just thinking that that's what he can do. That's the kind of role he can play.
2: Yeah, and we saw it in the exhibition opener against the Cardinals. It was third and Besh otra vez, as I kept saying it. Third, you know, we had third and Renfro before, so okay, third and Besh, and do it again, otra vez. So if he can get loose and pick up those short yardage pickups that need to happen on third down, and Michael Mayer is moving the chains, and Trey Tucker is available for an explosive play or two, and the running back, whether that's Eshin Gentry or Mike Washington Jr. is moving the chains, then that's the recipe for success. And really, if you're trying to figure out what this Raider offense wants to look like, just pull up last year's Seattle Seahawks offense, because people keep forgetting that, you know, who that offensive coordinator was, who drew up that blueprint and what they did. Now, obviously, there's different skill position players. There's different personnel at his disposal. But the main idea, I think, if you want to get a shot or a thought of what it's going to look like, just take a look at the Seahawks last season.
1: Yeah, no, there's no doubt. And it's funny, because that's what we've been doing. And we've been saying that Brock Bowers could be Clint Kubiak's JSN. Well, now Brock Bowers is going to be out, so there's no JSN, who obviously was a fantastic player for the Seahawks. And again, someone else is going to have to step up and fill that void. What about the offensive line? As I keep saying, you could have all the different weapons you want, but if the offensive line isn't doing this job, it's not going to really matter. What have you seen from the O-line as they really try to build that thing up, starting in the summer to where it's at right now?
2: Well, we've seen what? We've seen three series total where that first team offensive line was out there working in unison, working as a group. So I don't know. I mean, to me, that's still the biggest question mark. And that's not to diminish what they've done or the work they've put in. It's just still simply, we don't know until it's real. Right. It looked good in that preseason opener against Arizona. It looked solid against the 49ers backups. And even when Fernando Mendoza got an opportunity to go out there and play with the quote-unquote starters, it wasn't the complete starting line because it wasn't the starting center. So that, to me, is still the biggest question that I had coming into the offseason, coming into training camp, was, well, what about this offensive line? Because I'm of the mind, and I think you are too, you're more on the secondary side of it, and I get it because that's where you played, is that games are won and lost up front with the big uglies. And we're going to see sooner rather than later, because if you can dominate the trenches, then you can go ahead and do what you want to do. And what's the best way for a defense to play? With a lead. So if the Raiders' offensive line can get things going and the Raiders can go down and score touchdowns instead of field goals, then that's going to make it easier for Max Crosby.

0: lesbian company. I know I'm not near, you know, breaking any news here, but that's literally what this game is about, and it all starts up front with those guys.
1: What do you think about this matchup, the Raiders and Miami, knowing that there's a lot of new on the Miami side of things, and obviously there's a lot of new on the Raiders side of things as well, almost like one of those measuring stick type games for me?
0: Yeah, the fact that the Dolphins claimed, what, 7 players off waivers, that tells me that they did not like their roster at all. And the Raiders had, what, 1? So that tells you that they didn't like what was out there, or whatever else was out there wasn't better than what they had already in-house. So there's a lot of newness to this, and it's weird. Like, you can't really call it a trap game for a team like the Raiders. Right. But they just need to come out and handle their business. To me, the Dolphins are playing with house money, and that's not a pun because we're in Las Vegas. But they seem to me they could be a dangerous team, especially if they run that ball control offense with the running back who averaged, what, close to 7 yards a carry last year? Right. So that's something that can be dangerous for the Raiders. And there's no way they should go into this game overconfident because nobody knows anything. I mean, literally, this is what the preseason was supposed to be way back when, where you're actually out there and you're trying to win a game, you're trying to dominate, you're trying to do things, instead of just going out there and seeing what you have. So I'm looking forward to just seeing what exactly they can do. And if the Raiders do what they want to do, it's going to be, as Kirk Cousins put it, ruthlessly efficient, which for anybody on deadline, if there's such a thing as deadline anymore, is going to love it because it might be the fastest game in NFL history if they're just doing nothing but ball control and running the ball and just that clock just keeps going and going and going.
1: Yeah, there's going to be a lot of running the ball, I do believe, coming up on Sunday at Allegiant Stadium, the Raiders versus Miami. Again, Paul Gutierrez is with us here, Raider Nation Radio 920, Unnecessary Roughness. Trayden Stukes, we see him listed as the starting free safety on the depth chart. I know the depth chart could always change, as Clint Kubiak told us earlier today. It's just a piece of paper, but what have you thought about the moves that Stukes has made since he was drafted, OTAs, rookie minicamp, all that good stuff, to the point that they are right now in the game week?
0: That's exciting for him, especially being a high draft pick, and that's exactly what you want. You want your high draft picks to be able to go out there and start games and contribute right away. Now, and I know people are going to say, well, what about Fernando Mendoza, quarterback? He's the number one overall pick. That's a different situation because that blueprint, as you and I have talked about since we can be blue in the face, Q, that right. blueprint was laid out in front of all of us before they even signed Kirk Cousins, before they drafted Fernando, as to what they were going to do at the quarterback position, or at least what they planned on doing. And it's come to fruition. We're seeing exactly what they've said. So people losing their minds over Fernando not starting, or whether he's the number two or the number three, it will all reveal itself at some point. But they're literally doing what they told us they were going to do. So anybody that's shocked by that is either not paying attention or, you know, being willfully ignorant when it comes to that. But I know you asked me about Stukes. I think it's really exciting because he is a ball hawk type of player. You know, wherever the ball is, there he is making a play, whether that's getting a pass breakup or trying to pick it off or whatever it may be. But from the defensive side, again, it goes back to that old maxim, coverage helps pass rush helps coverage. And that's only going to help the defense in this new look under Robbie Leonard.
1: What are you expecting the environment and atmosphere to be like coming up on Sunday? This is the first time the Raiders have opened up at home, opened up a season since they allowed fans into the stands in 2021.
0: Yeah, I expect there to be, I don't want to say a morbid curiosity because I don't think Dolphin fans really travel all that well, and the Dolphins aren't really looking to be world beaters this year. But
1: right.
0: TLE is going to pop in that stadium or Aqua. So we'll see how many of those fans actually show up. But from the Raider fan perspective, I mean, it's a new day. It's a fresh start again. But this one seems to have some staying power to it. So when you're a Raider fan, you want to get in on the ground level and see what this thing is all about. Is it a bummer due to reports that Brock Bowers is not going to be in the game? Yeah, that's a bummer. But you also want to see what else is there and who else can step up and what this new look offense looks like and what this new look defense can do. And if you get really bored, you could be kind of sick in the head like our guy Adam Hill and just enjoy the special teams play of AJ Cole.
1: Hey, Adam loves him some special teams. There's no doubt about that. You can, hey man, you can entertain Adam for hours with special teams play. Well, I know we talked about the running game and Ashton Gentry obviously has TBD if he's going to be playing or not, but I mean, Mike Washington Jr., I think he's really caught a lot of people's attention on what he could do based off what he did in the preseason, small sample size. But let's just say Ashton doesn't go on Sunday for whatever reason. How much of the load do you think that Mike Washington is capable of carrying?
0: much of the load, and that's what's going to be expected. I mean, he'll be literally, if Ashton can't go, Mike would be running back one. And this is a guy that in the preseason, 23 carries, 168 yards. That's 7.3 yards per pop. And most of those came on two carries, a 53-yard sprint up the left sideline against Arizona, another 33-yarder up the gut at Houston. So he's shown the ability to kind of pop. We haven't seen the breakaway speed yet, so to speak, but he did run a 4.3 40. So that's there. But the thing about him that always impresses me is just physically how big he is, and for being so young too. You know, bounced around in college, Buffalo, New Mexico State, Arkansas, but he's found a home here. And you know, the fact that the John Spicek, the general manager, said that, look, he gave all the credit in the world to Clint Kubiak. He said he stood on a desk, stood on a table, pounding, you know, for him. He wanted him that badly, at the start of day three, round four. So there's a lot to be expected, but he also needs to mature a little bit more too, as far as just being a player in the NFL. So that's just going to be interesting there too. Now, Ashton Jeanty, if he's good to go, then you just kind of roll there, and then you can have that 1-2 punch, which again, if you look at what Seattle did last year, that kind of sounds familiar, doesn't it?
1: Yeah, it does. They had a lot of yards on the ground last year between the two of Kenneth Walker and Zach Charbonnet, over 1,700 total yards and 17 touchdowns. And that's, in my vision, I'm like, okay, that's what this Raiders team's going to do. They're going to pound the rock, and that's going to open up everybody else. Obviously, it's not good if you go in with Jeanty and Bowers both out. Again, Jeanty is still TBD. Bowers, we're hearing the reports of him going to miss a week or so. So, again, that's unfortunate. But if they can run the rock, anything close to that, Paul? Look, they averaged 77 yards on the ground last year a game, which was dead last. It was terrible. Yeah. If they can get anywhere near what Seattle was able to do on the ground last year, this team has a chance to win some games based off that alone, in my opinion.
0: You were walking 100 yards yourself at the end of training camp practice this Q, so yeah, I would hope that they could run for more than 77 this year. There's video proof of this, too.
1: I know it. Hey, you know what? I think my legs still hurt. I think my hammies are tight. I think my knees are all jacked up. I think, I got to retire, man. I got to retire from the 100-yard walk. But, yeah,
0: They got you in your hammer toe.
1: Yes, exactly. You already know, man. You already know. Well, look, we'll all get the answers to the questions that we asked starting on Sunday when the Miami Dolphins head to Allegiant Stadium. Fantastic stuff as always, Paul. What are you working on, my man, that we should be on the lookout for?
0: Yeah, I'm proud of myself for not scooping myself on this when you asked me about the running game, but I had Mike Washington Jr. in the podcast studio this afternoon, and that's dropping later today. Article coming first thing in the morning. Just kind of checking in with him, because I talked with him earlier in the spring, and when I did the research back, I went, wow, last time he was here was the end of practice of day one of rookie minicamp to today on the eve of his first ever NFL season. And there's just a certain maturity that's kind of overtaken him, very mellow, very accepting that, look, this is where I'm supposed to be. This is a guy that, you know, after day one of rookie minicamp told me he had goals. He planned on wearing a gold jacket one day, and he wanted to be a big piece of turning something special around here. So he still has those same goals, but a little more, I don't know if realistic is the right term here, but just a little more mellow in terms of his approach to the game, which totally belies the way that he runs on the field, because he just runs so violent and so fast, too. So it's a pretty good little interview with him.
1: Yeah, when you talked to him the first time, he was number 30. Now he's number 4. So yes. The way things have changed, the way times have changed, and he's moved up the depth chart based off what he was able to do in training camp and preseason. Well, Paul, fantastic stuff as always, my man. I'm sure I'll see you at the facility tomorrow. If not, I'll see you on Sunday. Definitely appreciate you.
0: Sounds good to you. See you then.
1: All right, brother. Paul Gutierrez right there, Raiders.com. Fantastic work as always. Look out for that interview with Mike Washington Jr., and I want to hear it as well. I had an opportunity to catch up with him during training camp. He was still wearing the number 30 at that time, too. So, you know, it's funny when guys first enter training camp and preseason and they start to get a taste of the NFL, that all of a sudden they get through and they're like, whoa, okay, this is a whole new day and age. So I definitely want to make sure to listen to that interview upon further review with Paul Gutierrez from Raiders.com. We hear from you as we close out hour number one of the show. 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
2: Thoughts on the Raiders being without their number one target in Brock Bowers, out at least a week, maybe a couple. Who steps up and fill that void as far as you're concerned? That's a question that we asked you at 702-365-9200. Let's go out to Sacramento, the 916. Talk to our guy, Raider Greg. Raider Greg, welcome to the show. What's on your mind?
3: Q, my brother. One day closer, but a little bit of bad news with our boy Bowers. But hope all is well with you, my friend. How you doing?
2: Everything is good, man. Everything is good as it can be. And just waiting to see what this looks like on the field. You know what I mean?
3: Exactly. I started listening to the radio. And I was kind of thinking, first thing that popped in my head: Jalen Naylor and these guys. Jalen Naylor, we paid this guy to come over and be the star, the number one on our team when it comes to receiving, and I'm looking for him to step up. I think it's really going to be a ball control game. I thought we were going to be running the ball mostly, kind of like how Clint's offense is, and play action and off of that. So I really look for the receiving core to step up, and more importantly, I'm super confident in Clint Kubiak and his offensive play calling. One thing about it, when I went and looked back at Seattle's season last year, JSN didn't score his first touchdown to week three. Right. So, you know, there was a lot of other guys, a lot heavy running, heavy play action, using the tight ends and everybody else that all year, I think we were all kind of surprised, like, man, he's open. So I really put it, my confidence is in him when it comes to getting offensively. I really got him to just dial it up for these. You got Michael Mayer. You might not have those elite guys offensively as weapons, but you have good players and you can win with good players. We've seen the Patriots do it for years, you know, not to bring them up, but just, that's just the truth of the matter. These guys didn't have elite guys. So if you have good play calling, understanding everybody doing their 11 of one, as they say, or 111, I think you can get it done, especially against a young Miami team that's unproven as well. To dial it up, and my confidence is that wishing Brock Bowers a speedy recovery. Let's run the ball and Clint dial it up. God bless you and God bless Raider Nation.
2: Hey, Raider Greg, thanks for the call. Definitely appreciate you. Yeah, I mean, that's what it's going to have to be. That's a great recipe right there, right? The run game, and ball control, and the defense as well. The defense is going to have to make some plays, right? And you know, they were already tasked with that anyway. But I'm just thinking with the ball control, you know, keep the defense fresh. They'll be able to make some plays. They got to create some turnovers. But, you know, when one guy like a Brock Bowers goes down, no matter how long he's down, it's almost like everybody has to step up to try to fill that void because he's such an important part of the team, an important part of the offense, and kind of is the guy that makes them go, at least in the passing game, where Ashton Gentry and Mike Washington will be tasked with making them go in the running game. Felipe hit us up, said, "Hey, Q's, this news was a punch to the gut. Hopefully it's only two games, but what do you think about Michael Mayer? Maybe two games for him to show out, or you think Jack Besh takes on a bigger role?" I think both guys are going to be honest. You know, we've been talking about Michael Mayer now for years, and I would love to see him go out there and show what he can do, because I know damn well, before Brock Bowers was Brock Bowers, Michael Mayer was that guy. When the Raiders drafted him in the second round, everyone thought, at least I thought, like, man, they got him in a steal early in the second round. They traded up for him. This dude has a chance to be the guy, and it just hasn't come to fruition for him. So, yeah, I'm immediately going to go to Michael Mayer and say he's going to have to fill in the void. But I think Jack Besh is going to have to play a bigger role as well. He's going to have to grow up really quick. Didn't have a lot of production last year, but he's going to have his opportunity, at least early on, this season. Lincoln Kennedy, Big Link, he joins us next. Kicking off hour number two of the show. 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
17: We'll never be satisfied. We're always trying to get better. The culture is about the people in the building. Obviously, it can start with us as coaches, but ultimately, the culture is set by the players on the field. And we're going to find out Sunday what we're all about. I really like the guys that we have. The players set the culture. Now, I'm excited about practice today. That's how we get to Sunday. You can't get to Sunday by just showing up. We have to put the work in. As far as the fans, that's something I've been looking forward to for a long time. Our whole coaching staff, all of our players, playing at home in front of the silver and black is a privilege.
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2: And we come into hour number two, hearing the sounds of head coach Clint Kubiak talking about the culture, putting in the work, giving the fans what they deserve. But it's all about practice each and every day. You can't get to Sunday if you don't put in the work today. He's excited about all the guys that they have. The one guy that they won't have for Sunday is one Brock Bowers. We did just get the Wednesday injury report from the Raiders, and Ashton Jeanty was a full participant. So that website that always quotes me can go and quote that. Ashton Jeanty, full participant in practice on Wednesday, which is a great sign for Sunday, especially since we know Brock Bowers will not be in action. Again, unnecessary roughness here on Raider Nation Radio 920. Lincoln Kennedy does join us now here on the show. And Big Link, thanks so much for your time. Appreciate you. And it feels like it's always something the first week of the season when it comes to the Raiders. What did you think when you heard the news about Brock Bowers being out?
18: Disappointed. Really disappointed. I mean, you know, you think about it. You go through all the off season after. I mean, he had a tremendous season last year, and it was injury marred somewhat after spending, you know, rookie of the year. Then next thing you know, you don't have him, you know, for opening up. So it's unfortunate, but it's a part of the game that we play. I mean, or used to play. No, for me, it's a part of it. It's just, you just have to roll with the punches. It's a long season.
2: And that's exactly where I wanted to go. You're a guy who played the game. You played the game at a high level. When you lost a player like that, a caliber of a Brock Bowers, how did the team adjust?
18: Well, it's huge because you still don't know what you have as a whole unit. I mean, you've seen things in practice, but because we're talking about practice, everyone can look good at practice. Everyone can look good even when they have the limited amount of pads, days, and stuff like that. And in the games, you saw prospectively what you could get out of Brock Bowers in this offense with Kirk Cousins at the helm, with Ashton Jeanty back there. It was nice. It was fun to watch. But at the same point, it's all part of it. I mean, you have to grow after you see these types of things happen. You have to find a way to make a course. And you'll have many coaches these days use that verbiage of next man up, next man up, next man up. Well, at least for the Raiders, they've got another one in Michael Mayer that can step up, and who has stepped up in the past in the absence of Brock Bowers. But he's not a Brock Bowers.
2: Right, exactly. Lincoln Kennedy is with us here, Raider Nation Radio 920. Unnecessary roughness. We've had a lot of people say Michael Mayer is his time to step up. But, Link, I feel like I've said that multiple times so far throughout the course of his short career. How does he actually do that? How does he take that step and step up for Brock Bowers? Again, not being Brock.
18: There's not a true path. I mean, obviously you have to be yourself. And everyone has their own strengths and weaknesses and stuff like that, and how they, you know, they fit into the whole overall scheme of them. But because he's not a Brock Bowers, you don't want the young man to go out there and act like a Brock Bowers. You're not. That's just not who you're cut out to be. So you do you. You do out there, go out there and do who you are and play how you are, and let's work around that. There are other players they have on this team they can showcase. Yes, it's a big asset that they're missing. I get it, especially for game one. But it's the first game of the season. It's not the entire season. So let's look on the bright side. Hopefully Brock will be back next week.
2: Yeah, that'd be great to see him back sooner rather than later. And Lincoln, this game in particular, it's two head coaches that have never been head coach before in the National Football League, and Jeff Hafley and Clint Kubiak. How do you prepare for a team that you really don't have any idea? Either way, Miami doesn't know really about the Raiders, and the Raiders don't know about Miami.
18: You can't. You're just guessing. you look at it this way. You try to put your best game plan together, and you make adjustments as it goes. I've always been a big fan of halftime adjustments, you know, after quarter adjustments, however, you know, involved you are with the system. But these are two, you know, teams that are, you know, basically starting over head coaches, starting over quarterbacks. Hey, look, these are both teams that, you know, have a fullback. That hasn't happened. That doesn't really happen around the league. I mean, just other things like that. So two brand new teams that are looking to solidify their position in the National Football League and the professionals. So you go for what you know if you're the Raiders, and you see how Miami adjusts, and you see what you can do, you see how what they might take advantage of, and vice versa.
2: This is a game that I said is going to feature a lot of the running backs for both teams, for Miami and for the Raiders, obviously. But obviously the Raiders offensive line is still coming together. We know that they haven't had a lot of run together. What do you expect to see from these guys this week?
18: I'm hoping that I'm seeing that they're physical. I'm hoping that they see, you know, I was entertained when I watched the Houston preseason game because they opened up that series running three straight runs. I like that. Mm-hmm. Let me get started the right way. Show me what I can do the right way. And I saw that how Houston was trying to be physical against the Raiders defense. The Raiders defense had some issues to stop and run. It's the simplest part of the game is to run the football instead of play action. That's easy. That's like making iced tea. It's simple. Ingredients, you can put this together, a little sweetener, you go about your way and you have your time. But over time, you have to build upon it. And so this being the first game of the season, this being the first game where all the starters are going to play the entire game, let's see what we have before we make adjustments.
2: Jackson Powers-Johnson is listed on the depth chart as a starting right guard. That's something we've talked about quite a bit. He brings that, you know, identity, that kind of nasty that you've talked about before. What did you think about JPJ slotted in at the number one right guard spot?
18: It made sense. It made sense. Both him and Caleb Robinson went back and forth throughout the summer and training camp and preseason. But it made sense. I like JPJ in that slot. Now let's see he stay in there. Stay there.
2: Right. Exactly. Again, Lincoln Kennedy is with us here. Raider Nation Radio 920. You mentioned you like the way that they started the game against Houston with those three straight runs. You think there's a chance that they try to start and establish that and kind of provide that as their identity in this game coming up on Sunday?
18: I would hope so, because it sets a precedent of game people who are watching you and scouting you for the future games. More importantly, it allows you to establish a basis where you're not asking for too many guys to do much. Look, you want your receivers to be able to block, obviously. You want your quarterbacks to be able to read defenses, might maybe make a change going from one way to the other way, depending on how the defense is overloaded or showing their strength. You want those types of adjustments. That shows growth in the game. That shows chemistry. That shows, and more importantly, intelligence out of your players. But also, you just want to see your offensive line come off and hit somebody. That sets a precedent, too. That sets a tone on its own when you have your guys come off the ball and hit somebody rather than always retreating, catching, and chasing.
2: Yeah, I know for a fact. You told me so many times before that an offensive lineman much rather run block than pass pro. So.
18: Absolutely, without a doubt.
2: No doubt. Looking at the defensive side of things, how much do you take away from preseason, the Raiders struggling to stop the run?
18: Nothing. Absolutely nothing, because they were not at full strength. Now we got to see Robbie Leonard and put all this stuff together. Kept us guessing. We saw bits and pieces of it, but it's got to be now. You show the Max with the Condor in there, Max Crosby. You show everybody that your starter defense, the guys that you went out and paid big money for in free agency, you see them all the time. You see them after the first half adjustments. You see them come back and play, on long drives and try to get off the field. There are a lot of question marks we have of this defense we really haven't had addressed. I can't put any emphasis on one way or another being a plus or a negative because we just haven't seen it. So we just don't know. But that's, again, it goes back to what we talked about with Brock Bowers. It's a long season. You're going to be in it for a long time.
2: The interior of that defensive line is where I'm really focusing on because, as you mentioned all the time, you got to keep the linebackers clean so they can go make plays. So how much emphasis are you going to be focused, especially with Devon Achane coming to town?
18: Well, absolutely, without a doubt. Miami likes to run between the tackles. They always have, and they always will. So you got to be able to stop the run. The Raiders' defense was porous. I want to see Adam Butler. I want to see J.J. Pegues. I want to see Tonkin Hemingway in there. That rotation, that defensive tackle rotation, create some disruption. It's going to be absolutely imperative because if you can't run, you can't stop the run, then you're going to open up play action. You're going to open up the idea of going for double moves on that top end so it can just be a whole lot of mess. You've got to be able to stop the run.
2: Well, we'll close out with this. Trayden Stukes, second-round pick in the draft this year. First-team free safety ahead of Isaiah Polamalu. What did you think about the way that he, continued to grow throughout training camp, the preseason, and slide himself into the starting lineup?
18: Well, it's the reason why the Raiders went out and got him. Now, Isaiah's got to fight his way back into the starting lineup just like he did once before. The young man out of USC who played his way into being the starter. You like that sense of competition. But you also understand that when teams use draft choices on high particular players, there's probably a reason why. And so, you've got to either figure out what your shortcomings are if you're Isaiah and work on them to become better, or you got to get in line and figure out where you could find a place to play on this team.
2: What do you think will be the biggest key for the Raiders to get a victory on Sunday?
18: Wow. I would say offensive cohesiveness, sustainable drives.
2: Okay.
18: Getting sevens.
2: Yeah.
18: Not just seven for threes.
2: Yeah, shout out to Fabian, right?
18: The kicking game is suspect. you got to get sevens, not seven for threes. You could travel between the 20s as much as possible, but if you don't get sevens, it's hard to win in the National Football League. So you got to get touchdowns. Have to get touchdowns.
2: I love it. That's a great answer. That was a great answer right there. That's why you're the professor. You're always teaching class. That is Lincoln Kennedy, Raider Squad Show, pregame show, and more. Big Link, man, thanks so much for your time. I appreciate you. I'll see you at the Torch on Sunday.
18: I got you, brother. I'll talk to you soon.
2: All right, my man. Appreciate you as always. Great stuff. That was a great mic drop moment. That was a great answer right there to a difficult question. What is it going to take for the Raiders to get that victory? Of course, we've got a couple days before we get into that subject, but I wanted to get the professor's thoughts right there. I definitely appreciate him. Lincoln Kennedy, Raider Squad Show, part of the Locked On Podcast Network. We'll be doing that tomorrow morning, as a matter of fact, and also part of the pregame show. He'll be at the Torch, so anyone coming to Allegiant Stadium on Sunday, make sure you get there early. Matter of fact, you get inside Allegiant Stadium early, make the most of the game day. You can catch the player warm-ups, enjoy the game day happy hour with half-off select drinks. Obviously, you can get those at Coors Light Landing. Try the new Foo items. Grab limited edition souvenirs. And if you're in your seat for Showtime, which starts at 1:05 ahead of the 1:25 p.m. kickoff, you'll actually get to see some really good things. So a new season, new energy inside of Allegiant Stadium, and obviously the Raiders want you in there early. So make sure you do that on Sunday. And, of course, we'll be at the Torch. JT and EA will do the pregame show. Myself, Brandy Flores, will do the pregame show, and we'll be hanging out at the Torch. And definitely like to shake your hand and thank you for listening for whatever time you give us. If you give us some time, we do appreciate it, no matter what that is. 702-365-9200. We will go inside the Raiders locker room and hear from Trayden Stukes in just a few minutes. But before we do that, let's go out to the phone lines to a very patient Raider Mike. Raider Mike, welcome to the show. What's on your mind?
19: Dude, wow. Thought it was Christmas. We immediately get coals stuffed into our stockings right off the bat. Dude, I've been doing a segment for about 9 years for ESPN Florida. It's now bought like Jeremy Green. They bought his show and it's going to Fox. But right before I go on, I hear that happened with Brock. And they're Miami homers. They want to hear what we have to say from the nation. And it was just a gut punch. You know, I'm like, wow, every year something stupid happens right at the beginning. And anyway, it's time for Mikey to shine. I mean, he had those personal issues, which I get it. We all are human beings that go through things like that. But I saw him play the Notre Dame. So did you. So did Ari.
2: Yep.
19: He's a monster when he wants to be. So, Mikey, it's time to be a monster. You're due. Let's go, bro. You know, let's go. Kubiak, what he did last year, that's going to be the blueprint for this year. I mean, Mike Washington's, I think he's going to be the steal of the draft. And Genty's going to be Genty. And this line is finally where it's supposed to be. Since we had Hudson and all the boys, 10 years ago. So I think we're going to be okay. The Dolphins are the Dolphins. You won't see much teal in the stadium. Those guys don't travel. I lived there 26 years. You know, on the beaches there in Florida before Hurricane Ian. And they don't show up. So it should look like what the Death Star should look like. And I have full confidence in our new coach. I think he's an offensive genius. Cousins knows his offense like the back of his hand already. And we'll get the win. We'll get the win. But there's so much we don't know, Q. Our defensive backfield is so young. They're just too young. The inside of our defense up front, the tackles, I don't know what's going to go on there. We seem really short on talent there. I wanted to go get Vita Vea, you know. But maybe it's not time for Vita Vea. Anyway, everything's so much up in the air, Q. I don't know what to say. I think we're going to beat the Dolphins. We better beat the Dolphins. I mean, we have way more talent. Like Paul said, 7 guys off the waiver wire. That just tells you they weren't real happy with what they had, and they're just throwing these guys on. A lot of these guys aren't million-dollar-a-year contracts, prove-it deals, like the Raiders used to be, which is usually just a dumpster fire disaster. So we're in our house. It's going to look like a house when it usually doesn't. But until we start winning, our house, the Death Star, is not going to look like our house until we start winning.
2: Right.
19: And I think Kubiak's the man to do it. Anyway, great show. It's still Christmas. We still got the sea chickens. And you know I'm a hatriot of the Cheatriots. So... Let's go Hawks, man. I call them Hawks now. They got 2 rings. No more chickens. Love the show, bro. Later. Raiders! I'm out, bro.
2: There he goes. Raider Mike, thanks for the call. Appreciate you. And, yeah, I mean, look, I think that the Raiders should win this game, but not having Brock Bowers is a big deal. It really is. I mean, there's a lot of similarities between these two teams, Miami and the Raiders, and I understand that Miami took the seven guys off waivers. I get that. No, they're not 100% happy with their roster, but they have an unproven wide receiving core. Raiders have an unproven receiving core. Raiders want to run the ball. Miami wants to run the ball. Raiders have a head coach that's never coached a game before, never been a head coach before. Same thing for the Packers, or the Packers. He came from the Packers. Same thing for the Dolphins. Like, I mean, there's so much that is similar to each other with these two teams. That's why it really could be a lot more even, a lot closer than a lot of people think. I mean, before we knew about the Brock Bowers injury, the Raiders were only favored by 3 points. Normally you get that 3 points when you're at home. So I'm interested to see what the lines are going to look like now that the Brock Bowers injury is probably going to be more of a pick 'em game now at this stage of the game. So, and I know the lines don't mean everything, but they're pretty good, right? There's air conditioning in the desert for a reason. I say it all the time. They're pretty good at what they do. We'll get back to your phones and your calls and texts in a hot minute at 702-365-9200. Thoughts on the Raiders being without their number one target in Brock Bowers for at least a couple of weeks. Who steps up and fills that void? And if you're just now tuning in, this tweet came out from Adam Schefter back during while JT was on. Raiders All-Pro tight end Brock Bowers underwent a meniscus trim Tuesday in Dallas with Dr. Daniel Cooper and now is expected to miss a game or two. League sources told Rap Sheet and me, Bowers got banged up a little in camp and the injury was diagnosed last week and surgery scheduled. So that was the news, and that just made everything shift from what we were going to talk about to what we are talking about at this stage of the game. But I wanted to make sure today when we had an opportunity to get inside the locker room that we had a chance to catch up with Trayden Stukes, even if it was only for a couple minutes, because he is listed as the starting free safety on the Raiders depth chart that was released yesterday. Not saying that it can't change, not saying that it's an official depth chart, but it is what it is right now, and it kind of gives you a good idea of what they're thinking. So definitely wanted to make sure to catch up with him for a few minutes inside the Raiders locker room, and we did that earlier today.
20: I know it's just a depth chart that just dropped, but you're up the top of the depth chart. So what does that mean to you? It's like a rookie who's coming in, fighting for a spot, and just see kind of that work rewarded on a piece of paper.
21: Yeah, it's a good feeling for sure. We're all working towards the same goals here. I've been able to learn so much from the guys in our room. So, you know, I'm just looking forward to chasing the team standard. Wherever that may be, come Sunday.
20: How far do you think you come from draft day, just being a part of this organization to today?
21: A good amount, I would say. You know, there was a lot to learn when I first got in. And, you know, there's still so much more to keep growing and keep learning. So, but definitely can see the growth from, you know, when I was just got up here in rookie mini camp until now.
22: On and off the field, since you heard your name called, what is the specific area of growth that you feel most?
21: I feel like I've grown in the mental aspect of pro football. It's a lot different from, you know, what I used to know in college, and just understanding what's going on, alignments, assignments, that type of thing. I think that's where I've grown the most.
20: What means to you just the belief that the organization has shown, you know, from drafting you where they did and from, you know, building up and talking about you the way that they have?
21: Yeah, it's a good feeling, for sure. I understand they brought me here for a reason. And I'm hoping to live up to that standard and exceed it. So, yeah, it's been good, and I'm hoping to keep growing.
23: So, this has already been asked, but who has helped you out the most so far?
21: I mean, it's hard to pinpoint one guy. I think the veterans in our room are really good. Zay, Chin, Taryn has been super helpful. Just, you know, helping me get emulsified in the NFL and in the league. So, and then obviously playing alongside my best friend Dalton. He's also helped me through the times that, you know, in camp and preseason.
23: And what can you say about the growth you've seen from him so far?
21: A lot, yeah. I think Dalton has grown a whole bunch from our first day out here till now. And I think, you know, as shown, you know, he's on the 53, and, you know, he's still got room to grow. He knows that too, and we're going to keep pushing each other to be our best every time we get it.
23: Was there a moment in training camp or even the preseason where you felt like, okay, I get it, I understand what I'm supposed to be doing, kind of like the light bulb clicked?
21: It's hard to pinpoint one moment, but for sure as the preseason games kept going, I could feel the game just slowing down, practice by practice, week by week. I would say maybe around like the joint practice with Houston is like a good mark for me where I felt like, okay, I feel good, pretty good.
24: Is there any different feeling this week for you?
21: We're going to keep trying to go about it as business as usual, but it's definitely an exciting time. First regular season game. So, I'm going to use that to my advantage and not, you know, let it get the best of me.
0: Did you drop an emulsify? Did you plan on doing that?
21: No.
0: Word of the day?
21: No, I mean, I try to have a deep vocab bag.
2: Trayton Stukes inside the Raiders locker room. You heard Adam Hill. Vince Sapienza was there. Zeke was there. I was there. Alexa was there. A couple of folks there just had a couple minutes with Trayton Stukes. Wanted to make sure we caught up, with him just again, just to hear from him on his growth, where he was when he was drafted in the second round to the guy that a lot of people were like, man, I haven't heard anything about Trayton Stukes. What's going on with him? Is he going to be okay? To the point where now he's, you know, on the first team as the free safety with Isaiah Polamalu now behind him. So he's running side by side with Jeremy Chinn. And Dalton Johnson, his best friend, as he mentioned, is right behind Jeremy Chinn. And, you know, the funny thing is, I asked him about when there was a moment, because I know when the moment was for me that Trayton Stukes started to really establish himself. And it was that joint practice against Houston. And it was that game against Houston. And me and Vinny Bonsignore were sitting right next to each other in the press box when there was that play that was to the flats, and he had plenty of green grass in front of him until the defender didn't have, or until the offensive player didn't have green grass in front of him, because Trayton Stukes came up and made the play. You could just see it right there. The way that he closed so quickly on that play, it's almost like, it's just like those instincts kicked in, and you understood that he understood the moment. He also made a play, I want to say it was right before they left for Houston. It might have been on that Sunday, and they ended up leaving on Monday to go to Houston. He made that play in the corner of the end zone. It must have been during the week, because I feel like I came back to the show and talked about it. But it was right around that time as well, where it was a ball that was intended for Trey Tucker at the front of the pylon, and he dove and broke it up. And I remember Mark McMillan was standing right next to the end zone. I looked down at him and said, "That's the kind of play that you're looking for." And he said, "Absolutely." Of course, Mark Millen played the cornerback position at a very high level for a long time in the National Football League, so I always like to lean on guys like that for sure. But I thought that those were the moments where you start to see the light bulb come on for Trayton Stukes, and now he's running with the ones, according to the depth chart that the Raiders put out. So we'll go back inside the Raiders locker room a little bit later on the show. We'll hear from Jackson Powers Johnson for sure, but we do want to hear from you at 702-365-9200. We go from Raider Mike to Money Mitch. Money Mitch, what you got for us? Welcome to the show.
3: Q, how you doing, buddy?
2: I'm good. How are you, brother?
3: I'm pretty good. This is not good news for Lakers. Just their luck. First, it was Kirk Cousins throwing the ball low and getting Jenty hurt. I don't remember that. And now they're going to rush him back. I was tweeting Sua Cravens. Got like four. Now it's bone on bone. He says they're going to ruin his career. Gronk, even before it takes off. What is the big rush? 1 to 2 weeks surgery? I didn't make a mistake. Big Mike has to come through finally. Waiting and waiting and waiting. He better have a good game Sunday. And our wide receivers, there's not time to shine. But I hope Kirk Cousins throws 300 and we get a 170 yards rushing from our guys. Think it'll happen? We'll have to get a lot of sacks, though.
2: Yeah, I mean, look, the Dolphins' defense, I feel like everyone thinks that the Raiders are just going to run all over Miami. The Dolphins' defense isn't bad, and they had a really good showing last year against Bijan Robinson and Kirk Cousins. And this guy named Chop Robinson is really a good player, really a damn good player. Like, make no mistake about it, they don't have a superstar team. They're not some team that you think is going to make the playoffs, but they ain't just no pushover. They ain't no just gonna, hey, clock in for work and you're gonna get a dub. Like, the Raiders are gonna have to work for a win. You know, I think a lot of people think that this is gonna be easy and, oh man, it's not gonna be easy. The Raiders have just as many questions as the Dolphins have at this stage of the game. Right? Both teams have two new quarterbacks that they've never operated, gone into a regular season with. So you don't know how that's gonna work. The Raiders offensive line, we haven't seen them all work together. Outside of a handful of series, a couple series throughout the course of preseason. So we don't know how close to being on the same page they are. The biggest weapon that they have offensively, the Raiders have offensively, is not going to play. Yes, they have the ground game, but I mean, you know, there's, it's, I don't think I don't think people understand that this is not going to be that easy of a game. And maybe I'm wrong. Maybe they'll whoop Miami, and I'll come back on Monday and say, hey, I was wrong. I don't see it like that. I think it's going to be a close game. I do think the Raiders should win the game. I made no mistake about that, but I just don't think it's going to be a walk in the park and they just roll over the Dolphins like nothing to see here. But again, that's just me. We got Nick Shook from NFL.com joining us coming up in a few minutes. Ari's got some winning for you. What's up, Ari?
4: I do. I have your chance to win a pair of tickets and field passes to the Raiders-Dolphins game this Sunday. That is a chance to qualify to win the pair of tickets and the field passes, plus an autographed Brock Bowers jersey. But right now, caller 9 will get qualified as well as win some Raiders swag with me. Right now, 702-365-9200. Must be a Nevada resident.
2: There you go.
4: Nick Shook. Raiders hookup. Sorry.
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8: Yeah, looking forward to getting this thing going. 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
10: 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It is Unnecessary Roughness here on Raider Nation Radio 920. The real thing gets started tonight, though, in Seattle as the Patriots and the Seahawks square up again, a rematch of Super Bowl 60. And join us now to talk about that, plus more, is Nick Shook from NFL.com. And, Nick, thanks so much for your time. Appreciate you. And how exciting is it, man, to have another season of NFL action back in the mix starting tonight with the Super Bowl rematch?

0: confidence in the new look Patriots with AJ Brown, or do you have more confidence in the Seahawks with their returning defense that they had from a year ago?
1: Yeah, I think I'd probably lean more toward the Seahawks at this point. In the grander scheme of things, just because of the familiarity, most of the guys that are going to be lining up on them for them defensively have an understanding of what Mike McDonald wants to do defensively. Granted, they have some starters that have departed, or some guys that were rotational players that made, you know, key impacts in certain spots that are now elsewhere. But that happens to every team that wins the Super Bowl. But I feel more confident in what they are bringing back. My big question with them is, of course, you know, how do they replace Kenneth Walker? Is Jadarian Price going to be as good as advertised? It seems like in camp, people were really high on him, and they couldn't wait to really let him get going in his rookie season. And the Patriots, you know, I love the idea of adding A.J. Brown and Romeo Doubs to this receiving core. I just kind of worry about, you know, they didn't have a ton of departures either, but I do worry about a bit of a defensive regression. And in a game against the Seahawks, if you're going to become more offensive laden, maybe you think you bring the margin between the two closer than you did in the Super Bowl. But I can't get over the fact that Drake May looked very overwhelmed by that defense. And until it's proven to me that Drake has, you know, developed the ability to overcome that type of defense, then I'll always lean with the Seahawks.
0: Nick Shook, NFL.com with us here, Raider Nation Radio 920. The Thursday night game is the game in Australia. It's the Rams and the 49ers, and the Rams, I think, basically just touched down in Australia. What did you think about the Rams' approach on travel to get to Australia?
1: Yeah, it's been the talk of the last week as we've, you know, gotten a really good examination of these two teams, you know, differences in strategy and how, you know, Sean McVay's going to try to keep them as much in routine as possible, whereas Kyle Shanahan decided to take the advantage of an extra week to get everybody prepared locally. Now, as Kyle said, you know, on the podium this week, he's you know, himself confused with what day it is and how everything lines up. But these guys are pros, and they're going to do their best to prepare their teams. It'll be fine, though, to see if there's a clear advantage for one team versus the other and just how it affects the discourse and how you deal with travel and preparation for these games. Like, I can think back to when I was with the Browns in 2019 and we did a 2-day trip to Denver as opposed to the typical, you know, in and out type of thing that NFL teams usually do for road games. This is obviously a much greater distance to travel, but I'm also very excited to see these two teams play. It's funny because this is a game that could have just easily been played in California, whether you know, LA or at Levi Stadium. Instead, they go to the other corner of the world for this, but that just shows how popular the NFL is.
0: Yeah, it does. But, you know, to your point, and I've been saying this a while now, is I don't really like a divisional game, a game that's going to be an important one as far as I'm concerned with the standings, to be week one. And then to make that even bigger, week one in Australia. I don't think I like that the NFL planned this one like this.
1: Yeah, you know, I don't think you're wrong. You make a strong, you know, point there. And it's a convincing argument, I think, that, you know, when you're looking at the value of these games, you know, and let's think about some of the classes that the Rams and Niners have delivered over the last few years, that you know, you start a season that way. But we're always operating within the balance of, you know, intrigue and entertainment when it comes to just the scope of, you know, how important are these games to the average fan, and how do you kick off a season right? So, and also in the international games, are you delivering, you know, top tier teams and top tier product to that international market that you're trying to get a foothold in? So I agree, like, from a competitive standpoint, maybe you look back at this, you know, when the standings are tight late in the season and you think, I wish that one game hadn't happened all the way, you know, across the world. But at the same time, I think that's just our new reality that we're going to be living in.
0: Yeah, it is. It is, because there's going to be international games every single week once the NFL really, you know, handles their business the way that they want. You know that we're trending towards that probably as soon as we get 18 regular season games, and that's coming sooner rather than later. Again, Nick Shook, NFL.com, is with us here. Raider Nation Radio 920. Obviously, the Raiders got some bad news today. Brock Bowers is going to be out, looks like, a couple weeks. He had a meniscus trim. You know, he's the go-to guy for Clint Kubiak and his offense. What did you think when you saw the news on Bowers?
1: Yeah, unfortunately, given that he had a knee issue last year that really hampered him for most of the season, we know how that affected the offense for the Raiders, and not to mention that offensive line was terrible. They just lacked weapons, and you thought, okay, well, Bowers, you know, gets the whole offseason to get right. He took the last 2 weeks of the regular season off to kind of give himself a bit of a jump start, and then it's something that happens in camp that then causes him to get a trim at this point. You know, it's kind of like the news with Tyler Smith with the Cowboys and the broken thumb and 4 to 6 weeks out. It's just like, oh, it had to happen now. It couldn't have happened, you know, at the end of July, early August, when you had a little bit more runway to get ready before the start of the season. But that's the reality of football. And it does make me a little concerned, just because now this is a second knee issue. It's not the same knee issue, but it is a second knee issue.

0: luckily a trim is not nearly as serious as what he was dealing with for a lot of last year. So hopefully he bounces back quickly, but Raiders are going to have to find a way to move football without one of their best weapons.
1: What do you think about Malik Willis having the opportunity to be the starting quarterback now in Miami after kind of jump-starting his career back in Green Bay?
0: I mean, I really would have liked it if he had some more weapons around him, but they're in the middle of a rebuild. Like, I thought that he earned an opportunity to sign somewhere with the intent of making him a starter. And I understand Miami's approach because they are run by former Packers leadership and they had just seen him in Green Bay. So of course it's going to be a natural fit, but they came to Miami with a clear intent and that was to tear this team down and get them, you know, in position to actually execute a strong rebuild. And unfortunately with any rebuild, there's always going to be some tough periods and it's just going to coincide with Malik taking over as a starter for the first time. So I believe in his ability. And I hope that Jeff Hafley and his staff can kind of craft this offense to take advantage of his strengths. The emergence of Caleb Douglas, I think, is going to be an interesting thing to watch because he seems to be a favorite target in Miami and turned a lot of heads in camp for the Dolphins. But yeah, as I look at the situation now, I'm just thinking, man, I wish he was on a little bit better team to just get himself a more advantageous situation. Now, having said that, we could be wrong and this team could be better than we realize. It's starting with week one where the craziest things usually happen. But from a season long perspective, this is a team that finishes last in my power rankings just because they're devoid of talent. And until they start to build that talent back up, I think it's going to be challenging for anybody, whether it's Malik or anybody else.
1: Well, they have Devon Achane, which is a good step in the right direction, right? I mean, he's a problem for anybody. So that's and that's obviously the Raiders' week one opponent is Miami. And I keep saying that I don't think this is going to be a walk in the park like a lot of fans believe it is going to be. I think this is going to be two rebuilding teams that are going to see where they are at this stage of the game.
0: Yeah, I mean, I don't think Raider fans need to be reminded that they beat the Patriots week one last year.
1: Right.
0: Like that things part. Like this happen. And so that's why you kind of, when it comes to predictions, you can't really go with, all right, I think this team is vastly better than that team, because A, we don't know that much, given that we're starting a regular season, and B, wild things happen at this point in the season, in week one, and really in week two as well, before we start to settle in. So let's also consider where the Raiders were last year. I mean, this is a team that finished with the number one overall pick, and there's reason for optimism, but it's not like this, you know, this is an AFC title contender facing, you know, a lowly Dolphins team. So definitely don't take this lightly. But again, if you're looking at possible week one matchups, I guess this is about the best one you could get if you're a Raiders fan.
1: For sure. There's no doubt about that. Again, Nick Shook, NFL.com with us here, Raider Nation Radio 920 and SA Roughness. What are your thoughts on the Eagles? Obviously, they don't have A.J. Brown. They switched things up. They have a new offensive coordinator. It seems like they have a new offensive coordinator every other year. What are your thoughts on Philadelphia, what they got cooking this year?
0: Yeah, they either have a new offensive coordinator because he was so good he got a head coaching job, or they have a new offensive coordinator because he was so bad that they fired him.
1: Right.
0: Hopefully, Sean Mannion's going to try to thread the needle between the two in his first year. I have expectations for them that are probably higher than the average person, not just because it's an even year and they find success in even years, but because I feel like they've been able to kind of wash their hands of the drama that they've dealt with over the last few years. And not to say that that was all A.J. Brown's fault. I think it was honestly a product of Kevin Petullo's bad offense more than anything last year, and understandable frustration coming from A.J. Brown. But I anticipate that Sean Mannion is going to be able to better craft this offense around the strengths of Jalen Hurts and Saquon Barkley and be more productive and be less reliant. I mean, this is an offense that was only really effective when they went no huddle last year, and they would just go long stretches of trying to win one-on-one matchups, not winning them, not running the ball effectively. Now that their offensive line should be healthier than it was last year, because that's another thing that we kind of didn't pay attention to last year, is that they were banged up front, and you've got Mannion as the play caller now, they should be in a better spot even without A.J. Brown. Now, if they had A.J. Brown, I'd feel even better about them, but, you know, understandably, they had to part ways with him. I do need some of the rest of this receiving core and the guys that they added this offseason. Eli Stowers is somebody who's kind of in the background, not really factoring in at tight end two behind Dallas Goedert, but like Mekhi Lemon didn't have the best preseason. I mean, I saw him fielding punts in the third quarter of their preseason finale, which is just not a good sign. So somebody else is going to have to step up, I think. But I do believe that they'll have a stronger offense than they did last year, just because the bar was pretty low for this group. But I kind of already know what to expect from Vic Fangio's defense. And overall, I mean, this is the team, I think I had them in fifth or sixth in my power rankings this week. This is still a team I expect great things from. But it's going to be a bit of a wait and see for them as opposed to previous years.
1: What about the Baltimore Ravens? What are your expectations on a team that a lot of people are very high on, with Declan Doyle taking over now as the OC there?
0: Yeah, it's kind of a unique case study here because this is a new staff. It's change in a city that hasn't seen change at head coach in a long time since, you know, Brian Billick was out and John Harbaugh replaced him nearly two decades ago. It's a team that they hang their hat on defense and they have for a long time, but they did not have a great defense last year. They did make some additions. One of the additions being just Nnamdi Matabike being closer to coming back and being at full strength, which he wasn't for the majority of last season, which really hurt them. Also the addition of Trey Hendrickson, and you start to feel better about this unit, what they can do, seeing as Jesse Minter is the guy that is now guiding them as the head coach of the team. But you're right, bringing it back to Declan Doyle, what is he going to be? He's a Ben Johnson disciple. Is he going to bring an offense that's kind of like Ben Johnson's offense? Are there more than one mad scientist that thinks in the way that Ben Johnson does and can, you know, torture opposing defenses? And if there is, then Lamar Jackson's the perfect person to put at the center of such an offense, not to mention Derrick Henry, Zay Flowers, Mark Andrews, Rashad Bateman, and you can even throw in Jacoby Lane, who I thought was a perfect fit for them. I was very happy that they drafted him when they did out of USC. But there is some unknown because it's a new staff, a new offensive coordinator. Lamar, I mean, if you ask Lamar, he sounds super excited about, you know, what they're bringing to the table schematically. And said it was a breath of fresh air, and there's all types of different moving parts. So we'll just kind of have to wait and see a little bit with this group. And I think this is maybe one of those candidates for either the most, I don't know if I would say the, like, the overachieving is not the word, but I think that their ceiling and floor could be pretty drastically different given all the changes.
1: Nick Shook, NFL.com with us here, Raider Nation Radio, 920. And that's a roughness. Well, we'll close out with this. You said people always give their bold predictions, whatever the case may be. I'm not going to ask for your Super Bowl predictions, but are you leaning one way or the other when it comes to the league MVP for this year?
0: I picked Josh Allen in my preseason predictions, okay, because I think that DJ Moore is going to have a honeymoon season with him, and that alone will elevate this offense. We tend to forget that James Cook is in that backfield, but they have two very talented tight ends. They have an experienced offensive line. They just lacked experienced veteran number one receiver since they moved on from Stephon Diggs. And it's not to say that I feel that strongly about DJ Moore. I actually wanted them to do more at receiver, but I just think that with Joe Brady being promoted to head coach, there's some stability on the offensive side as opposed to the defensive side. And when I think of the bigger picture, who could I see taking advantage of these offseason additions that aren't too drastically different from what it was before? And it's Josh Allen. But and we can go in a number of different ways. And I have a handful of other bold predictions, I guess, up my sleeve that may or may not come true, but we're at that time of the year.
1: Yes. Yes, we are, man. We all got some bold predictions. That was actually going to be the conversation of the show today until we got the news on Brock Bowers. And then I thought, well, I might want to pivot that a little bit for today.
0: That's how tomorrow.
1: Right, exactly. That's how these things go, as you know, in the NFL. Well, really good stuff as always. What are you working on, my man, that we should be on the lookout for?
0: I think I have the longest list I've ever had for you right now.
1: Nice, okay, I like it.
0: We got QB Index. That has resumed. Star of the season, setting the table up there now on NFL.com. We got power rankings. Been on NFL.com for a day now. Yesterday, I was on NFL Daily. I was on Power Rankings, the show, which you can find on YouTube. You can find all these on YouTube. And NFL Report, our new afternoon, evening, daily news show. And so you can find me on all of those. I'll be on NFL Report again this week and NFL Daily again this week as well. We're doing a post-game live show tomorrow night after tomorrow night's game. So you can find all of that there. And I think that's about it, but I'm on a hiatus on Twitch streaming since I've moved across the country and don't have my setup yet, but that'll be back before long.
1: Well, man, leave something for some of us to do, man. Dang, I mean, you're taking all the jobs, man. How's a brother going to survive if I ain't got no jobs?
0: You play fool. Come on now.
1: It's true. It is true. Well, great stuff as always, my man. It's great to hear from you. And, hey, man, we're back into another season, so let's get ready for some football. You know we'll catch up soon.
0: Yep, here we go. 24-week marathon begins right now. I'll talk to you soon.
1: All right, my man. Great stuff as always. Nick Shook, NFL.com, and always great to catch up with Nick. Definitely appreciate him and his thoughts, and we do appreciate you and your thoughts as well. 702-365-9200. We'll close out our number two, hearing from you. Thoughts on the Raiders being without their number one target in Bowers? It's out at least a couple weeks. At least that's what it says according to reports. So who steps up and fills that void in your mind? Let us know your thoughts. 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
17: I want to talk about Rick Dennison, the offensive line coach for the Raiders. Obviously, last year, the offensive line went through a lot of struggles, especially after hiring Brennan Carroll, who was the son of Pete Carroll, to be the offensive line coach. But Dennison is experienced. He brings a lot of tenure to that offensive line room. And I think because you have all these tenured coaches and all this continuity when it comes to finding the meta trends in the NFL, this new offensive philosophy should make Raiders fans really excited.
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1: JP Acosta talking about Rick Dennison and that Raiders offensive line from CBS Sports. And normally that would be the conversation piece, is how is that offensive line coming together? Are they going to come together? How quickly can they form? And are they going to be a lot better than what we saw last year, open up holes for Ashton Jeanty, make life a little bit easier for the Raiders quarterbacks, whether that's Kirk Cousins or Fernando Mendoza? But on today, the conversation is really about Brock Bowers, as we got the news earlier that from Adam Schefter, as he tweeted out, Raiders All-Pro tight end Brock Bowers underwent a meniscus trim Tuesday in Dallas with Dr. Daniel Cooper. Is now expected to miss a game or two, league sources told Rap Sheet of Me. Bowers got banged up a little bit in camp, and the injury was diagnosed last week and surgery scheduled. So, been getting your thoughts and your reaction to the news now that they're going to be without their number one target in Bowers for at least what seems like a couple weeks. Who steps up and who fills that void? 702-365-9200. It's Unnecessary Roughness here on Raider Nation Radio 920. Let's go out to Toronto. Talk to our guy Dino. Dino, welcome to the show. What's on your mind?
19: Hey Q, what's up, man? It's been a minute. Hope you had a good summer.
1: Yes, sir.
19: It's a little bit of a downer. I just saw the update on the Raider app today about Brock Bowers, but I just hope the kid's okay. I mean, 2 weeks doesn't seem that bad. I mean, it could have been worse. We might have dodged a bullet with this one, but obviously Big Mike is going to be the guy that's going to have to step up. I'd love to see some of these young wide receivers. I mean, Trey Tucker is always, he seems to find the openings, and if Kirk can locate them, I think that, he had some really good success last year early. I think he had that one game, 3 touchdowns in one game, I think. Trey Tucker, obviously, I think could be that guy. And I just hope Big Mike shows up, man.
1: Okay. All right. Cool. I like it. Thanks, Dino, for the call. Appreciate you, my man. And yeah, I mean, it's going to have to be by committee. You know, Big Mike is obviously going to have a lot to do in the tight end position and tight end room. But, you know, with Brock Bowers being just about, a wide receiver in the tight end's body, it's just another element. So yeah, Big Mike's definitely going to have to be tasked with stepping up. I've been saying it. The running game's got to step up, and some of the wide receivers, right? I know we've questioned them quite a bit. You know, who's going to be that guy? Who's going to establish themselves? Well, they got to find someone, or a couple guys that can help fill that void while Brock Bowers is out, no matter how long that happens to be. Hour number three is on the way. We got our NFL quick picks, and we continue to hear from you here on Raider Nation Radio 920.
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1: This week's Finley Cadillac Henderson Player Performance of the Week is from the WNBA, as the WNBA announced last week that four-time league and reigning MVP Asia Wilson has been named Western Conference Player of the Month for the month of August. This is her fourth honor this year after receiving it in each of the previous 3 months of play for a full season sweep. Wilson is the only player in the league history to sweep WNBA monthly honors in multiple seasons. Over the month of August, in which the Aces posted a 7-5 record,
0: Wilson averaged 25 points on 49.5% field goal shooting, 8.8 rebounds, 3.2 assists, 2.1 blocks, and knocked down 88% of her free throws in the 11 games in which she appeared. So big ups to Asia Wilson, who swept the 2026 Western Conference Player of the Month honors with this August award.
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8: Shotgun, Spitz gonna throw. Clean pocket, stands, scans, throws. Michael Mayer at the goal line, turns, touchdown Raiders. Geno looked all over the field, and he followed Michael Mayer. His first touchdown in 2 years, and the Raiders take a 9-0 lead with 5:13 to go in the second.
29: It's Unnecessary Roughness, presented by Meineke, doing car care right. Here's your boy Q.
1: Here we go, kicking off hour number 3 of the show. It is Unnecessary Roughness, Raider Nation Radio 920. We come into the sound of Jason Horowitz calling a Michael Mayer touchdown. That was the first touchdown he had in 2 seasons. That was last year, 2025. And Michael Mayer is going to be a guy that may be looked at to fill the void of one Brock Bowers. We found out had a meniscus trim and is going to miss at least this game coming up on Sunday versus Miami, maybe next week against the Chargers as well. I feel like it's going to be a week-to-week type situation, wait and see on the health of one Brock Bowers. But with that being said, we threw the question out there to you about, well, who's going to fill that void? With Bowers being out, who steps up and fills that spot in your mind at 702-365-9200. We do have our NFL quick picks along the way. Week 1 action of the 2026 season. We'll take you inside the Raiders locker room, hear from Jackson Powers Johnson, and got a performance that we got to flesh. So we got a lot to get to in a short amount of time, but let's go ahead and hear from you first. Off top at 702-365-9200. Let's go out to L.A. Talk to our guy Eddie. Eddie, welcome to the show. What's on your mind?
9: What's good? What's good there, Q? I mean, here we are once again, new season, new coaching staff, new line, new players. Same old issue with the Raiders. Something has to drop right before the beginning of the season, man. It's like, we're like that classic movie Friday, right? We never got two things that match. We got burger, the hamburger, no burger. We got jelly, no peanut butter. I mean, it just so happens, but the person that needs to step up is right there is Michael Myers, man. That dude is ready, trying to take on that position and give Brock Bowers time to get back and be 100% healthy. I got confidence that the guy can step up and be our dog right there. And you know what? If it was any other coaching staff, I would be very worried. But the fact that we have Kubiak and his offense, I am more than confident that he can scheme them wide open. Help the wide receivers. We're going to need help, and that running game is going to be in. So it ain't never even.
1: There he goes, Raider Eddie there in L.A. Thanks so much for the call. Definitely appreciate you. And yeah, as he always says, it ain't easy being a Raider fan. He's been saying that for years, and it's always something that pops up and happens. Seems like right before the start of the season. Eddie, thanks so much for the call. I like the fact that you have the confidence in the coaching staff. Real quick, got a couple texts I want to get to, including this one from Brent. What's up, Q? It's a bummer about Bowers, and yeah, I'm with everyone else in the nation. Michael Mayer has to step up, and then Ian Thomas to take Mayer's spot for now. I just hope for the best. I'm still optimistic that Kubiak is going to bring a creative offense, and everybody will be used. Let's just keep it afloat till Brock comes back. Let's go, Raiders. Thank God football is back. That's from our guy, Brent. Tristan said, I can't believe Brock Bowers is out, but that means Big Mike gets to step in and do what he does best, ball out. Then this one from the Vegas King, really good lengthy text, said, hey, Q, did someone die recently? We were so excited for this season with the Brock news. It's time to throw the season away. Not you, callers. Raider Nation, he's expected to be out 1 to 2 games. Let's even push it to 3. That's Dolphins, Chargers, and Saints. We could possibly walk out of that slate 2-1, worst-case scenario 1-2, and then get our top target back. For once we have a coach that should be able to make the proper adjustments to try and compensate for the loss of Brock. Mayer has a high second round pick and had a decent preseason. Time for him to finally step up and everyone else on the team. This season was not expected to be a one-man show. Hey, wide receivers, we need you on Sunday. Come ready to play. Raider Nation, it is week 1, but the winnable game in front of us. Keep your heads up and fill the house on Sunday. Let's go, Raiders. That's from our guy, Vegas King. Really good text. I do appreciate that one as well. Jason in Baltimore, no game in the NFL is an easy game. I would think that if any fans understood it'd be Raider fans. How many times have we been here? Unfortunate to hear about Brock. I hope he's not going to become injury prone. Definitely a bummer. I'm hoping our receivers and defense steps up emphatically to at least for one game quiet the doubters. We need a healthy Bowers, though. Disappointing news for real. Joseph in Denver said the irony of the Bowers injury is the same doctor that the Ravens consulted about Max's knee is the same doctor that did Brock's surgery yesterday. There you go. Joseph in Denver. That's a nice little nugget that you have there. Q, what time will you be at the Torch? That's from East Oakland Raider. The pregame show will start at 10. That'll be done by 11 something. I'll take my backpack upstairs to the press box and then I'll come back down. So I'll be there no later than noon at the Torch. But, definitely encourage you to go to the Torch, check out, the pregame show with JT and EA. There's always some really good guests that will end up at the Torch as well. Usually Raider alumni that they get to talk to. It's always a really good, nice production. So definitely, be paying attention to that. And, like I said, I'm usually there for the least at noon and all the way leading up to, to around kickoff or about 10 minutes before kickoff. Then I'll go back up to the press box. So kickoff being 1:25, I'll probably hang out there until about 1:10, 1:15, somewhere around there. Keep that feedback coming to 702-365-9200. Thoughts on the Raiders being without their number one target in Brock Bowers for at least a couple weeks. Who steps up and fills that void? Now let's go ahead and jump into our NFL quick picks.
29: It's time for Unnecessary Roughness NFL Quick Picks. That might not be so quick. Here's Q and Ari.
1: All right, here we go. We're going to hustle through these bad boys, at least to try to do that. Tonight, Wednesday Night Football. It's still wild to say that, but I'll take it. The Patriots at the Seahawks. This is Super Bowl 60 rematch. The Seahawks right now favored by 3.5 points. Ari, I know you were the loser last year, so go ahead and tell me.
4: Thank you.
1: Tell me who you got first.
4: You ain't wrong. I got Seattle. I think it's going to be kind of a high-scoring game, but I don't know. The Patriots probably need a game to get everybody rolling, A.J. Brown included. So, and the Seahawks, yeah, other than Charbonnet, I don't see them really slowing down from last year. They're still heavy.
1: I question Seattle's offense. I got Seattle with you as well. I question their offense, though, because they have a new offensive coordinator, and is he going to be able to get the most out of Sam Darnold? But I trust their defense. So that's what I think the difference maker is here. I don't think New England's going to be as good as they were last year. Usually the Super Bowl loser takes a step back. So both me and Ari have Seattle in this game coming up at 5:20 p.m. Pacific time on NBC. A game that you can check out at Chickies and Pete's tomorrow, Thursday Night Football, San Francisco at the Rams, but this is by way of Australia, 5:35 p.m. It's on Netflix. You can hear that on the radio as well here on Raider Nation Radio 920. But like I said, we'll be at Chickies and Pete's 2 to 5 p.m. This show will come to you from there, and then Clay Baker will take over for the morning tailgate for the watch party. 49ers at Rams. Rams are favored by 3.5. No Aaron Donald. Miles Garrett may be a little compromised because of a swollen knee. And, oh, by the way, they just barely landed in Melbourne. I got the 49ers in this one.
4: Oh, nice. I got the Rams in a low-scoring game. The Niners still going through a lot. And, yeah, the whole Australia thing is that's why I say a low-scoring game. I think everyone's going to be trying their best to figure it out for the first game of the year.
1: Yeah, I don't know where the I don't know what the Rams are going to do. I don't believe in their philosophy of getting there right now and then going to go play a game. I think that that's a big mistake, but we'll find out. We'll find out, you know, who was right in the decision. The 49ers took off a long time ago. The Rams did not. So there you go. On to Sunday, 10 a.m. kickoff, Atlanta at Pittsburgh. Pittsburgh is favored by 3.5 in this one. Where are you going?
4: I don't really trust Atlanta, even though Bijan's amazing. And I'm interested to see what the new coach, like McDonald, right? With, the Steelers.
1: McCarthy.
4: See? I'm the worst. Steelers though, I think they will come out with some new energy and, you know, not a tough opponent, so I think they'll get it done at home.
1: Yeah, I don't trust Atlanta at all. They have problems at the quarterback position. Tua's the quarterback because of default. So I got Pittsburgh. Not that I think that they're going to be some juggernaut, but I got the Steelers as well. 10 a.m. kickoff, Baltimore at Indianapolis, the Ravens. A lot of folks have them as their Super Bowl team. Think they're going to be representing. They're favored by 3.5 in this one. I've got the Ravens.
4: I do too. By the way, I feel like that's the last 4 years everybody's got the Ravens until something happens. I want to see. I'm interested to see how they bounce back from last season and with a new coach. But I also have the Ravens as well. Got a lot more.
1: Yeah, I don't trust the Colts and Daniel Jones and Anthony Richardson. And yeah, that's just a recipe for disaster. So Baltimore was an easy pick for me, even though they're on the road. Another 10 a.m. kickoff on Sunday. Buffalo at Houston. Buffalo's favored by 1.5 in this one, even though they never play the Texans well, especially in Houston. But where are you going?
4: This is the hardest one for me. What you just said probably should have made me change my mind, but I'm squeaking with the Buffalo Bills. Squeaking with a win, I should say. Squeaking by with a win.
1: Yeah, I'm taking that Texans defense because, again, every reason that I mentioned, the Buffalo Bills do not play well in Houston. That Texans defense is Super Bowl worthy. Will C.J. Stroud step up is going to be the question, but I'm going to go ahead and roll with defense winning this game for the Houston Texans. The Bears, they're at Carolina, 10 a.m. kickoff. Chicago is 3.5-point favorites. I got the Bears.
4: Me too. Blowout here. I think they just, they look great. They got a lot of offense. Carolina looks a mess. And, yeah, good way to start the season for them. We shall see.
1: You said a blowout and they look a mess based off of preseason?
4: The Panthers, I don't know. I don't trust the Panthers, I guess is a better way to say it.
1: All right. Hey, fair enough. Hey, get down. My man Emmett Golden always says, get down how you live. So go ahead and get down how you live. Speaking of Emmett Golden, the Cleveland Browns, the team he covers, they're on the road taking on Jacksonville. Jaguars are 8.5-point favorites. This is a 10 a.m. kickoff on the West Coast. I think that the spread is way too much. If I was betting against the spread, I'd definitely take Cleveland, but I'm rolling with Jacksonville.
4: Yeah, I would agree with that as well. They're just a better team, period. So win is a win, Jacksonville.
1: 10 a.m. kickoff, New Orleans at Detroit. Detroit is favored by 7.5 points. Where are you going?
4: I'm going with the Lions. I know this isn't the type of game, but a lot of people seem to be sleeping on them, and I don't really understand. Other than David Montgomery out, I feel like they have all these weapons. This is a game that they should easily win.
1: Yeah, I mean, we'll see. New Orleans is supposed to be a lot better. I like the Lions in this one as well. That 7.5 points, I think, is a little rich. But, you know, again, we're not going against the point spread here. We're just picking winners and losers. I do think Detroit at home will get it done. How about Tennessee hosting the Jets? Another 10 a.m. kickoff. Tennessee, 1.5 favorite.
4: I put Saleh check, Tate check, Jeffrey Simmons check, at home Titans.
1: Okay, there it is. Already got his breakdown. I'm taking Tennessee in this one as well. Another 10 a.m. kickoff, Tampa Bay at Cincinnati. Cincinnati is 4.5-point favorites. I've got Tampa Bay. Cincinnati always starts slow.
4: Ah, okay. I'm going with the Bengals, and I'm not even sure which team to pick. So I just kind of looking at the two teams, and we'll see. We'll see. So I'm going to sneak the Bengals, sneak a win at home.
1: 1:25 kickoff, the Chargers host the Cardinals. The Chargers are 9.5-point favorites, which I think is way too many points. But again, we're not going against the point spread. I've got the Chargers.
4: Yeah, I do too. Jeremiah Love is out, I believe, and their defense.
1: He's running back too, isn't he?
4: Yeah. I thought he was injured, but maybe I'm wrong.
1: I mean, he was banged. He got banged up. His ankle got banged up in the Raiders preseason game.
4: But so maybe limited.
1: I saw him listed on the depth chart as number two, so maybe he is out. But either way, the Cardinals are not a very good team.
4: Right. Yeah. And the Chargers are solid. So
1: the Chargers should be better. I don't know if they're 9.5-point favorites, but they should definitely win that game. The Vikings host the Packers. Vikings are 1.5-point favorites. They've got Kyler Murray getting the start. 1:25 p.m. kickoff on the West Coast. Where are you going?
4: The Packers. I don't really believe in the Vikings other than Justin Jefferson. I'm very, very concerned for that team.
1: I don't trust the Green Bay running game without Josh Jacobs. He's not playing this game. He's on the commissioner's exempt list. We'll see what happens in that scenario. So I'm going to go with Minnesota hosting this one. And Kyler Murray to Justin Jefferson should be enough to get by Green Bay if Green Bay doesn't have a run game. And I don't think that they have a run game. Just got a couple more games. We'll skip the Raiders one. We'll leave that for last. 125 kickoff. You got the Commanders at the Eagles, the new look Eagles, 4.5-point favorites. I'm going Philadelphia.
4: Same here. I'm not buying the whole regression narrative quite yet. I know there's a lot of changes, but I don't think they're this horrible team that people might think. So,
1: all right, fair enough. Sunday Night Football, 5:20 kickoff. The Cowboys are on the road taking on the new look Giants, led by John Harbaugh. Dallas has new defensive coordinator, and they've got some new weapons on defense. They are favored on the road by 3.5 points. Where are you going?
4: Yeah, the Cowboys. Just it could be a toss-up, but I'll go with the Cowboys. I think they're the better team straight up.
1: Yeah, they're it's going to be them or the Eagles win the NFC East. I don't think even the Giants, because they have John Harbaugh, is going to be better for them. It ain't going to be that good for them. This going to be a struggle of a year as far as I'm concerned in New York. Monday Night Football, you can check this game out at Silver Sevens, where I'll be. Definitely encourage you to come on by there every single Monday night. I'll be there for Monday Night Football just like we were last year. The Broncos are at Kansas City, taking on the Chiefs. Patrick Mahomes is supposed to start, according to Andy Reid, unless something goes wrong. KC is favored by 2.5. Normally you get 3 at home. I actually got the Broncos winning this one.
4: I don't know how the Chiefs are even favored regardless of home, but at the same time, I am picking the Chiefs kind of on an upset. In my mind, it's an upset.
1: I just do say I don't know how they are favorite, but I'm going
4: to
1: pick them.
4: Because it's an upset to me if they win this game, in all honesty. I don't care about the spread. Like, I really didn't. But I'm just looking at them, and it's just the type of game they could kind of spoil for the start of the season and show everyone, hey, we're here. Like, we're not, you know.
1: All right. Thing.
4: But hopefully that's not the case.
1: Sounds good. Sounds good. Final game of the Week 1 slate. The Raiders obviously hosting the Dolphins. Opened up today at 3.5-point favorites for the Raiders. We do know about the injury to Brock Bowers, and he will not play. I'm assuming this game is probably closer to a pick'em, or it's probably not 3.5 points at this stage of the game. But I'm still going with the Raiders. I think that they should win this one, but I think it's going to be close.
4: I am too. Close game, but yeah, I think they still have what it takes to do it. I'll also add that a few different callers mentioned that Kubiak would be the person to step up, and I kind of like that. I like that with the coaching, they can get it done, get that dub.
1: Okay, cool. Sounds good. I like it. I like it. Well, there you go. That's our Week 1 NFL Quick Picks. We'll see how we do. Of course, we'll do that each and every week here on Unnecessary Roughness on Raider Nation Radio 920. I know Ari's still got winning on the way. We got a performance that we got to flush that'll come from the college ranks, but we do want to hear from you, and we want to take you inside the Raiders locker room. So let's go ahead and go inside the locker room. Earlier today, we were able to catch up with a handful of players. We'll do the same thing tomorrow and Friday as well. Jackson Powers Johnson, he's slotted as the starting right guard, position that I thought he earned. Thought he did a really good job throughout the course of training camp and the preseason. And the only time he wasn't available was that second preseason game against the Houston Texans. That looked like obviously that was a minor little setback, but it seems like he really bounced back in a major way and should be that starting right guard come Sunday versus Miami. Well, a handful of folks caught up with JPJ in the Raiders locker room.
10: I just felt like we all had a really great training camp. I feel like it was just fun. I think it was different energy. I feel like it was, great atmosphere, and I thought all the guys got better, and it was fun playing football.
11: Are you seeing a different culture with play running things compared to the other coaches that you played here with? And what is it, if you could put your finger on it?
10: I think we just come here every day trying to get better, and the main focus is football. It's not anything else. It's not all the other things. All it is getting better at football and just being the most connected team.
12: What about Kirk? Now you have a training camp in with him. What do you like about having him behind you?
10: Well, Kirk has a lot of knowledge. He's smart. He's been here for a long time, and he just loves playing football. And it's really cool to see a guy who's, you know, this deep into his career, and he's having fun just like he's a rookie.
13: How much do you think you and Caleb made each other better this camp?
10: I think everybody made each other better. I think Caleb made me better. I think Tyler made me better. I think, DJ made me better. I think my coaches made me better. I think we all kind of, as a collective, made each other better.
14: Can you pinpoint the biggest improvement that you believe the offensive line made this offseason compared to last year?
10: I think technique and just having more cohesion and just being all on the same page. I think we're going in pretty confident into the season. Going into every practice, we're confident. So, yeah.
15: Having a veteran like Kirk, how does that help the communication at the line?
10: It helps a ton. I mean, you got a guy who's been in the league for such a long time, seen every look. it's just second nature to him. And then you also got Tyler, who, you know, one of the best centers in the league. He can do that too. So there's just a wealth of knowledge, you know, all around us, and it's exciting.
16: Take us inside Rick Dennison. He is a master teacher and so well respected in this league. What's it like for a sponge like you that wants to learn to be under a guy like him?
10: I mean, Rico's awesome. You know, the amount of, you know, knowledge he knows as well. He's been on such so many winning teams. I mean, he's amazing. How he teaches is great. But you also got to give the flowers to the assistant guys too. I mean, Mario, Ben, Pete, you know, they're all putting in their different two cents to make us all better. And those guys just work their tails off, and we appreciate them.
17: What kind of leader is Kirk Cousins? What kind of energy does he bring to this team?
10: I mean, he's a great leader. I mean, you can see it kind of every day. He's talking to someone new every single day. He's, you know, getting to know everybody's families. He's getting to know, you know, each individual person, and kind of push them in their own way. And you just have confidence when he goes out there, because it's not like he's unproven or he's not like he's shaky. That's not how he is. He's, you know, he's solid. He's fun, and he's just a great guy and a great quarterback.
18: How does the feeling shift on a day like today, first practice, getting ready for week one?
10: I think it doesn't shift. I think we're going to practice just as hard as we practice in training camp, and we're going to go out there and have fun playing football.
17: What excites you most about the identity of this year's offensive line?
10: I think, I don't think we really thought of a bunch of identity. I think we're all just really excited out there to go play football together.
19: Maybe satisfaction, does it bring you that you were challenged and you had to endure a competition and that you came out on top of it?
10: I really did. I wasn't really focusing on that. I was just focusing on getting better every single day and be there where I need to be and just be present where my feet are.
17: Kirk was saying the first day of OTAs, it felt like you guys were preparing for the Super Bowl with how intense it was. How can you describe the difference of that intensity this season?
10: It's just, as I said before, it's just focused on football. We come in and all we do is, you know, prepare to be better football players. And I think that's always going to be positive. And I think we treat every practice, every walkthrough, every aspect that we do like it's for the Super Bowl. But more importantly, that it's, we prepare just for practice, because practice is just as important.
17: How do you feel different headed into year three?
10: I feel happy, excited, ready to play football.
1: There you go. Jackson Powers Johnson inside the Raiders locker room just a little while ago. That was earlier before practice. That's how, at least right now, that's what the Raiders are doing. We're getting to meet with coaches and players in the locker room before practice. Then they go out there on the grass, and we just get about a 15-minute stretching, you know, little period before we have to make our way back to the media room. So also caught up with Max Crosby, caught up with Eric Stokes as well, but we could save that for tomorrow because we do have a lot to get to on today's show, but wanted to make sure to pass that along to you. We heard from Trayden Stukes earlier in the show, and now we hear from Jackson Powers Johnson as well. We do want to hear from you at 702-365-9200. Been reacting to the news of Brock Bowers out for at least, well, this week, potentially next week as well. Who steps up and fills that void? Travis in St. Louis at Q, trying to put a positive spin on the Bowers news, and, you know, I think this should be looked at as an opportunity. There's more balls to go around for a couple weeks. It's up to these receivers to step up. This year is about figuring out who can really play on the roster, and this situation provides that opportunity. You're not wrong. You're not wrong. And if someone, and I'm sure there's plenty of people in the locker room that think exactly like you do, that this is my opportunity, right? Not that you go out there and you have to force feed it or you have to play hero ball and do too much, but know that, you know what, the targets that we're going to go to Bowers, as we just did the whole game yesterday with Kirk Morrison, where we talked about 60 hypothetical plays. How many targets does Bowers get? How many carries does Genty get? How many carries does Washington get? You know, who else gets targets? Well, now those targets that were going to go to Bowers and he was going to get targeted early and often are going to have to be spread around somewhere. So if you make the most of whatever opportunity you get, that could take you a far way. That could give you, you know, a step up in the direction that you're trying to go as far as being an NFL player and the way that the team views you as well as a reliable pass catcher. So there's something to be said about that. I can appreciate you trying to take a positive approach and just see how it goes. And again, this is not a team that people thought was going to go, you know, 12-5 or, you know, the 13-4 and make some deep playoff run. Now, you know, 8, 9, 10 wins. I know some people have floated that out there. I think that's a little rich at this stage of the game, but you know, we'll see. We'll see how it all goes. But we do know for a fact that Brock Bowers won't be playing in week number one. Raider Reggie said, what up, Q? What up, Ari? You mean to tell me 4 days before the season opener, the Raiders are without Ashton Jeanty and Brock Bowers? Well, I'm still confident with the two next men up. The two Mikes, Eminem, needs to take advantage of the opportunities. Raider Nation, I'll see y'all Friday at Fandemonium on Fremont, rocking the stage with Bad Guys, and we'll feature my track, Fernando. Let's go, Raiders. That's Raider Reggie. Thanks for the text. Appreciate you. It sounds like Ashton's going to be good to go. On the injury report, he was a full participant, so I wouldn't rule him out. We just don't. Brock Bowers is not going to play this week, as he just had a meniscus trim yesterday, so he's definitely not going to be out there on the grass coming up on Sunday. Most likely won't be out there against the Chargers next week either. But, you know, hopefully you'll see him back sooner rather than later, fully healthy and ready to go. But Ashton sounds like he's going to be good to go, which will mean that the Ashton Jeanty and Mike Washington show will be good to go. Michael Mayer, to your point, will have to step up as well. And the other guys, like Travis said, other guys will have their opportunity to make some noise and establish themselves as reliable pass catchers for Kirk Cousins and obviously eventually for Fernando Mendoza as well. Let's go out to San Carlos, talk to our guy Scott. Big Scott, welcome to the show. What's on your mind?
0: Q, this is why we can't have nice things.
1: Facts.
0: It is. I mean, I just looked at it today and I was like, come on. When I first saw it, it was like in a junk social media platform. And I was like, please be wrong. Please be wrong. Please be wrong. Mm-hmm. Anyway, it is what it is. We got to deal with it. The one thing that I got to ask, though, is if this happened all the way back in training camp, I don't understand why we're waiting until week one to do it. Because if this was news, and I think you had a guest earlier kind of said the same thing. I mean, if we were talking about this first week of July or, heck, even the first week of August, I'd be like, well, you know, it is what it is, and he'll probably be back. And then the other thing is I don't know what he's doing on the field at all. I mean, I'm no doctor, and I know you don't know either. Just that's the thing that frustrates me is, you know, if they said he tweaked it last week in practice and it was getting done this week, you'd be like, okay. But in my mind, I'm thinking, well, if you know when it happened, if you know it was in training camp, I don't understand why we're waiting 5 or 6 weeks to get it taken care of. But, I mean, they probably were trying to avoid the procedure. I get it. But anyway, I went from optimistic about this week to hopeful. That's what I'll say. Haven't given up. We still think we should beat the Dolphins at home, but it's a lot, especially a lot to adjust to. I know they got a little bit of time here, but I do have a lot of confidence in Mike. I think it will be a good opportunity for him to show what he can do, and, you know, hopefully the rest of the guys can step up. But before I let you go here, I was all excited to call up today and, you know, talk about my guy. And I was thinking, I was like, oh, I'll call Q and say, hey, now I can finally lock in my Benson number. And, you know, he's number two, you know, he's the first backup. And I was all excited about that. And then I just like somebody else said, it was just like a punch to the gut. So I don't want to get all, you know, totally down and morbid, but it certainly could have been better news. Now, the last thing I'll say, the good news, of course, is if Ashton is in fact back and able to practice and all that stuff, that's a big sigh of relief. But if I'll tell you one last thing, if he's 80%, if Ashton's 80% and we don't have Brock, you know, I'd sit him. I'd sit Ashton. And because the last thing is for him to aggravate it. And then now 2 weeks later, we're talking about still only having him. I would rather just kind of take our lumps, if you will, or just see what we can do without the two of them. And if he's full go, then obviously that's great. But that was the one thing I was thinking too. I was like, don't rush him out there if you haven't got Bowers, because if he ends up having to carry it 20 times or what have you, I'm just worried about them tearing up his knee again. Anyway, still keeping the faith. You have a good rest of your day, brother. Go Raiders.
1: Hey, thanks for the call. It's always great to hear from you, Scott. The Scott in San Carlos right there. And yeah, I think it's safe to get your Malik Benson jersey now. Number 19 looks like he's locked in, locked and loaded. And, you know, he's on the depth chart as the punt returner. That's exciting to me. Because as you know, I've been that guy that's been pounding the table for the Raiders to have some kind of threat in the kick return and punt return game. And if Benson could be that guy, then sign me up for that every day of the week and twice on Sunday. Right? I know we're talking about the downer that is Bowers being out, but okay, how many different ways can this Raiders team step up? We had someone hit us up earlier on the text line and say defense and special teams is going to have to step up. So maybe that's Malik Benson stepping up in the special teams area and, you know, giving the Raiders a better field position whenever they have an opportunity to return a punt, potentially a kick as well. Many thanks, Scott, for that call. Do appreciate you. Keep that feedback coming at 702-365-9200. Got a lot of texts that we'll get to in a hot minute. We got a performance that we got to flush, and Ari's got some winning on the way.
4: I do. It's the ultimate Raiders hookup coming at you right now. Caller 9 gets qualified for a chance to win the pair of tickets and field passes to this upcoming Raiders-Dolphins game, as well as an autographed Brock Bowers jersey. So be caller 9 right now with me, 702-365-9200. Must be a Nevada resident. And if you're caller 9 right now, get hooked up with some Raiders swag and then qualified for the aforementioned tickets and field passes.
1: There you go. Tickets, field passes, and autographed Brock Bowers jersey. You can get in to win that right now if you're calling number 9 as Ari hook you up with some Raiders swag. 702-365-9200. 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
1: I know everyone wants to flush the news that Brock Bauer is not being available for the Raiders this week against Miami, potentially next week against the Chargers, and then I think at this stage of the game, it's just going to be a week-to-week process. But that's not what I'm going to flush, and big shout-out to MoonlightPlumbing.Vegas. Of course, we'll get back to your reactions, your calls and texts as we close out the show. I got to give MoonlightPlumbing.Vegas some love, and today's flushing of a performance, and there was a few for me to choose from, came from the college football ranks. I had the option to flush Western Michigan and the Michigan the way that that one ended, but that probably would have been more appropriate to flush that on yesterday.

0: decided that they added two players to complete their 105-man roster for the 2026 season and eliminate the possibility of the program bringing in the former NFL rookies Daquan Wright and Xavier Harris. That's what sources told ESPN's Pete Thamel on Tuesday. So they added a cornerback and a defensive end. They were two returning players for the Tigers that joined the roster. So this is where it goes. Attorney Ryan Doughton, who represent Wright and Harris, told ESPN the players are now considering their legal options. The SEC, if you remember, filed a federal lawsuit against LSU last week regarding the school's potential plans to add those former NFL players. They amended it Tuesday. The league said it's scheduled a meeting Thursday with the presidents and chancellors to vote on whether to terminate LSU's membership in the SEC. So basically, look, LSU said, we're going to do what we want to do. You can't stop us. We'll find a court that's going to approve us. And the SEC said, yeah, Lane, you got some big stones, but our stones are a lot bigger, and we're going to put them on the table and show you right now. So once they start talking about LSU, you're going to get eliminated from the SEC. They're going to expel you from the SEC. That's when Lane Kiffin all of a sudden tucked his tail in between his legs and thought, oh, wait. Okay, hold on. Maybe I can't do this. And again, as much as I didn't like the fact that these ex-NFL players were going to have a chance to potentially go back to college, I just thought it was wrong in about a thousand different ways. I also think it's wrong the way that LSU and Lane Kiffin has played these guys. So now they're stuck there between a rock and a hard place. They're not in the league. They're not in college. They enrolled in school. And then right when they had two spots that were available to add them potentially to the roster, they could have done this last Friday night. Those two spots were there. They were preparing for Clemson. Obviously, they didn't need those players for Clemson as they whooped them 51-10. These players are left in the wings. So now what are they going to do? Like I said, now it sounds like they're thinking about court. So Wright and Harris were cleared by the judge last week to return for their fifth year of college, transferred to LSU, even though they had signed with NFL teams earlier in the year as undrafted free agents. They both played for Kiffin at Ole Miss, so they kind of knew what he was about. And Wright said he even practiced with the team for 2 days and expected to play against Clemson. So anyone who's a Raider fan and a longtime Raider fan is not surprised by the shenanigans of one Lane Kiffin. So I thought it was only appropriate that at some stage of the game, I was going to have to bring him to the front of the congregation and flush him and the shenanigans that they did there at LSU. So a big ups to MoonlightPlumbing.Vegas for bringing us that flushing. 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
0: Going back to the text line, getting some reaction to the news about Brock Bowers not being able to be available for the Raiders and what that means moving forward and who's going to take that spot and, you know, really step up in a major way to help the Raiders out, not only this week against Miami, but potentially other weeks down the stretch. Got a text from Coase out of the 408. Why didn't Clint mention the procedure in his presser this morning? Was he trying to hide his status from Miami? Not really, because the injury report was going to come out anyway. Right. I mean, it's not, you can't really hide it too much because like I said, the injury report is going to drop today as it did. It's going to drop tomorrow. It's going to drop on Friday. And eventually they have to put out the, you know, the status of the player. And so, you know, we asked them, I know Vinny Bonsignore asked about Max and Brock in particular, you know, if those guys were cleared, and he said, we're looking forward to having everybody back. That was his words. He didn't specifically say Brock or specifically say Max. And then I asked about the excitement of being able to get those players back since we didn't see them in, you know, in the preseason at all. And so it was going to be the first time they were going to be on the grass and in real, action. And he said, we're excited about all our guys. So it's not like he specifically said the players' names, and he just was very generic and very, you know, very vague when it came to Brock Bowers. And that's when at that stage of the game, me and Vinny kind of looked at each other and said, okay, well, that's, you know, interesting response. Went into the locker room, didn't see Brock when the locker room was open. And well, you know, as practice was going on, didn't see him in the small window. And of course we got the news a little bit later on, but you know, coaches are always going to be very vague when it comes to injuries. For the most part, they're all going to just, you know, not say a whole lot and let the injury

0: report and let the, you know, the status of these players, do the talking for them. They don't have to come out and say, oh yeah, by the way, Brock's not gonna be playing unless they so choose to. Some could just come out and say, hey, you know, he had a procedure, he's not gonna play. And some could just say, we're looking forward to having all our guys back. And that's a very general, statement as far as I'm concerned. Mark in Jersey said, let's not underestimate any NFL team not having their best offensive weapon. It's a huge loss. That's why we should have upgraded the position before the season started. Can't have enough talent on your team when someone goes down with an injury. There's a good point that you bring up as well. Vegas Pete, I've had meniscus work. You recover quickly, so Bowers will be fine. Thomas is sneaky good. We could beat Miami regardless. Raiders are three total 40. I got you. Okay. Raiders are minus three, total 40. Okay, I got you. I was wondering, our text line sometimes gets messed up. So, okay, the Raiders are favored by three, and the total is 40 against Miami. All right, well, it was 3.5 at one point. So I guess the Bowers news only dropped them down to 0.5 point. So, okay, that'll work. Whatever works, appreciate it. And, yeah, I mean, look, we can say that the meniscus is a quick repair, and we've done this. I've had those as well. But everybody, I mean, the reality is everybody heals at their own pace. So, and you know, by the way, I'm sure Vegas Pete, you weren't going out and playing an NFL game, as I wasn't going out playing an NBA game, right? And so you could be back, but are you back? You know what I mean? So it's one of those things. Are you able to go out and play in an NFL game after 2 weeks? You know, will he be fine after a week or so? Like, we don't know. That's why I think it's going to be a week-to-week type scenario. I've seen some meniscus trims with players around the league that have been out 5 weeks. I saw Kansas City put one of their players on IR when they had a meniscus trim. Again, not saying that that's going to be Bowers, and I'm not saying the sky is falling. I just don't think that we can accurately diagnose and break down how long a player is going to be out based off of how long we were out. Right? We are not that well-oiled machine that is that player, and we also are not preparing ourselves to be playing in a high-level game like they're playing as well. You know, as many have said, they don't even want Ashton out there if he's only 80%. You know, the NFL is such a grind, and it beats up on your body so bad that you want to be as close to 100% as possible. We know that normally at the very beginning of the season is when they're at their healthiest, and then they're never that healthy again. So they're going to have to try to maintain as best as possible. And that's not, you know, that's going to have to be based off what the doctors say. Hey, is he good to go? How does he feel? You know, is he good to go? And if he is, then great. If not, well, then they're going to have to wait a little bit of time. So thanks for the text. We appreciate it. 702-365-9200. Let's go out to the phone lines real quick and talk to our guy, Shields Up. Welcome to the show. What's on your mind?
1: Hey, Hugh. How you doing, man? Thanks for taking the call.
0: Yes, sir. Yes, sir. How you doing?
1: Yeah, I'm doing good. It just kind of makes me wonder now why he didn't play the preseason, and if they kind of knew about that. I don't have a problem. Keep things under a lid and in-house and everything else. I'm not on the ledge screaming at the sky about this. He'll be back. But character is determined by his challenges, man. And right now our team's be challenged, especially on the offense. I mean, okay, let's see what Naylor's got. Is he gonna get open? Is he going to make some grabs? Big Mike showed up in the preseason. Well, the offensive line, they have to block. We have to be a run-heavy team, man, to get this ball moving and then open up the pass game without, of course, our boy Brock. So I'm looking at Naylor, the offensive line, and Big Mike, man. Let's get, you know, take on that challenge and get us that win, man. I still think we're going to win, but that's what I got to say, Q, man. Thanks for taking my call. Shields up, brother.
0: Hey, it's always great to hear from you, my man. And yeah, I mean, the run game, that's been something I've been talking about anyway. I was talking about this yesterday before we even knew about this Brock Bowers situation and thought that was going to have to do a lot of the heavy lifting. We spent the whole show yesterday talking about the run game, and it was good to hear that Ashton Jeanty was a full participant in practice. That was also something. You want to talk about injuries? You know, Sam Gordon from the Las Vegas Review-Journal asked Clint Kubiak, you know, what percentage do you expect Ashton Jeanty to participate in practice? Do you think he's going to be limited? He's going to be full? And he said, I'll let the injury report say that later. I mean, he's just not going to tell us injury news. And it should not be a surprise to any of us that's been listening to this show for a while. John McClain literally told us that before he got hired. He's like, he'll be very open and honest with you, except for about injury. All coaches lie about injuries. I mean, that was John's exact words. right? He said, you know, Gary was very, you know, open and honest and to the point when it came to football, except for when it came to injuries. He's like, and all coaches, no coach is going to tell you, you know, the truth about injuries. You just have to wait and see on the injury report. And again, it was something that, you know, I've kind of thought maybe, you know, I know that there was some video that was floating around on social media that Levi Edwards had put out. Matter of fact, he put that out when I was in Houston. Cause I did, there was a one practice that I didn't make it to Houston, and I think Levi's video went around, and that, you know, that aggregator, Dove Kleiman or whatever, I think whoever's running that account, he had put it out, said, oh, fans are wondering what's going on with Brock Bowers and his knee based off this video that, you know, that Levi Edwards put out. And I saw it, and I remember sitting there in Houston looking at the video, and I remember texting Brandy saying, hey, what's Brock look like in camp? How's he looking? Because his video does look a little funny style. And I remember she said, oh, he's dominating right now. he's out here dominating. So I don't know if those things were related or not. I have no idea. I just know that was when people started first talking about a potential situation with Brock. And ever since then, you know, we didn't see him very much in the preseason, obviously. And, you know, didn't see him a whole lot, you know, doing a ton of work in training camp. And obviously now that it's to the regular season, we're not going to see anything. We're only going to see a stretching period, you know, the individual work as well. So, yeah, thanks so much for the call. Definitely appreciate that, and keep that feedback coming as we close out the show. 702-365-9200. We'll hear from you. We'll do that next here on Raider Nation Radio 920.
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5: The first game of the 2026 NFL season is going to be coming to you in about, 30 minutes or so. New England at Seattle. Again, the first game of the 2026 season, Wednesday Night Football, and that game can be heard on our sister station, Fox Sports Las Vegas. Of course, we'll have Thursday Night Football, San Francisco at the Rams by way of Australia. We'll have that coming up tomorrow here on Raider Nation Radio 920, where this fine program will come to you live from Chickies and Pete's, and then we'll have Clay Baker from the Morning Tailgate take over for the little bit of watch party so you can hang out throughout the course of this show and then hang out with Clay as well, watching some Thursday night action. Speaking of Australia, speaking of the Rams and the 49ers, let's go to Australia. Let's go down under. Talk to our guy, Cam. Woo, Cam. Cam, welcome to the show. What's on your mind?
6: Hey, Q. How are you, bro? I know you're good. It's awesome that you're well. So I was just telling Ari, I ran into Fred Warner the other day, mate, while he was down here. We had a bit of a yak. He was asking me why I followed the Raiders, so I had to tell him. And I told him, I give him a good serve. No, we had a bit of a laugh. It was really good. But it's really funny how many people down here have taken to it. They've got no idea what they're talking about. But you know what? They're getting involved, and that's the main thing, mate. You know what I'm saying?
5: But I tell you
6: the other thing. Though the boys have acclimatised exceptionally well, the 49ers, I mean. I can't believe what the Rams have done. I've been to the States 7 times, mate. Now, coming from Australia to the US, it's not too bad. But coming from the US back to Australia, I've copped it every single time. Because you lose a whole day. Doesn't matter when you leave, you lose a day. They left on Tuesday, and they arrived on Thursday.
5: Right.
6: Exactly. It's nuts, mate.
5: Yep.
6: It is nuts. And in 12 hours' time, they'll have a game. And it's at 10 o'clock in the morning here, Q.
5: So they
6: don't even have the whole day to acclimatise, mate.
5: That's wild.
6: Mental.
5: Yeah.
6: Like, I'm no good at 10 o'clock in the morning, and I get up at 5. Getting back to our team, what we really need to talk about, who cares about those two other bozos from the California? Let's talk about Vegas. So I actually think, look, I'm really disappointed because Brock is our whole backbone. Imagine if we lost Brock and Max, you know what I mean? That'd be out to lunch. But one good thing we've got to look at is it looks like Ashton's fit, so that'll be good. And like you say, let's get Mike involved. And I think after what we saw in the preseason, with Mayor, I think he's got a good thing going on there with Mike. And I think he's got a lot of time for Mike. So I think we could be in a good spot. I don't think we're going to be world beaters, like you say. But I think we'll be in not a bad place. And like you say, it should only be 2 or 3 weeks. And then we've got the master back. So we've got to stay a little bit positive. You know, look up to the sky and praise the Lord that we're in a better place than we were last year, I think. So let's see how we go, bro.
5: Hey, thanks so much for the call, Cam. Appreciate you. Stay on the line real quick, though, for Ari. He's going to pass along a phone number to you. I might need you to call tonight and tell me about that travel from the States to Australia. I might have to have you call my ESPN show for that. So, yeah, make sure you let Ari pass that number along to you. Thanks so much for the call. That was my guy, Cam. Whoa, Cam, there in Australia. And, yeah, I don't agree at all with the way that the Rams approached this. I don't like the fact that they said, well, you know, we went to London last year and this is the way we did it. This is a different flight. Like Cam just said, you miss a whole day. It just doesn't make a whole lot of sense to me. But, okay, we'll see what the right approach is. Obviously, Thursday night football, we'll see the response. I do believe the 49ers are going to beat the Rams, and that's exactly for the reason that the Rams – I just saw Sean McVay and Matt Stafford walking after they got off the plane. They look like they are spent. They look like their lunch was taken from them. Like they just have nothing left in the tank. But again, we'll see what the right approach is at the end of the day. Just when Will said, Q, could you do that snap distribution exercise with the Brock News and the news of Genty coming back? That was really cool when you and Captain Kirk did that the other day. I'm curious to know how you'd share that offensive snaps. Thanks. Yeah, it's easy. I'm looking at 30 carries between Ashton Genty and Mike Washington Jr. And now you're going to look at Mike, Big Mike, as being a guy who's going to get the 10 to 12 targets, I would think, you know, from that Brock would get, and everybody else gets the others. So you got 42, and if you're getting the, you know, anywhere around 60, then you're just going to have to spread the ball around. And I know Big Mike getting 10 targets is a lot, but I just think that that's the world that they're going to live in is going to be very tight end heavy. And, you know, Jack Best should be able to get involved as well, continue to move the sticks along. So, yeah, that's probably the best I got for you at this stage of the game, but it is what it is. Remember, tonight's game, Seattle-New England, you can hear on our sister station, Fox Sports Las Vegas. Have a fantastic night. We'll talk tomorrow.
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